0: This is Nnamdi Asamoah. I play football for the Philadelphia Eagles, but what I do off the field with United Way might be more important. I'm a volunteer tutor and mentor. Why? Because over a million kids a year drop out of school, and that's not okay. It takes 12 years to create a graduate, but it takes about the same time to create a dropout. And the difference between a child becoming one or the other could be me, or it could be you.
1: News. I'm Carmen Roberts. A mass shooting in downtown Minneapolis with at least seven people shot, including two police officers. The gunman and two people died. The officers are listed in stable condition. The judge in the Lindsey Clancy murder trial in Massachusetts sends the jury home for the night after a fifth day of deliberations.
2: Thank you for your time, your commitment to this case. I'm going to ask you to come back tomorrow morning, 9 o'clock. Resume your deliberations.
1: And this after the jury told Judge William Sullivan for a second time that it was deadlocked. Judge told them to give it a final push before declaring a possible mistrial. Clancy is using an insanity defense for killing of her three children. And a federal judge blocks President Trump's administration from enforcing his latest executive order limiting birthright citizenship. 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
3: Here's your first alert to a heat advisory through Friday with high temperatures from 95 to 98. Feels like temperatures near 105. From the WVLT First Alert Weather Center, I'm Chief Meteorologist Spencer Denton.

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0: in for her? Is it? Seriously? No, of course not. And that's par for the course. She and her ilk, left-wing Democrats, get these softballs. Go ahead.
1: Put on U.S. soil.
2: I mean, I believe that he's been, I mean, the latest development now from the ICC is what he's been indicted. He's wanted by the ICC. I think that what we should be doing is...
0: Now, let's hold on a minute. He's been indicted by the ICC. He's wanted by the ICC. What does she mean, wanted by the ICC? There's been no trial. Nothing of the sort. Israel doesn't even accept the ICC for obvious reasons, because that haven, that paradise, South Africa, working with some other countries and terror groups, filed the complaint. And by the way, we reject the ICC. The Secretary of State has called it what it is, a poisonous operation. And the prosecutor who was involved in this, they basically fired his ass because why? Because he was molesting a woman or some such thing. You know, something like that, which I guess if you're a lefty is okay. Go ahead.
2: Alignment with the findings of the International Criminal Court. If there's a warrant out, then there's a warrant out. And
1: so should he be arrested when he steps on U.S. soil?
2: If there is
0: here's
2: a warrant...
0: Here's my question to you, AOC. Can he be arrested while he's on U.S. soil? I mean, after all, does the city have the power to arrest a foreign leader? No. But he asked the question anyway, which tells me he's an advocate. And she's mumbling around, and that's the answer. The answer, if she had two brain cells to rub together, would be, young man, we don't have the authority to arrest him. No, but that's complicated. You see, she can't say that. She's not going to say it. Go ahead.
2: The United States, shamefully, is not a signatory onto the ICC.
0: Why shamefully? You see, this is what the globalists really don't understand. This is what, when you hear these morons or when you see them online say, what are you, globalist? Because you're involved in international economic activity. That's not what a globalist is, morons. Whether you have the woke right, whether you have the Marxist Islamist left, that's not what a globalist is. A globalist is this, right here, where you're surrendering American sovereignty to a phony international criminal court that is not in our Constitution, that does not have the consent of we the people, that in fact has foreign judges, foreign prosecutors, making decisions about our sovereignty, our president, our vice president, our Secretary of Defense and Secretary of War, and our soldiers. And according to her, it's a disgrace. Why? Because she has an IQ of a cucumber. That's why. And she's a radical nutjob. Have I straightened this out, Mr. Producer? Go ahead.
2: Should be. We, the United States, should be.
0: Shut up, you idiot. I'll be right back.
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0: Cornelia Mejia. Who the hell is that, Mr. Producer? Representative from New Jersey. Welcome to my country. Or welcome your parents to my country. She's on the floor of the House today, and I don't mean face down. Cut 16, go.
1: Expanding the court is one of the clearest tools we have to restore its integrity. Ethics reforms and staggered term.
0: That's enough. What a liar. These people are sick. At least during FDR's presidency, he had a vice president who had been the former Speaker of the House, Democrat, obviously, had a huge Democrat majority. They could have pushed through whatever they wanted in the House and Senate, but they said no to packing the Supreme Court. No. Even though it was FDR, even though the court had ruled against so much of his New Deal that the Democrat Party supported, they said, no, we're not going to change this. Not now. And here we have a party that is really so much a party that has these Marxist elements in it and hates this country. Hates this country. Listen to this one. Mary Scanlon of Pennsylvania. I wonder if she's of the Scanlon family. Seriously, of Pennsylvania. Anyway, cut 17, go.
2: I am here to emphasize that this proposed constitutional amendment would undermine our system of checks and balances.
0: Okay, Mumbles, enough for her. That would undermine our system of checks and balances if we have 9 members on the Supreme Court. You understand? It would undermine it. And she goes on to say, go ahead, Rich, play it.
2: In the face of the founder's wisdom. I think it would be...
0: Okay, the founder's wisdom. So we have morons everywhere. Tell me, ladies and gentlemen, does she understand the difference between the founders generically and the framers? See, we had framers of the Constitution, and then we had a broader group of founders, you see. I'm going to continue to push, and I'm sure it will be objected to, that any Democrat elected to the House or the Senate who does not support the Constitution must not be sworn in, because the oath requires them to support the Constitution. You understand what I'm saying? I'm not playing games. Enough is enough. We need to draw a line. That's not radical. What's radical is the people we're having to deal with, having to find ways to stop what's taking place here. Let's go to John, Southampton, Massachusetts. How are you, John?
3: I'm well, Mark. Thank you. Great to talk with you.
0: Thank you.
3: Enjoy all of your shows and programs, and I love you.
0: You're the one. I love you, too. Thank you, brother.
3: I'm calling about a bill that's in the Massachusetts legislature, and it's kind of interesting. It's come out of both the Senate and House committees with favorable recommendations. And it basically says in a nutshell that they want to make a permanent commission devoted to promoting Islam and its adherents to seats of power at all levels of state government.
0: Okay, number one, that sounds totally unconstitutional to me, okay? On the one hand, these leftists say separation of church and state, and this would not be separation of church and state. You can't even have silent prayer in Massachusetts public schools today. You can't even read the Ten Commandments openly in classrooms today, and you're going to have a state-sanctioned commission to promote Islam at all levels of the government? Now, that should be an easy one for a rational legal group to take up and to defeat this. It should be an easy one. That is low-hanging fruit, or shall I say fruitcakes. But you get my point.
3: Yes, but we are in the Commonwealth of Massachusetts, and I'm sure that you know enough about this radical, whacked-out, crazy, mad governor that we have.
0: She is nuts. She is nuts. Abortion on demand. Infanticide. She is the face for that. There's no question. She is nuts. All right, don't get mad, John. I got to run. I apologize. I'm sorry you're stuck with this. There's fewer and fewer places you can go where there's any rational human beings. It's crazy. In positions of power. Every time you get that bill in the mail on your credit card, you probably cringe, right? 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So even if you do, you know, pay down a little bit of it, it still increases. 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It really is a kind of scam, isn't it? 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
0: Yes, indeed. Whatever he said. All right, let's go to Barry, Fairfax County, Virginia, the great WMAL. Go right ahead, please.
5: Yes, sir. Time is running out. So I'll say earlier tonight you mentioned that some clergy declared that Zakat, which is the obligatory charity, can be used for political purposes. And this is completely against what God says in the Quran. It's specifically, we don't have time, but I could read chapter and verse multiple places. That
0: just
5: says,
0: tell me.
5: Yeah, it has to be paid off of the net income we receive, 2.5%, and given exactly in this order: the parents, relatives, orphans, the poor, and the traveling alien. The people who, what is commonly known as Islam.
0: Barry, call me back tomorrow. I got a hard break. I want to hear more from you about this. And you're originally from Iran, I see here too. So definitely call back tomorrow. We salute our armed forces, police officers, firefighters, emergency personnel, our truckers, ICE. We love our ICE. That's right. All the people in Israel and Ukraine and Iran. And you, the American people, thank you. See you tomorrow. Hello, America. Mark Levin here. Many people seem to be incubating a rage looking for somewhere to go. I do this show for you. And when you're not interested in it anymore, I will just go away.
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14: A deadly mass shooting in Minneapolis. Fox News, I'm Sue Guzman. A shooting in downtown Minneapolis leaving three people dead and multiple people wounded, including three police officers, Police Sergeant Garrett Parton.
15: Four additional people with apparent gunshot wounds were transported to Hennepin Healthcare, HCMC. One of those individuals died at the hospital. There was one additional individual who died at the scene.
14: Also dead, the suspected shooter. Parton adds one officer has non-life-threatening injuries. The other has been in surgery. This woman claims she ran into the suspect, but that he let her go.
16: He was like, you finna be a witness of me killing my baby's mama. And I said, no, I'm not.
14: Fox 9 Minneapolis reporting that the gunman was being evicted for previously making threatening statements. Still no verdict after 5 days of deliberations in the Lindsey Clancy murder trial.
17: Judge William Sullivan read to this deadlocked jury what's called the Tui Rodriguez or dynamite charge. It is a final jury instruction ordering this jury to reconsider their positions. If they are deadlocked again after this, then it is very likely going to be a mistrial.
18: There is no reason to suppose that the case will ever be submitted to 12 persons more intelligent, more impartial, or more competent to decide it. And with this in mind, it's your duty to decide the case if you can do it conscientiously.
17: The Clancy jury resumes deliberations for day six tomorrow at 9 a.m.
14: Fox's Brian Yenis. And a federal judge is blocking the Trump administration from enforcing a new executive order limiting the number of people eligible for birthright citizenship. The executive order taking aim at so-called birth tourism, where a child born in the U.S. to a visitor automatically gains American citizenship. 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
7: 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Just click listen, then swipe right and hear the latest news updates on your time. 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
14: Texas authorities have rescued numerous people from stranded cars, homes surrounded by floodwaters, and an assisted living facility. This as former Tropical Storm Edouard lingered over parts of the state. The now tropical depression has dumped nearly 2 feet of rain in some places. National Weather Service says the heavy rains could threaten the eastern part of the state through Thursday morning. President Trump with an update Wednesday on the latest round of attacks against Iran.
22: The president says the latest round of U.S. airstrikes against Iran won't continue for long.
23: We took out all of the new equipment that they tried to build along the Strait of Hormuz, some defensive, some offensive.
22: President Trump insists gas prices will also fall as soon as the conflict is over.
23: Which I don't think will be very much longer. I don't know how much more they can take.
22: But the president warns he is not allowing the midterm elections in November to drive his decision-making on ending the war. at the White House. Jared Halpern, Fox News.
14: Energy Secretary Chris Wright traveling to Venezuela, touting new oil investments in the country. Fox Business Network's Connor Hanson reports in the White House.
1: Energy Secretary Chris Wright sitting down with Venezuela's interim president, Delcy Rodriguez, talking about the importance of the two companies and the whole hemisphere cooperating for producing oil. They went through a signing ceremony with some major U.S. oil companies like Chevron, GE, Vernova, Eni, which is an Italian company, and Primavera. They're all signing deals to make major investments in this oil-rich country. Chevron says it has been assigned more land in the Orinoco Belt. Its joint venture plans to invest more than $7 billion in the next 5 years and more than double production to 600,000 barrels a day.
14: The deals come after President Trump announced a separate deal with Venezuela that would give the United States up to 65 billion barrels of oil. I'm Sue Guzman. This is Fox News.
2: Here's your first alert to a heat advisory through Friday with high temperatures from 95 to 98 degrees. It will feel like 100 to 105 each afternoon. Lows at night will be in the 70s. We'll see a chance for a shower or thunderstorm Friday night into Saturday. From the WVLT First Alert Weather Center, I'm Chief Meteorologist Spencer Denton.
3: Back to school? Back to routine and back to horrendous traffic patterns. Whether it's the school zone slowing you down or poorly designed drop-off protocols, we'll get you and the kids there on time. Traffic reports every 15 minutes each morning and afternoons. But remember, if you get stuck behind a school bus, keep your cool, abide by the laws, and keep any offensive hand gestures to yourself.
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29: 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I'm Stephen Parr with Louis R. Avalone.
30: You know, some things, more and more, is just ridiculous what we're hearing in this country from the left. I mean, more and more, and it's just undeniable. And it's like, do they hear themselves? And what I'm talking about here is House Minority Whip Catherine Clark. She says the American people don't care about the socialism label. The hell we don't.
29: Yeah, that's wishful thinking.
30: I mean, that is a remarkably convenient thing for a politician to say.
29: It's gaslighting.
30: When members of her own political party are openly identifying themselves as Democratic Socialist. It's like... I don't know. I mean, it's like putting a can on the grocery store shelf, you know, labeled arsenic and telling customers, you know, don't get hung up on the labels, you know. No. Socialism is every bit as poisonous to this nation as arsenic would be if you just sprinkled it in on a little bit of your dinner tonight.
29: Yeah.
30: I mean, I'm not kidding here.
29: No, it's
30: people
29: insanely
30: listening,
29: destructive.
30: But the folks in our audience, they know this. They know this. We're preaching to the choir right now. Where are these people? Where are these people? Because are they listening to us right now? Or are they watching us streaming on YouTube right now? I mean, where are these people
29: Which people? What are you talking about?
30: The people I'm talking about are those that say, you know what? Socialism really isn't that bad.
29: Oh, okay.
30: I mean, look at
29: so
30: all
29: that's
30: of
29: gonna
30: the...
29: Be, that's going to be the Democrats who are trying to gaslight voters into voting for them. And it's going to be the far left, the super college-educated Democrats who have gained a whole bunch of knowledge and lost all kinds of common sense. I mean, 71% of Democrats with college degrees think socialism is a good idea. If that's not the biggest indictment of our education, especially our higher education system in this country, I don't know what is.
30: But, you know, the thing is, okay, and maybe mainstream, maybe many Americans don't sit around saying, is this person labeled a socialist? Is this a socialist policy? Is this a capitalism? Is this a free market, ideology? Maybe they don't have that debate. You know what they do have debates or discussions about?
29: Can I do what I want to do and live my life without government getting in my way?
30: Right. They're worried about the price of groceries and housing and
29: can
30: insurance.
29: Can I start a business? Can I afford to start a business? Can I buy a home? Can I buy whatever car I want? Or do I have to buy whatever car that the government says I have to buy?
30: Right. I mean, insurance, gasoline, taxes, crime, their children's schools, whether they'll ever be able to retire.
29: Are the lights going to stay on at my house even if it is a cold day with cloud cover and no wind?
30: So, yes, Ms. Clark, maybe talking about the socialism label isn't at the top of every American's discussion around the dinner table, but the economic philosophy of the people running this government has an awful lot to do with the policies affecting the affordability of everything we're talking about right now.
29: Well, and
30: that's why labels matter.
29: But I think she's absolutely wrong on that, though. I do think a lot of Americans are talking about socialism.
30: Do those who are tolerating it? On a scale here, you got folks that are like, oh, I'm fine with socialism, and then you go all the way down to the folks that say, oh, this is the most abhorrent, political ideology imaginable. Next to communism.
29: And the people who say that, well.
30: And the goal of socialism is communism.
29: Remember the Soviet Union, which was a communist country, called itself the Union of Soviet Socialist States. So socialism is communism. Mark's book, which explained socialism, was called The Communist Manifesto. So these people that are trying to split hairs, no, I'm sorry, you don't get to play that game. The Communist Manifesto is what created socialism. They are one and the same. Now, the people who are saying communism and socialism is the worst thing far outweigh the number of people who say socialism is the greatest thing since government-run sliced cheese. You're looking at maybe half the Democrat Party versus all of the Republican Party, all of independents, and the other half of the Democrat Party. This is a 7-3 issue in this country.
30: Well, and I guess one of my questions, my first question for Representative Clark would be, if she believes that Americans truly don't care about the socialism label,
29: mm-hmm.
30: why are so many Democrats constantly explaining that they're not socialists? I mean, there's a lot of, like Hakeem Jeffries.
29: I'm just a big tent guy.
30: Exactly. Why run from the label if the label doesn't matter? Why does this question keep coming up?
29: Right.
30: Why do Democrats in competitive districts sometimes work so hard to distinguish themselves from the Democratic Socialists of America? If the word is

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1: Create government-run grocery stores where the government has seized the means of production, drives out privately run grocery stores so that there aren't any more in New York City, so that it's the government that controls all the grocery stores. How is that not socialism?
2: Well, no, and the thing is, Americans, I mean, we have a deep attachment to private property, private enterprise, entrepreneurship, the idea that individuals should generally be free to build and to own and invest, to pursue our own happiness.
1: Our founding document says we were all created equal. If we are all created equal, then each one of us has the right to pursue our own lives. If we weren't created equal, then the super smart people with all the college degrees should just tell me what to do with the rest of my life.
2: Okay, but to pursue your happiness can only exist under capitalism.
1: Right. It's why the conservatives are so much more happy than the people on the left. Go look at poll after poll after poll. Republicans are happier than Democrats. Why? Because we know that we can pursue our own happiness. They're all like, I need the government to give me happiness.
2: And Ms. Clark, okay, I'll go with you. Let's just throw the labels away. Let's just throw the label away, and nobody is allowed to say socialism. Can you debate your party's policies? I'm just saying, can you debate them? Can you support them? Because I guarantee you, every one of them is rooted in socialism.
1: Let's get to the top of the things you need to know. First thing you need to know, the U.S. has launched a new round of attacks against Iran. This comes after the Iranian military was attempting to re-mine the Strait of Hormuz. Over the weekend, the U.S. forces struck a missile base that was preparing to launch mines in the strait. Iran retaliated with 8 missiles shot at a U.S. base in Jordan, all of which were shot down. In retaliation for that and for Iran shooting at ships passing through the strait, the U.S. bombed bases in the Iranian Revolutionary Guard Corps. The President Trump said that if Iran continues firing back at the U.S., its allies, or shipping in the strait, he will launch an even stronger round of attacks against the Iranian regime.
2: Now, I saw a story that said American pilots had actually were casualties of this bombing. But I only saw that. It's an unconfirmed report.
1: Yeah, I haven't seen anything like that. Second thing you need to know, the House of Representatives passed a short-term spending bill that will avert a government shutdown through the end of the year. Only 19 Republicans and 29 Democrats voted against the bill in the House. The Congress is now working on finishing the 2027 budget appropriations process in an effort to have regular order restored for 2 years in a row. They would be the first time that's happened since the 1990s. Funding bill now heads to President Trump's desk, where he is expected to sign it.
2: What do you think about that one?
1: Mike Johnson delivered. He said, we're not going to shut the government down. He did not shut the government down. The Democrats were trying to, but they were still able to get it through. Regular order is critically important to the budgeting process in this country. All the years when we were looking at trillion-dollar budgets deficits, those were years we did not have regular order. So getting back to that might be our only hope of eliminating the deficit. And the third thing you need to know, Democrat Massachusetts Senator Ed Markey won a hotly contested primary against Congressman Seth Moulton. Markey is 80 years old, has served in the Senate since 2013. Prior to that, he served in the House of Representatives since 1976, meaning he has been in Washington for 50 years. Polls showed a close race, but in the end, Markey won with 65% of the vote. Markey is a far-left senator who supports the Green New Deal, Medicare for All, abolishing ICE, and impeaching Trump as often as possible.
2: Well, I can understand. You said he's from Massachusetts?
1: Yeah.
2: Yeah, well, of course. I mean, that constituency fits him well.
1: But it's a rare time when somebody in their 80s beats somebody in their 40s in a Democrat Party primary this year. Hasn't happened very often. We'll be right back. Stick around.
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1: So nearly 3,000 people were murdered in a coordinated terrorist attack on American soil. People jumped from burning buildings rather than to be consumed by the fire. Police officers, firefighters, first responders ran towards the collapsing towers while everyone else was desperately trying to get out. You know, families sent husbands and wives and sons and daughters to work that day that never came home. So explain something to me. At what point does remembering all of that become too much? That we can focus too much on 9/11?
2: No. We have not focused too much on 9/11.
1: Well,
2: cannot focus too much on 9/11. Like saying we focus too much on Pearl Harbor.
1: No, I get that. But there is a YouGov survey out currently that says 6% of Americans say we focus too much on 9/11.
2: Okay, well, for anything less than 10% on a YouGov survey, forget it. It's noise. It's nonsense. It may be Chinese hackers, frankly.
1: Maybe.
2: No, it's noise.
1: But
2: YouGov surveys.
1: I'm over that number, though. You said anything under what?
2: If you're at 6% of people saying...
1: Overall, that's Republicans, Independents, and Democrats. But if you look at Democrats alone...
2: Okay.
1: 13%. One in eight Democrats say we as a nation focus too much on 9/11. That's nearly three times the rate of Republicans or independents who say the same thing.
2: And I get that, and that number is climbing. And yes, you've got several Democrats, Hassan Piker for one, who's saying, you know, we focus too much on it. I just don't pay attention to when you're somewhere around 10% or less on any poll. That's noise in our society. 10%
1: of
2: any
1: one
2: survey,
1: out of eight Democrats.
2: I get that, but one out of 10 of any group is going to be crazy.
1: No, I get that as well. But who benefits? You know, my question is, who benefits if we are focusing too much on 9/11? Which we certainly are not.
2: We're not focusing on it enough.
1: You have to ask yourself the question. If you got one out of eight Democrats, nearly three times the rate of Republicans or Democrat or independents who say the same,
2: right.
1: Who benefits when we focus less on 9/11? You know who does?
2: Zoram Amdani.
1: Our enemies.
2: Well,
1: our enemies benefit when we become complacent.
2: And people in this country who want to make the United States a Muslim haven, those people, Ilhan Omar, Rashida Tlaib,
1: It's just shameful. We must always remember.
2: We got a question for American Mamas. Dear Mamas, have you noticed how wedding registries have changed?
1: Well, let's ask our American Mamas.

0: And joining us now are American Mamas, Terry Nettleville and Kimberly Burleson. For one thing, they're all online. Like everybody has their own website now for their wedding registry. I remember, so when Wendy and I were engaged, I remember we went to Bed Bath & Beyond to register. And they gave us one of those scanning guns.
1: Yeah. Oh, God.
0: And we walked around. We were like, we are so cool. We could just use this technology to put everything on our registry list. And then you just scanned everything. And then they had a printout of what was on our registry. So they had it on their computer system. That it wasn't really online for everybody. But we had a printout of what was on there. And we just felt cool with the gun. But now everybody, you just go online.
2: Yeah. You go online and you pick. And what these two women that were talking about this were saying online is no punch bowls. No china, no candlesticks. No, and I thought, I had all of those. Yeah. That's all. But I've never used my china. I have never, ever used my china. It's still in its original boxes in my garage.
0: What?
2: 34
1: you
2: years later.
1: You didn't even display them?
2: No. I never even displayed them. I didn't have room. I just didn't have the room.
0: Okay, well, we're
2: going
0: to have an anniversary party where we use
2: your
0: china.
2: I know. I never, ever use them. Yeah. I was talking, your son's getting married. My daughter's getting married. And my daughter has been registering for things in her house, like lamps, because they just bought a house, but they can't afford to put anything in it.
0: Okay.
2: So they're registering for things to go in, you know, lamps and rugs and runners and, you know,
1: That's brilliant.
2: Things like that.
1: Yeah.
2: And then your daughter told me yesterday that one of her favorite gifts she got off her registry was a Christmas tree.
1: Oh, and I thought, oh my gosh,
2: you registered for a Christmas tree?
1: Yes, how interesting.
0: So like one of the artificial ones.
2: Artificial Christmas tree. Yes.
1: I love that.
0: So when we got engaged, we registered for China, and we got some of it, and most of what we got had like flaws, imperfections. It was damaged, and we didn't get full sets.
1: Yeah,
0: and we were like, eh. So we had registered at Dillard's for this china. So we took it back to Dillard's, traded it in for store credit, and we bought bedroom furniture
1: there
0: instead.
1: There you go. Bedroom furniture,
0: which we still have.
2: Yes.
1: Yeah. Well, think about how out of hand these weddings have gotten through the years, I think, because social media. I mean, honest to God, Kevin and I pulled pretty much, I mean, almost everything out of our savings.
0: I can't judge. Ours was out of hand. I'll just tell you that. But go ahead.
1: Well, I will say this. You know, Kevin, when Summer was little girl, he started putting money in. So it didn't really do anything to damage us, but it was more than I ever thought it would be for a wedding in today's time. So we were talking about how in our day, you had a picture of the girl who got engaged in the paper.
0: Yeah.
1: Terry Spinks is engaged to Kevin Netterville. And then at the wedding, they had like little maybe flower, you know, a little vase in the middle or balloons or whatever. And then you had a cake and maybe some finger sandwiches and mints and punch. And then the paper, and then a picture of you and your new husband in the paper for that Sunday.
0: Yeah.
1: You know, so it's so different. Everything's online. And the price, I think, of the weddings have gone up because you see something that someone else has done for their wedding.
0: And you want to do that.
1: And you want that.
0: Right.
1: And as a mom, you want that for your daughter, you know.
0: Well, and wedding venues have become more of a full industry. It used to be you'd get married at the church and then maybe you'd go into the fellowship hall.
1: Yeah, that's what we did.
0: For the reception.
1: Yeah.
0: And now they have, you know, entire getaway.
1: Absolutely.
0: We're going to Hawaii for our wedding and things like this.
1: Yeah,
2: well, I feel like it's kind of gotten out of hand. And now people are really believing that your wedding now is all about the gram, Instagram, you know, and what you're posting, what people are seeing you doing. Then you've got all these people that are seeing that and then wanting to mirror exactly that for their own wedding. Our girls just got back from my daughter's bachelorette weekend, and we just had this conversation. Nobody, and I will die on this hill, nobody wants to go on a bachelorette trip. Nobody.
1: Kimberly.
2: They do. I'm telling you. They do it out of obligation because they want that bride to feel good. But nobody really wants to spend their money or their time to go with the girls, even some you don't know. You'd rather be with your husband. You'd rather be with your family. So to me, it's turned into this thing that is ridiculous. ridiculous.
0: So Bailey and Anna Claire just had their batch weekend because they combined Bachelorette and Bachelor weekend together.
2: Oh, that makes sense.
0: And they
2: that's
0: took
2: good.
0: They took Julia and Aiden, so Bailey's younger sister and Anna Claire's younger brother.
1: Right.
0: They went and several of their friends. So it was like a friend
1: that's
0: trip.
1: Great.
2: That's a totally different circumstance.
0: To Arkansas, and they all just hung out for the
1: that'd
0: weekend, had a great time.
1: That's perfect.
0: In Arkansas, and that was so they did a combined.
1: Yeah, I haven't heard of that yet.
0: Yeah. So I thought that was kind of cool. And they all had a great time.
1: Yeah.
0: And Julia was really looking forward to going on that trip with Bailey and Anna Claire and their friends. So
1: yeah.
0: Maybe that's a better way of doing it.
2: Yeah, maybe so.
0: Our wedding was out of hand.
1: Really?
0: Our wedding was New Year's Eve,
1: uh-huh.
0: And it was formal. And it was we had two astronauts and a Harlem Globetrotter there.
1: Because your dad?
0: Because of my dad.
1: Yeah.
0: It was out of hand.
1: I love it.
0: But man, it was awesome. If you'd like to ask our American Mamas a question, go to our website, AmericanGirlRadio.com/mamas, and click on the Ask the Mamas button. Terry Nettable, Kimberly Burleson, thank you so much.
1: Thank you.
0: Hey, coming up next here on American Ground Radio, we are digging deep. Stick around. We'll be right back.
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18: So, Elon Musk, you know, I there's things about him that are a little controversial, you know, but as far as being a successful businessman and being willing to take chances, being an entrepreneur, I think he's done a pretty good job, right? I mean, you're already
0: most an amazing job,
18: richest man, or on paper.
0: Well, it's
18: certainly
0: it's not just that. I mean, look at the things that he's actually accomplished. He basically created the system that we'd use online banking. Like just out of scratch, right?
18: Right.
0: Then he started Tesla, the first person to successfully create an American-made car company in more than 100 years.
18: Electric car company. Well, yes.
0: Just car company, period.
18: Well, it's true.
0: No one
18: that's
0: is
18: true.
0: No one else. You go with Hudson. He failed. DeLorean. He failed. He's the only one.
18: No, I get it.
0: And
18: I
0: then he
18: it.
0: Has launched more rockets into space than the rest of humanity combined.
18: Well, now he's talking about robots. And my question is he predicting the future or is he selling it? Because what he says is there will be 1 billion humanoid robots, each producing roughly 5 times what a human produces, saying that robots eventually will be manufacturing more robots. Now, how long of a timetable do you think Elon Musk has set for 1 billion humanoid robots being manufactured on this planet?
0: 10 years.
18: Exactly 10 years.
0: Yeah.
18: I mean, we're not talking about 50 years from now or a century from now.
0: Right.
18: We're talking about 10 years. And that's why I say, is he predicting the future or is he selling it?
0: What? Look,
18: I mean, he's
0: the
18: in the robot guy. Business.
0: Right.
18: Let's
0: but
18: just be very clear about that.
0: And Tesla, by the way, is more of a robot, is going to become more of a robot company than it is a car manufacturing company. I mean, the technology in Tesla that makes Tesla self-driving is going to be some of the same technology that goes into the robots that make them autonomous. But again, this is the same guy. He says, we're going to go to Mars. And people are like, you can't go to Mars. And then he takes a Tesla convertible, puts a robot in it, and launches it into space, and it's orbiting Mars and Earth. Okay, so that car's going to Mars and back multiple times. Now, it's going to stay out there, so he hasn't brought it back safely. But he's still done something no one else in the history of the planet's been able to do.
18: But it is very daunting to process the fact that if, in fact, this trend, this direction that Elon Musk is predicting that we're moving in, that it's going to result in 1 billion humanoid robots.
0: But how many cell phones are there? How many smartphones are there in the world?
18: I don't know.
0: I would estimate it's 10 billion.
18: Okay.
0: I think there's probably more smartphones than there are people on
18: okay.
0: the planet. When Steve Jobs came out in, what was it, 2007, and said, hey, here's a new product.
18: Right, right.
0: How many people would have gone, there's going to be 10 billion of those things within 20 years?
18: Oh, I think a lot of folks recognize. I mean, the iPhone was instantly.
0: It was, yes.
18: I mean, a massive.
0: It was
18: success.
0: A game changer, right? It was a game changer, and yet, if you are able to successfully create robots that are able to work in factories, that are able to work in home health, that are able to work in just household cleaning, how many people don't want to vacuum their own floors? People would eat that thing up, especially if it's effective and safe. People eat it up.
18: Well, and the dexterity of the hands apparently is of major importance.
0: It is.
18: And he says that is advancing, you know, by leaps and bounds every single day.
0: Well, let's dig deep.
19: Working in a coal mine, going down. Working in a coal mine.
0: So there's a new poll out by Gallup on the public's perception of corruption in government. Just came out today. Record high, 89% in U.S. say government corruption widespread. That's the headline, 89%. So Gallup's been doing this poll on the perception of corruption in our government since 2006. Excuse me. Back then, 20 years ago, 59% of Americans said corruption was widespread within our government. That was back when George W. Bush was president.
18: And now it's 89%.
0: From 2010 through 2025, it bounced around from 72% to 79%. So this year's 89%, not just that it's 30 points higher than where we were in 2006, it's 10 points higher than where we were in 2025. It's 10 points higher than just a year ago.
18: Okay, and so my first instinct is to say, okay, well, this is Orange Man bad. This is Gallup trying to make the president look terrible because, you know, 90% of Americans don't trust his administration, don't trust the federal government.
0: But think about what have been the most corrupt things associated with government that have made the headlines in the last year?
18: In the last year. Well, I was going to go back to COVID.
0: No, just last year, because we have a 10% spike in last year. What headlines have changed since last year? The Leering Center, the Medicare fraud throughout billions of dollars. Right, Doge came out in 2025. Had a whole bunch of stuff come out. All this corruption has been exposed. Nick Shirley's done a tremendous amount of reporting on it. Even CBS News had a report on the hundreds of Medicare companies in one single building in Los Angeles that were receiving Medicare payments with zero patients.
18: But you know, I wonder if any of that might have been exposed, but for COVID. I think COVID completely changed the calculus for most Americans in terms of how they looked at their government. Their government made a whole lot of assertions that they needed to change their, you know, don't stand more than 6 feet, you know, closer to someone.
0: And trust in government.
18: You can't go to work. You can't go to the doctor.
0: Trust in government completely collapsed. But what COVID did was it accelerated the amount of money that was available to be corrupted.
18: To be abused.
0: Yeah, right?
18: Absolutely.
0: So since that COVID money, all that Joe Biden money just went out, how many thousands and thousands of people have been arrested and charged for COVID loan fraud?
18: Well, in part,
0: right? That's corruption in our government.
18: Well, and part of that was uncovered by Doge.
0: Now, here's what, and some of it was actually being uncovered before then, even before Doge. Some of that COVID relief fund fraud was uncovered before then. But here's what's fascinating about this. Democrats are actually more likely to think there's widespread corruption in government than Republicans are. 91% of Democrats say corruption in government is widespread. 83% of Republicans say it's widespread. Yet it's Republicans who started Doge to root out corruption. Mm-hmm. It's Republicans who are outraged over the Leering Centers and all of the welfare fraud in Minnesota and California. That is corruption, and it's corruption that's being created, enabled, and perpetuated by Democrats.
18: Right. Well, they know where all the bodies are buried, essentially, right?
0: But it's also why Republicans want smaller government. You'd mentioned COVID. The bigger government is, the bigger the fraud that can be committed. If your government's running on a shoestring, they can't afford fraud. But if your government's just raking in record amounts of dollars every year, it can also afford record amounts of fraud. Mm-hmm. Notice how much that welfare spiked after the 2020 lockdowns, right? So here's the question.
18: Go for it.
0: Why is it that a significant percentage of Democrats want socialism, which is more government, when 91% of Democrats think corruption's already widespread in government? If there's a lot of corruption in government and you increase the size and power of government, what do you get?
18: You get a more powerful Democratic Party.
0: You get more corruption.
18: Right. Well, exactly. And that's follow the money.
0: And corruption is the hallmark of socialist governments throughout history. Democrats, pay attention. You know there's corruption in government. So why do you think more government's going to solve that problem?
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1: You know, I don't want to alarm anybody, but apparently New York has just discovered the plot of Footloose. You remember Footloose, the movie, right?
0: Yeah.
1: Kevin Bacon rolls into a town where the authorities have decided dancing is apparently one shimmy away from the collapse of Western civilization.
0: Right.
1: No dancing.
0: Right.
1: No carrying on. Everyone keep your hips where the government can see it.
0: Okay.
1: Or see them, rather.
0: Yeah.
1: That was the movie.
0: Well, no, you've missed. That was the beginning of the movie. You've missed. The ending of it was... we all should dance. You just crossed the county line.
1: Okay.
0: We can all have a dance.
1: Okay, now you jump right to the end of this story, and just ruin the whole ending.
0: Well, because your premise was wrong.
1: Everybody had seen Footloose. It was just a tease to the movie.
0: Who hasn't seen Footloose?
1: It came out
0: in 1985.
1: Let me ask you something. Your children have seen Footloose.
0: Damn straight, because I'm a good dad.
1: Okay. All right. Well, you know what? For the rest of us whose kids haven't seen Footloose, it doesn't mean we're not good parents. Okay. Here's where I'm going with this.
0: Uh-huh.
1: And apparently Kathy Hochul did see the end of the movie, apparently.
0: Okay.
1: And that was her goal. So Governor Kathy Hochul, get this. Okay. For years, I'll get back to Governor Hochul.
0: Okay.
1: She's terrible governor. Terrible, terrible governor. But.
0: And I heard an awful dancer.
1: Possibly as well. But New York's liquor license paperwork, New York State's liquor license paperwork required establishments to disclose whether the patrons would be dancing.
0: Okay.
1: In order to get the license.
0: All right.
1: The liquor license.
0: Okay.
1: Well, Kathy Hochul's administration says, you know what? That's kind of antiquated.
0: Yeah.
1: You don't have to tell anybody whether
0: you're going
1: to
0: dance or not.
1: Whether you're expecting dancing.
0: It's not the government's business whether you're going to dance or not.
1: You know, public safety, no noise, zoning, those kind of things still, those rules remain.
0: Kathy Hochul's saying government was too big and too intrusive. We need to shrink the size of government?
1: Yes.
0: At least by one piece of paper?
1: So she says...
0: All right.
1: I mean, she's really cutting Footloose here because she's saying that you do not have to answer that question if you are applying for a liquor license or a renewal of your liquor license about whether folks are going to be dancing.
0: Kevin Bacon's going to love this. John Lithgow's going to be angry, but Kevin Bacon's going to love it.
1: Oh, Kevin Bacon?
0: Yeah.
1: Is actually filming an ad to basically spread the word that dancing is
0: you can now be Footloose
1: full
0: and
1: on,
0: fancy free.
1: Full on dancing now.
0: I love it. Let's get you a bright spot.
2: I'm doing all right, getting good grades. My future's so bright. I gotta wear shades.
0: Well, Speaker Mike Johnson is introducing a constitutional amendment this week in the House of Representatives, and I think this proposal is a bright spot.
1: A constitutional amendment?
0: Yes, the constitutional amendment he is proposing.
1: Come on. That's huge.
0: It's a big deal. I mean, you got to get 2/3 of both the House and the Senate, and then the state's got to ratify it. So it's an uphill battle. But he says the amendment that he's proposing would lock in the number of Supreme Court justices at 9. Right now, the Constitution doesn't say how many Supreme Court justices you have to have. It just says you have to have Supreme Court justices. And we've had, I think, in history, as few as 5. We've had, I think, as many as 11. But for most of the time, it has been at 9. And certainly for more than a century, it has been at 9.
1: And I think it's important. I think 9, you know, I think 7 is too few.
0: Yeah.
1: 11 is too many. 9's just right.
0: Yeah. Okay. So I think this is a good thing. And look, the Democrats want to pack the Supreme Court or frankly abolish it altogether. There are some Democrats who say they aren't in favor of court packing. And I think this is their chance to prove it. If you're not in favor of court packing, then say, yes, we should just have 9, right? I think the amendment's a bright spot. But it got me thinking. There are some other potential constitutional amendments that I think might even be bigger bright spots than the court packing amendment, the no court packing amendment.
1: Okay.
0: So first off, a balanced budget amendment. The United States needs a balanced budget amendment. We have proven since the end of World War II, our elected officials are incapable of having a balanced budget, except for, I think, 6 years out of the last 7.
1: I could get behind that.
0: So I'm in favor of balanced budget amendment, okay? I think we need to repeal the 16th Amendment. Now, we've repealed an amendment before. We repealed the 17th Amendment, which was the one that banned the sale of alcohol. I think we need to ban the 16th Amendment that allowed for the creation of the income tax.
1: Okay.
0: Get rid of that. I think we need to repeal the 17th Amendment that made senators elected by popular vote rather than by state governments. In the Constitution, senators were initially appointed by the state governments, either the governor or the state legislatures. The Senate is supposed to represent the states. The House is supposed to represent the people directly. Instead, we've basically turned the Senate into a super house where you have even more power and less responsibility to the people.
1: Sure, sure.
0: Okay?
1: Okay.
0: I think we need a birthright citizenship amendment to clarify that it just applies to people in the country legally who do not have any political allegiance to any other nation.
1: You know, I had a listener email me saying that we needed a constitutional amendment changing the 11th word in the 17th Amendment from 2 to 3. And that would basically give, I think, each state now...
0: a third senator?
1: Yes. I don't know.
0: I don't know about that. I don't know about that
1: He just laid it all out. Our listeners are pretty smart.
0: It's something I'll think about. I haven't thought about adding a third senator. I'm not sure necessarily how that helps. I guess you'd have... every state would have a Senate election every other year.
1: Well, and his theory... well, I don't want to get off into the weeds, but yeah, I think this is a bright spot what... Speaker Mike Johnson is
0: Johnson is proposing as a bright spot, and really the Democrats have no logical reason not to get on board unless they are only caring about their own political power and not about good government.
1: Which they do.
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0: Welcome back to American Ground Radio. Stephen Paul with Louis R. Avalone.
1: You know, some folks have no shame whatsoever.
0: Okay.
1: Dolly Parton spent a lifetime
0: yes.
1: entertaining people, giving away millions of dollars, supporting children's literacy,
0: yes.
1: helping communities in need.
0: Yes.
1: I mean,
0: she's an American icon, rags to riches, gives a good girl, gives back. You know, I mean, like, what could you possibly say bad about Dolly Parton?
1: Well, barely a week after her death, someone has vandalized her star
0: oh, yeah.
1: on the Hollywood Walk of Fame.
0: Yeah, I saw that.
1: I mean, really? I mean, of all the problems in Los Angeles, of everything that is going on in Los Angeles, somebody apparently woke up and decided the thing desperately requiring their attention was Dolly Parton's star.
0: But what that really does is it doesn't, that's not a reflection on Dolly Parton.
1: Of course it isn't.
0: That's a reflection on Los Angeles. That is a reflection on the problems in that city. That city has got so many people who have so many mental problems going on right now, so mentally unbalanced, that they would desecrate the star to the most beloved American.
1: It's disgusting. And, you know, Dolly herself may have responded with considerably more grace
0: yeah.
1: and humor
0: yeah.
1: than either of us are right now.
0: Right.
1: But I mean,
0: baby, I spray paint my makeup on every day.
1: You know, and maybe all she would just say is, whoa.
2: Oh, wow! When I say whoa, I mean whoa!
0: Well, we were just talking about amending the Constitution. Here are some words of wisdom about our Constitution. Calvin Coolidge, President Calvin Coolidge, to live under the American Constitution is the greatest political privilege that was ever accorded to the human race. Ruth Bader Ginsburg, we have the oldest written constitution still in force in the world, and it starts out with three words, we the people. Abraham Lincoln, we the people are the rightful masters of both Congress and the courts, not to overthrow the Constitution, but to overthrow the men who pervert the Constitution. And John Adams, our Constitution was made only for a moral and religious people. It is wholly inadequate to the government of any other.
1: And the Constitution doesn't give government power over the people.
0: No.
1: It tells government where its power ends.
0: May your pursuit of happiness bring you joy.
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4: Tragedy in Minneapolis. I'm Ted Lindner, Fox News. Two people dead, three police officers wounded after a shooting in downtown Minneapolis on Wednesday. Fox 9 Minneapolis, Mike Manzoni reporting from the scene.
5: Hospital officials have told us that seven people arrived at the hospital, including one who died. Now, we don't have the identities of any of those victims. We don't know if the person who died was the shooter or someone else. We do know that of the seven people, at least two of them were police officers, one who was shot in the leg and the other in the stomach. We do not know their conditions at this point.
4: The shooter is also now confirmed dead, and the officer is expected to be okay. The jury will resume deliberations Wednesday in the Massachusetts murder trial of Lindsay Clancy, who killed her three children. So far, the jury has deadlocked twice. Fox's Brian Yenis with more.
6: After 30 hours over 5 days, this jury of nine women and three men is still at an impasse. So Judge William Sullivan read the Tui Rodriguez charge. It is a final jury instruction urging the jury to reconsider their positions. This marks the last time the judge can force this jury to deliberate before a possible mistrial. This jury is weighing, did the prosecution prove beyond a reasonable doubt that Lindsay Clancy is criminally responsible, that she knew killing her three children was wrong and could control her actions on that day. If she is, they then must decide between first-degree murder, second-degree, or manslaughter.
4: And Texas authorities have rescued numerous people from stranded cars, homes, and surrounded by floodwaters in an assisted living facility as former Tropical Storm Edward lingered over rural parts of the state. The now tropical depression has dumped nearly two feet of rain in some places. National Weather Service says heavy rains are expected to threaten the eastern part of the state through Thursday morning. 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
10: A heat advisory is in place through Friday afternoon with near-record highs and dangerous humidity through the end of the week. For tonight, clear and warm with lows around 72. On Thursday, sunny, hot, and steamy with highs around 98. The feels like temperature 105 to 108. From the WVLT First Alert Weather Center, I'm Chief Meteorologist Spencer Denton.
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23: 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Gary McNamara and Eric Harley talk about everything from politics to social issues and news of the day. 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
4: All across America, we are Red Eye Radio. He is Eric Harley, and I'm Gary McNamara. Welcome and good morning. Thank you for being here.
24: Thank you.
4: Can we get some rain, please?
24: There is a chance.
4: I know there is a chance.
24: There is a chance
0: that we could see water come from the sky.
1: I think I'm at 50 days now.
0: Yeah.
1: It's officially 50 days.
0: It seems like Desertville. But from the tropical storm moving up, and hopefully we'll get some of that. I did, and I was talking to producer Ron before the show. As I was pulling up, we got a nice breeze outside, and I think a lot of that is from that system also.
1: Oh, yeah.
0: And it's a beautiful, beautiful evening. It's still, I don't know. Let me check the temperature in our neighborhood real quick. It's very warm, but I'll take it. It's 83. I'm sorry. I could use a jacket. It's 83 degrees, and we've got a really nice breeze out there. So it feels like fall is on its way. You can tell the shift is changing. Mm-hmm. At least in my mind, that's what I'm trying to think. So
1: what caught our ear yesterday was a testimony actually given on Tuesday in the House on sanctuary cities, illegal immigrants, commercial driver's licenses and all of that. And you know, we've talked about this for the longest time about sanctuary cities. Mm-hmm. And it's without question. You know, nobody's ever debated it with this because you can't.
0: Right.
1: Democrats believe that illegal immigrants and illegal immigrant criminals, their freedom is more important than the safety and security of American citizens.
0: Right.
1: We've said this for decades.
0: Right.
1: And it's obvious now that's what it is. And the people that vote for Democrats want the same thing. They don't give a damn about American citizens. They just don't.
0: No.
1: They don't care about the safety and security to the point where it's not just illegal, somebody who's illegally in the country. When you're talking about sanctuary cities, it's people that have committed crimes outside of coming into the country illegally.
0: Right.
1: And it makes no sense. They're never asked in their own media sphere, you know, why they allow that. It's just assumed that is accepted.
0: Right.
1: Well, testimony went on, and there were on Tuesday there were two different parents of two children that were permanently disabled because of illegal immigrants, in a truck.
0: Yeah.
1: Killing their kids.
0: Right.
1: Or not, excuse me, not killing it, because injuring, permanently disabling their kids. Mm-hmm. And the first one was a dad of a 7-year-old girl that permanently disabled from an illegal immigrant driving an 18-wheeler. And he basically came out and just said, I reject the sympathy that you're giving me. Because you don't give a damn. Really, it's what he said to the Democrats. Let's play what he said, all right? It's okay. A couple minutes long, but it's worth hearing.
0: Yeah.
1: Because these, you know, this is real world stuff. These are people that are affected, American citizens that are affected, and Democrats don't give a damn. And man, I'm telling you, the camera work by this must have been C-SPAN where it came from. When he's making his points, you know, the camera goes right to the Democrats sitting on the panel, and they're sitting there completely stone-faced. They're not even upset that he's saying any of this stuff.
0: No.
1: It's like, they know it. It's like, well, yeah, that's basically where we stand.
0: Yep.
1: This would be his name, Marcus Coleman, is the witness here. And he said he basically had an entire speech. He goes, man, I'm not going to, you know, it doesn't matter.
0: Yeah.
1: You people don't care.
0: Right.
1: Here we go.
2: Appreciate it. This is my first time being at one of these things, so forgive me if I'm a little skittish on this. But, I do want to say thank you guys for hearing our story. As far as that side of the aisle goes, I think that building needs to get checked for mold or something, because you guys are really out of your guys' mind thinking that sanctuary cities are the way to go. This is the end result of sanctuary city right here. And the guy was just going to work. You guys want to talk about illegal immigrants? So they're just driving to work. They're trying to be a part of the community. This is what happens right here. Just as she had to sit there and stop working her job, I had to sit there and stop working mine. I'm no longer truck driving. I no longer make the money that we used to make. I'm now pinching pennies. I have 9 kids, by the way, that I take care of. And I have to sit there and stretch that. All because of this right here. It's not her fault. It's this fault over here. There's no way at all that anybody should fall victim to what's going on behind somebody who's not supposed to be here. If I moved into your house without your permission and I started sitting there derailing your guys' household and taking care of, taking from your guys' monetary and your guys' food and stuff like that, you guys would have me either kicked out, ask me to move out, or have the police escort me out. It's the same thing in the United States. These people come here. We did not invite them here. There's a way to go. This is the way to go. My wife, an immigrant, she did what she's supposed to do. She did exactly what she's supposed to do to get here. And she had no issues at all doing it. I don't understand why you guys think it's okay for anybody else to just jump a fence, come over here, and be entitled to the exact same rights that I have and that you guys have. We work hard for that. We protect that. In any other country, anybody ever tried to do that, you're going to go to jail. You're going to get arrested. Some of these people, they sit there and they stay in jail for life. And here in the United States, you guys want to give them free health care. You guys want to give them a driver license. You guys want to give them the right to vote. Of course, they're going to vote for some idiotic things because that's what they want to do. They want to sit here and turn the United States into a third world country. They want to sit there and turn the United States into India or into Ukraine or into Russia or into Mexico. This isn't that. This is the one country where we are free to do what we wish to do. We earned it. We worked hard for it. My family in the military, I have several family members that have passed away inside the military. They gave their blood, sweat, and tears for that. And I don't understand how

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1: Good morning. It is 6 o'clock. Temperatures at 74 degrees. Fair skies in Knoxville. News Talk 98.7 WOKI. I'm Robin Jaffe. Now let's go out on the roads for our first check of traffic this morning.
2: Hey, good morning, everybody. Another terrific start to Thursday morning, truck traffic Thursday, and no early morning wrecks or delays. Now, here's what I can tell you. Expect it to be heavy again, really, especially from 7 o'clock till about 8:30. Get out early, try to beat the heat. In Knoxville Smokies Baseball, again tonight, Thursday, Friday, and Saturday at 7 o'clock, and Sunday at 2 o'clock, Knoxville Smokies Baseball in the Old City at Covenant Park. Family's going to love it. Have a great day. I'm Pete Michaels.
1: Thanks, Pete. TBI is investigating a deadly officer-involved shooting in Blount County. Sheriff James Barong says deputies responded Tuesday night to a report of a woman threatening anyone who came to her Creason Drive home. They have identified that woman as 38-year-old Erica Birch. She advanced toward deputies with a knife, prompting three deputies to open fire. Birch later died at a hospital. The three deputies involved in this shooting have been placed on administrative leave with pay, pending the outcome of this investigation. The jury of nine women and three men returns for a sixth day of deliberations in the trial of Lindsay Clancy, the woman who is charged with killing her three children before attempting to take her own life. Fox's Nate Foy has more.
3: For the second time, they informed the court that they cannot reach a unanimous decision. At that point, the judge gave what is called a Tui Rodriguez charge in Massachusetts, which instructs the jury to continue deliberating, but it is a final warning before a possible mistrial. Here's what the Tui Rodriguez charge does. It instructs the jurors to reconsider their positions and listen carefully to each other. Jurors are reminded another jury may not be better equipped to handle this case, and they're encouraged to reach a unanimous verdict without giving up any honestly held beliefs. What the Tui Rodriguez charge doesn't do is force compliance, set a hard deadline, or alter the burden of proof. It also doesn't allow the judge to force the jury to continue deliberating.
1: Prosecutors say Clancy planned out the murder by sending her husband out on errands to create a window of opportunity. If convicted, she faces life in prison. President Trump says he is preparing for an aggressive final push to help Republicans hold on to Congress in November, targeting 35 key races.
4: President Trump told GOP lawmakers Wednesday he plans to campaign in battleground states beginning in October, while also holding as many as 10 teletown halls a night, saying they work amazingly. He specifically mentioned plans to campaign for Republican Senator Dan Sullivan in Alaska and Senate candidate Ken Paxton in Texas. The president says the final stretch will mean no days off, comparing the potentially brutal schedule to the final 120 days of his 2024 presidential campaign, during which he claims he swore off playing golf as he focuses on keeping the House and Senate in Republican hands. Ted Lindner, Fox News.
1: 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Heat index is well above 100 degrees. You can call 211 for cooling center information. We also have information at newstalk987.com. Let's get a check of our forecast now with WVLT meteorologist Sydney Sullivan.
5: Well, today is going to come with a good amount of sunshine, but during the afternoon and evening, a few pop-up showers and storms will be possible, especially as the heat and humidity climbs back into the 90s, feeling more like the triple digits. Now, this is going to be dangerous heat, so make sure you are trying to stay cool and stay hydrated to beat the heat. In the WVLT First Alert Weather Center, I'm meteorologist Sydney Sullivan.
1: Fair skies, 74 degrees here in Knoxville. I'm Robin Jaffe. 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
13: As I booted up the computer this morning, I'm looking at this and that and going, okay, talk about this and all that. And well, there in the corner, right there in the corner, and it said just now they have issued with it. This was a half hour ago, probably. They said heat advisory. So a heat advisory has now been issued for if you're listening, excuse me, if you're listening, you're under a heat advisory. That's pretty much it. It is, well, we sound like a broken record, but truth is it's dangerously hot. You're going to have to take a lot of breaks if you do anything outside. I mean, it'll just take a lot of breaks. Go in the air conditioner, sit in the shade. Because sometimes you go sit in the air conditioner, it's like, I don't want to get up. And if you're doing something and you could leave it half done, a lot of breaks, a lot of hydration, you know the drill. This is the last weekend, really. The final big boating weekend of the year. Big grilling weekend. And a big game weekend. You know, I'm sure that the Josh Heupel knows you never take any opponent for granted. ESPN has put 20th-ranked Tennessee on upset alert. Okay. Upset, you know, and one of the best things about college football sometimes are upsets, as long as it doesn't happen to you or the University of Tennessee. I don't think it will, but, you know, as far as if it were up to the fans, I think we're a little overconfident because we don't know. But I believe that it's going to be a really good football team. And I think Faison Brandon is going to do great stuff. And I think that the defense is really going to jump up. So, yeah, we got all that going. So Tennessee or ESPN's got us on upset alert. So suck it, ESPN, and up yours. And I mean that in the nicest, loving way. I really, really do. Going to be a beautiful sunrise, but it is going to be hot. We're already at 73. Already at 73. A lot of times when maybe when I'm a mile from here, I'll turn the air conditioning off or whatever. I'll roll the windows down. I will roll the windows. And it's just like an oven out there. So the president going to do this big deal with in Venezuela. And he said, oh, this will help us at the pump. But it's going to take like 5 years because the oil reserve they are hard to get to and expensive to harvest. Is that the word? Yeah, but he's talking like 5 years. Okay. Let's see what else is going on this morning. Ladies and gentlemen, oh, man, I sound awful. I'm sorry. I have, like, sinus issues. But I'm on antibiotics. So, golly, those things are strong. Anyway, Morristown yesterday. Oh, I hate I wasn't on the air. We weren't. Because three city employees were called to Callaway Circle to apprehend two escaped emus. Yeah, an emu, the second tallest flightless bird in the world. And, I mean, this is, oh, boy, you remember Mimu, the one that escaped a few years ago in Harriman? Yeah, it's another emu. And what's funny is where they put him in the back seat of a car. Just there's an emu in the back seat of a car. It's good. New exhibits, park expansions coming to Dollywood. Of course, in honor of Dolly, there's going to be a new character in the Wildwood Grove area called the Dreammaker. The Dreammaker and her dream wagon will embody Dolly's passion for dreaming big and telling stories. There'll also be a new tribute center for fans to privately and publicly share memories of Dolly and a mountainside waterfall outside of the chapel's front steps. There's going to be a guitar sculpture. The chapel gets new stained glass windows that will show the changing seasons of the Great Smoky Mountains. And boy, howdy, we welcome those changing seasons, I believe, as we have a heat advisory, of course, for today. Also, City of Sevierville said this happening like in the next few days. They're introducing a walkable tribute. It's called Dolly's Footsteps. It goes to 11 different locations like the Pines Theater and other places. For some reason, some putz wagon vandalized her Walk of Fame star. That should be fixed, by the way, by tomorrow. She's got like two on the Walk of Fame, but that should be fixed by tomorrow. I don't understand why people do mean. I don't get it. Yeah, I don't get it. You Batman fan? Lego. Lego releasing a Batman Returns Batmobile. Start putting money away now for Christmas. It's only $230 for the Lego Batmobile. Now, according to the Encyclopedia Britannica, this week, today specifically, marks the beginning of the late 2020s. Yeah. Now, the mid-2020s ran from May of 23 through, well, August, because we're now in September. So we're in the late 2020s. We need to send prayers out to San Francisco. Oh, I don't know what to tell you. They're dealing now in San Francisco with a mansion shortage. Okay. A mansion shortage. This is an odd one here. You know, we're going to see a lot more stuff like this. I think it happens probably a lot more than we hear about. Refrigeration units in multiple military commissaries across the United States have been hacked. And a 13-year-old Seattle Mariners fan turned a free ballpark giveaway into five-figure payday after a rare rookie card featuring Jimothy the raccoon sold for $21,100. 13.
14: Now, honey, you need to save that for college.
13: Bullspit. Get a fast car. Phil Show, News Talk 98.7, WOKI. It is tremendous to have you. As we try to get Thursday in the rear view, naked news later on. Oh, we got a lot of stupid news and a lot of things to cover. Here's Pete Michaels now covering traffic.
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5: Near record warmth yet again with afternoon feels like temperatures into the triple digits and a few pop-up storms possible. In the WVLT First Alert Weather Center, I'm meteorologist Sydney Sullivan.
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9: 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Great to have you on the Phil Show on News Talk 98.7 WOKI. I am Phil Williams, and I love you. And a thing you can do about it. And I apologize if I sound a little... Well, like I got a sinus infection, because that's probably what is going on. Yeah, a lot of fun, but I love my Dr. Eric J. Littleton, who prescribed me these big pills that LifeStar can see from the air. And, oh, boy. So, you know, if I mess up at any time today, I can say, well, I'm on antibiotics. Good news, bad news, good news. Maybe the humidity waning a little bit toward the end of Labor Day weekend. 97 a high today, heat advisory. Good news. ESPN has Tennessee on an upset alert. I say that's good news because that kind of stuff is like billboard material. And I think it sometimes can serve if you are coached as good as Tennessee is. I think it can serve to motivate you. Bad news. More consumers. More and more people are turning to BNPL loans. What's a BNPL? It's a buy now, pay later. They're taking out buy now, pay later loans just to make ends meet. Rent, food, and other necessities. Yeah. We gotta have some fixes soon. Gotta have some fixes soon. Ladies and gentlemen, my golly, Bob, howdy. There are fears now that Vladimir Putin will use a nuke on Ukraine. That just kind of bandied about, but it's one of those hidden little, I don't know, headlines. But I thought it was important, and I think it's very, very scary. Good news, a hiker completed the Appalachian Trail at 91. I'm like, how close can I park to the food city so I don't have to walk? Especially in this heat. Ladies and gentlemen, 97 is going to be the high. It's going to be dangerous. It's time now. Speaking of dangerous, this man is dangerous.

0: He is our producer, the best in the business, Mr. Landon Doan.
1: Good morning, boss.
0: Good morning, Mr. Dangerous. How are you today?
1: Sorry, I was thinking about Saturday.
0: It's hard not to.
1: Mm-hmm.
0: Upset alert.
1: Yeah, I don't put much stock into what Jordan Rogers says. He went to Vanderbilt.
0: Right, of course.
1: He's one of them commodes.
0: No, man. Vanderbilt's kind of like Canada. They're own little separate, you know, kind of thing over there.
1: Mm-hmm.
0: But they don't raise the price of toilet paper.
1: It's one of them candy boys.
0: Yeah, and they didn't give us like Nickelback and or Jim Carrey. So I just ignore them as well.
1: Yeah, I'm okay with Jim Carrey.
0: Yeah, most of the time. All right. Hey, man, you're thinking about Saturday. I think a lot of us are. The changes at Neyland. Tomorrow, Jarnigan's going to join us and talk about the $500,000 new sound system. He says, quote, after testing, quote, this thing is a beast. It's a beast. And, yeah, I look forward to hearing it. I really do. 500,000 watts. Just to give you an example, you know, down the hall, the biggest radio stations around here, 100,000.
1: That's five times more powerful.
0: Yeah. Well, mm-hmm. Different kind of wattage, but yeah.
1: Nope, same wattage.
0: And the WMC Memphis is 300,000 watts. It was grandfathered in. There's like two or three in the country.
1: Yeah, so suck it, Memphis.
0: I like your attitude today, young man. I really, really do. Let's say good morning to Robin Joffe, who had a birthday yesterday.
2: Yeah, creeping closer to a number I don't like.
0: Well, they will. Yeah, but you know what?
1: That's the spirit.
2: Yeah, no.
0: I was going to say thank
1: Happy
0: you.
1: Happy birthday.
0: Right.
2: Those little zero numbers, yeah. You know, that you creep towards.
0: Thank you, Miss Bringdown. But you know, here's what, and I'm not the first person to ever say this, obviously. You know what? Think about the people who didn't get here. So I'll go with that.
2: Well, I hate to say this. If the good Lord allows me to hit my next birthday, I will be older than my dad was when he passed.
0: Right. Oh, gosh. My dad died when he was 42.
2: I know you had a young one, too. Dad was 59.
0: Yeah.
2: So my dad was my age.
0: Well, I guess we know how old Robin's going to be next birthday, don't we? 37.
2: Yeah.
0: Take it, buddy. Dun, dun, dun, dun, dun.
2: Can we just have Landon play Dolly's Rocky Top again?
0: We're down the field or whatever, I tell you what. That's pretty cool, City of Sevierville doing that walking tour. I think that's that's cool. Neat.
2: Just don't do it now because it's hot.
0: Well, I'd do it this morning before I did it any other time.
2: Exactly. It was very, very early.
0: I'm going to say.
1: It felt beautiful driving in this morning.
0: Say again?
1: It felt beautiful driving in this morning.
0: With windows down?
1: Oh, yeah.
0: But it's warm.
1: But you know what?
0: It is warm, though.
1: This is going to be the best time of the day.
0: Mm-hmm. Oh, yes.
1: Uh-huh.
0: Oh, I don't think anybody, yeah. All right. Did you know in a survey concluded 2 weeks ago, they concluded it, only 66% of Americans knew when Labor Day would be celebrated. And 4% of Americans, not a big number, but it is, didn't think that there would be a Labor Day in 2026 at all.
2: Why?
0: I don't know.
2: Just doing away with it? Executive order by Trump? I mean, what are we doing?
1: Well, if you're paying attention to the news cycle, I wouldn't put anything
0: past. They got those. The $1 coin now, the gold $1 coin. Oh, I got friends who are they'll use them as ball markers, you know, and everything. But the expression on his face, he looks mad.
1: Mm-hmm.
0: I'm like, here's this mad guy. Give me my Weigel's Diet Coke, you know.
1: I mean, didn't they use his mugshot picture for it?
0: That I don't. They may have, yeah.
2: Oh, that's funny.
1: I mean, of all the pictures.
0: Yeah, I guess so. All right, here we go. Naked news. Naked woman in Florida arrested, being spotted having her way with herself in public.
2: Oh.
0: She told police she just wanted to, quote, feel good.
1: Oh.
2: Okie dokie.
0: Bless her heart.
1: Yeah. Okay.
0: Naked news, a man in Houston, Texas, says a DoorDash driver showed up completely naked delivering food to his home.
2: I guess it's hot getting in and out of that car. I don't know.
0: Yeah, and at that point you're like, you know what? You take it back.
1: Well, I don't know. As long as the seal on the food hasn't been broken, you know, I mean.
0: No, take it back.
1: Well, I mean, I don't know. How hungry are you, Phil?
0: Well, I guess
2: he's not that hungry.
0: I was going to say, you see some naked guy there, and it's like, oh, no, you take those brats back. Thank you. Phil Schell, News Talk 98.7.
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2: Good morning. It is 6:30. Temperatures at 74 degrees with fair skies in Knoxville. I'm Robin Joffe for News Talk 98.7 WOKI. Let's go out on the roads for a check of our traffic. Here is Pete Michaels.
8: You know, it's another one of those mornings. It'd be a great idea if you can get out and around early, get everything done that you can get done before a lunch hour to try to beat the heat. 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I'm Pete Michaels.
2: Pete, thank you so much for that update. We do have that heat advisory in effect for parts of East Tennessee. That is through tomorrow night. Temperatures expected to climb into the mid to upper 90s over the next few days. Heat indexes could reach up to 105 degrees, possibly higher in some areas. So try to limit your time outdoors if possible. Several apartments in a Knox County complex damaged by a fire. Rural Metro says crews responded to Walker Springs Apartments yesterday afternoon. They quickly got that fire in a laundry room under control. 8 apartments suffering smoke damage. Fortunately, no injuries reported. The Knox County Sheriff's Office is investigating the cause. Knoxville police still searching for a man wanted in connection with a deadly crash. Investigators say 25-year-old Marlon Jimenez Gallo was driving a Dodge sedan that crashed on Boys Bridge Pike Tuesday night, killed a 24-year-old passenger. Police say that driver fled into nearby woods before officers arrived. He is now wanted on charges which include vehicular homicide. President Trump is focusing on Iran's economy, but his administration says it always reserved the right to use military action to defend American interest in the region.
9: Treasury Secretary Scott Bessent says the recent strikes were limited. President Trump indicates Iran was trying to rebuild their radar and missile systems and deploy rockets that would have launched mines in the Strait of Hormuz.
10: We took out all of the new equipment that they tried to build along the Strait of Hormuz.
9: The president questioned Iranians' willingness to fight against the regime, saying, when are they going to rise up and fight? He did not say to our Peter Ducey whether the CIA may or may not be involved.
2: The Tennessee Wildlife Resources Agency reminding boaters to stay safe as Labor Day weekend marks the final major boating holiday of the summer. TWRA officers will be patrolling lakes and rivers statewide, watching for impaired or reckless boaters. Officials say there have been 15 boating-related fatalities so far this year. That is down from 17 at the same point last year. Dollywood is unveiling several new attractions and experiences which will honor their founder, Dolly Parton's life and legacy. Planned additions include a waterfall, stained glass windows at the Robert F. Thomas Chapel, add a new interest to the Dolly Parton experience and a Dreammaker character inspired by Dolly's imagination library. New resorts are also planned, which Dolly had approved. Park leaders say these projects will help carry Dolly's vision forward and honor future generations so they can remember her legacy. It is finally football time in Tennessee. The Volunteers open the 2026 season Saturday against Furman at Neyland Stadium, 3:30 kick. You can listen to those games on our sister stations, WIVK or WNML. The Vols will also honor Dolly Parton with a special helmet decal, which is going to recognize our East Tennessee queen. Let's get a check of our forecast now with WVLT meteorologist Sydney Sullivan.
11: Well, it has certainly been a steamy start to September, and not much has changed with that forecast for our Thursday. We're talking near record warmth in a few locations as those temperatures soar well into the 90s, feeling like the triple digits. Now, today is coming with mainly dry conditions, but a few pop-up afternoon showers and storms will be possible. In the WVLT First Alert Weather Center, I'm meteorologist Sydney Sullivan.
2: Currently, we do have fair skies, 74 degrees in Knoxville. I'm Robin Jaffe, back to the Phil Show, News Talk 98.7 WOKI.
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21: This is Haller. Next episode, the exit interview. Former Mayor Glenn Jacobs talks about his time serving Knox County. We'll be live at Frazier's Carpet One, plus the top news of the day. Triple H Radio Experience, News Talk 98.7 WOKI.
22: Yeah, baby, we're under pressure. We're under a heat.
23: I don't know if it's a dome. I don't know what it is. I don't care. It's going to be 97 today. Yesterday we hit 97, which was just 1 degree short of the record. Yeah, I could tell. Right? And heat indexes today right at 105. That'll be a lot of fun. Now, there is, hold on to your girdle, Margaret, a 10% chance of a stray shower. Yeah. What's her name? Listen to Neil Denton. And she, this is crazy. She watered just the small patch of grass in the front yard. It's very, it's good and thick, you know, and it's looked nice all year until it didn't, until it looked stressed. And I didn't tell her to raise the deck, and she hadn't been mowing. I've been mowing because she had the eye surgery and everything, doing the push mowing. So anyway, it got stressed, and she mowed it a little short. Last night, yesterday, well, just before dusk, she watered it. I'm telling you, in about 10 minutes, it looked greener. It's like, thank you, we've been thirsty. Yep. I don't know that there's going to be a lot of lawnmower action this weekend, simply because... you know, the fescue especially, it's very water tolerant and all that, but the heat, it doesn't like it without water. So it's just kind of hanging there going, okay, I'm looking for fall. So 97 today, 96 tomorrow, then Saturday, we cool all the way down to 93. The humidity starts dropping, and going into next week, it does that as well. So, we are fortunate and thankful for that. Certainly the bowl game on Saturday, Big Kahuna, Wing Festival on Sunday, and so many other things that are going on. Forgive me, my nose running like a
0: faucet.
23: So I go to my doctor, and it's okay now. I said, well, you know, I got this sinus thing, you know. I hurt here and I hurt here. Oh, boy. And I got a problem with, you know, Mr. Jolly and all that. And so he goes, you know, this new pill just came out. He said, what this? This is great. He says, a brand new pill. It'll clear up your infection. You just have to take one. He said, it'll clear up your infection. It'll clear up anything like that. It's all just designed for men. It'll also cure your ED. If you have any ED, you'll never have a problem again. Also, I mean, it will give you the testosterone. You'll start developing muscles just by lifting your coffee cup. Oh, it's an incredible pill. It'll actually tan you without UV danger, whiten your teeth, and just give you a great disposition. It's also an antidepressant. You got to take it on an empty stomach. So I got up this morning. I'm getting ready to take it and dropped it in the commode. So that's how my day's going so far.
1: Well, my day's not going any better. I just had to hear that.
23: Oh, I'm just kidding. The whole sinus thing, I hate it. I hate it. You know, you don't feel, you know, horrible or anything, but 100%. But the next thing you know, you're talking to somebody, and you got snot on your chin. Today's National Baby Back Ribs Day.
1: Ooh.
23: I want my baby back, baby back, baby back, baby back. Yeah. International Cabernet Sauvignon Day.
1: Okay.
23: My wife would call it Thursday. National Skyscraper Day. That's cool. Skyscrapers still fascinate me. I mean, they could put one, like this parking lot there, they could put one right there and just... go up 100 stories.
1: Yeah, well, you just stand in front of them and you just look. How'd they do that?
23: How'd they do that? Right? Look up there, Ed. How the heck they do that?
1: It just goes up.
23: How'd you like to live up there? Welsh Rarebit Day today. Today is Bowling League Day. My daughter, oldest daughter, in a bowling league through her church.
1: No, oh, okay.
23: Digs it. Hey, tell you what, buddy. We raised them right, her own ball and her own shoes.
1: Mm.
23: Labor Day weekend. The Labor Day market is going through some sort of challenging phase, I guess. That doesn't mean you're going to cancel Labor Day or it's canceled. Survey. This was 2 weeks ago. They finished the survey. Only 66% of Americans knew when Labor Day would be celebrated. By the way, it's Monday. We're not going to be here. Always the first Monday in September. Been that way for 132 years. It's a little later, it seems like, this year, but that's okay. It's going to be all right. Yeah, it's Monday. And like I said, been that way 132 years. We'll have special programming and all of that. And this, though, I got 4% of people said they didn't. Oh, I thought Labor Day was canceled this year, or they didn't think there would be one in 2026. Americans are also not sure what Labor Day means. 18% believe it's meant to commemorate the founding of labor unions. 9% said, oh, no, no, that's the official start of autumn.
0: Golly, spare me, Lord.
23: Yeah, they thought, oh, that's Labor Day. That's when fall starts. 6% believe, Labor Day celebrates the signing of the U.S. Constitution. 4% think it honors World War II. And wait a minute. Some, yeah, thought it was for mothers going into labor.
1: I mean, it's right there in the name.
23: Right. Mm-hmm. 61% of Americans did get it right. A salute to the contributions and achievements of the best, the American workers, American made. Well, either way, people go, I don't know, but I get a three-day weekend.
1: Yep.
23: Mm-hmm. I wondered, you know. Matter of fact, I think every weekend should be 3 days. And that sort of thing. Now, I don't understand that, too, though, why they drew this line in the sand where it is no longer appropriate to wear white. Now, my wife tells me that is now outdated.
1: Oh, is it?
23: According to her.
1: Okay.
23: Of course, you know, here again, me being the fashion plate I am, you being the fashion plate you are.
1: Hey, don't throw any shade at my
23: T-shirt game.
1: Green Guinness T-shirt.
23: I saw that. I knew it was great. Do you have any white clothing?
1: I have a couple white T-shirts.
23: Right. Kill my mic for a minute.
1: Okay. Mic is killed. But to answer your question, I do have a couple white T-shirts with designs. I picked up a new white T-shirt in Chicago that on the back that says, I like cold beer and good music.
23: I like that.
1: Yeah.
23: You know, I have white pants. I have white shorts.
1: Don't have white pants or shorts.
23: Neither one. Yeah, I do. I mean, yeah.
1: That white socks, does that count?
23: No.
1: Okay. Right.
23: You know what? And you know what? Sometimes, like, when I have an opportunity to wear pants, right now, I don't think any of us should wear pants.
1: No.
23: It's just like, you know.
1: Yeah, that's detrimental to your health.
23: If you go to your dentist and he's wearing shorts, let that go, okay? Yeah. That's all right, you know? Just let it go, your doctor, whoever, because it's just that hot. And the heat advisory that we're under and all of that. But sometimes, you know, like a couple of weeks after Labor Day, I'll wear white pants to church. Just to, I don't know, just to make my wife question it. You know, I try to just, you know, you try to excite her. Like, oh, you can't be wearing that. But now she's going, oh, no, that's, and I'm, you know, trying to get a reaction. Wrong. Oh, that's all passe. That doesn't matter anymore. Fine. Man trying to be a rebel in it. It doesn't work. Oh, boy. We keep hearing all this bad stuff about the trade war with Canada could cause toilet paper to rise. I mean, not only were we paying more at the pump, we'll pay more after taking a... Hey, it's Truck Thursday. Let's get Pete Michaels and see what's happening here.
3: 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Ripley's County Days, to benefit Sevier County Food Ministry, is going to be the 6th through the 12th. 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
15: Near record warmth yet again, with afternoon feels like temperatures into the triple digits and a few pop-up storms possible. In the WVLT First Alert Weather Center, I'm meteorologist Sydney Sullivan.
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2: Two victims are killed, at least 5 people wounded, including 2 police officers, following a shooting inside a Minneapolis apartment building yesterday. The shooter also dead. Officials say all remaining student-athletes injured in the August 19th crash have been released from the hospital. 2, unfortunately, were killed in that crash. I'm Robin Joffe, News Talk 98.7 WOKI.
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0: All right, we're going to be a nice sunrise. It's nice to roll the windows down now. But there is a heat advisory that has been issued for eastern Tennessee. As my little buddy Tyne says, I like the heat, but this is too lot. Coming up, Tiger Woods. And I love this. After the hearing, so this is, you know, he had to pay fines, $1,500. That's couch cushion change for Tiger, but he's banned from driving for 5 years. After the hearing, the Florida state attorney was asked about golf carts, and he said, oh, my God, that's a great question. I'll look into it and get back to you. Yeah, no one would think about that. I mean, it's a golf cart. You live in these affluent neighborhoods down in Florida, and you got these street-legal golf carts, which I'm sure Tiger owns a couple, whatever, who knows. Now, on a golf course, I was at Sevierville Golf Course yesterday. We were there doing a video for the new Eagle's Nest. Because people go, what is that? Well, this is 10 bays, and it's got the top tracer. Anyway, we did a video for it. It'll be up soon. And I'm pretty sure in a lot of golf courses, it says you must be a licensed driver to drive the golf cart. This could get a little sticky. I don't think it will, but, you know. But, I mean, with Tiger with the chauffeur, the roads, anywhere he is, I'm sure, are much, much, much safer. Ladies and gentlemen, I got to tell you, I didn't know if I'd be here today or not. Not because of the sinus infection and all that. Nah, I just worked through that. That's no big deal. Come in and infect everybody. No, I went to jail yesterday. Last night, as a matter of fact. When someone says to you, and they shine a light and say, you stand here and you don't move. Young man, you're in jail. Yeah, I was in jail, and I had no idea what I had done. But they came and physically removed me from my office studio. They banged on the door, came in, physically removed me from my office studio, and said, you're going to jail. And I had no choice but to accompany them. Shine a light, right? Okay, don't move from this spot. Why am I in jail? Because you have not done your responsibility. What? I'd never heard a charge like that. You've not done your responsibility. Now, had these not been the girls next door, I'd have really been scared. But they came over and got me out of my chair. They put me in jail.
1: I'm glad you were able to jailbreak.
0: Oh, yeah. Once her name was out there talking to their mom, and he's like, don't talk to those ladies. They were serious. Mm. And let me just go ahead and tell you, when an 8-year-old shines a flashlight in your eyes, you freeze. Oh, I don't know. I just had to share that with you this morning. Like, my gosh, I was in jail. It's crazy. All right. Great to have you on the Phil Show on News Talk 98.7. We'll unpack the Tiger news later on. It's hard not to think about Saturday. But, and Michael asks us, Phil, what's the crap? Diesel jumps over $1 a gallon overnight. Now over $6 a gallon. What happened? I don't know. Ran out of toilet paper. Here's the other thing. California, right now, the last 14 days, 2 weeks, gas has jumped almost, about a penny a day. A penny a day for the last 2 weeks. Just every day, it's higher, higher, higher, higher, higher. Now, I don't know, I think I paid yesterday $3.59, $3.60. I don't know what it was. I mean, it's like, it doesn't matter. I got to pay it. I got to have it. You got to have it. Got to get to work. In California, to get to work, you're paying for regular almost $6 a gallon. $6 a gallon. I have a 35-gallon tank. You can do the math on that. Now, Landon, he's got one of these cars. He's got a go-fast car, high-performance car. Got them fast tires. One of them kind of cars that looks fast when it's just sitting still, you know. You put in that premium.
1: Yes, I do. Not fun going to the pump.
0: Let's say it's left to right and 87 is on the far left and then a 93 is on the far. I don't even look over there. I'm afraid. I'm afraid I'll have a stroke. Because you're paying, I guess, four?
1: I mean, I let my car get down to where it's like range 30 miles.
0: Right,
1: range,
0: a little yellow line.
1: 20,
0: yeah, yeah,
1: range,
0: yeah.
1: Pull over, dummy.
0: Uh-huh.
1: The last time I filled up, I paid just shy of 100.
0: Right.
1: Didn't feel great.
0: No. No.
1: Sure wish somebody would do something about these gas prices.
0: Well, we're going to in 5 years because they made this.
1: Oh, great.
0: He made this deal with Venezuela.
1: Is that right?
0: Mm-hmm. And now they're coming out and saying, and they're coming out and saying it's going to be 5 years before these oil reserves can come to the surface because they're so hard to get to.
1: But all we have to do is wait for 5 years.
0: Yeah, well, it's a lot of oil.
1: Mm-hmm.
0: I mean, truly, it is a lot of oil. But you got to. Mm-hmm. So now, plus. You just don't go out there and stick a flexible hose in the ground to get that out of there.
1: Mm-hmm.
0: You've got to have these things that, you know, like a big piston going up and down.
1: Mm-hmm.
0: I mean, yeah. 5 years, though, we'll...
1: Well, hold on then.
0: Yeah. We'll get that. All right. Great to have you on the Phil Show. But I don't know, brother. I'm sorry. I don't know.
1: Yeah, that's rough.
0: Because so many people, farmers, yeah, that's the ones I worry about because a lot of their stuff runs off diesel.
1: Yeah.
0: All right. We're into burr months and all that stuff. We'll run over some of that. And I just got some thoughts about the Tiger. We'll be back.
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7: Good morning. It is 7 o'clock. Temperatures at 73 degrees. We do have fair skies in Knoxville. News Talk 98.7 WOKI. I'm Robin Joffe. Now let's go out on the roads for a check of our traffic. Here is Pete Michaels.
15: You know, Robin, now till about 8:30, things get a little bit goofy around here. It begins already beginning to bog down with the Thursday volume, Thursday trucks. Now you're beginning to find yourself lined up around the block in some areas for active school zones. Now, the best news so far, no wrecks spotted. If you could possibly beat the heat by heading out early and doing whatever you can, wrap it up before lunchtime, it's a good idea. Earlier, I may have mentioned a wreck on I-40. Eastbound or Level Road. If I did mention it, you might see some slowdown there, but all lanes are open. Wow. Out-of-state law firms are now trying to connect themselves using the phrase the Big Orange. Well, that's deceiving and doesn't make them local at all. But Marcos Garza is a UT graduate, a friend, a Marine, and our neighbor. Garza Law is a legitimate East Tennessee law firm. Robin, good morning.
7: Good morning, Pete. Thanks so much for that update. A shooting inside a Minneapolis apartment building ends with the shooter dying from a self-inflicted gunshot wound. This happening yesterday. Two victims were killed, five people wounded, including two police officers.
16: The gunfire erupted just south of the Minneapolis Convention Center in a high-rise apartment building that has a history of violence, triggering a massive police response. Officers got to the scene in less than 2 minutes. Also during the response, four officers experienced adverse effects. After being exposed to an unknown airborne substance, while two more officers were hurt when their squad car was involved in a crash while responding to the scene.
7: The motive is still under investigation. There is an update in the deadly Milligan University cycling team crash. Ballot Health confirms all remaining student athletes injured in that August 19th crash have been released from the hospital. Two cyclists were tragically killed, seven others injured when authorities say a driver struck the team during a training ride in Carter County. The suspect, John Benfield, is scheduled to appear in court September 9th. TDOT is suspending lane closures on Tennessee interstates and state routes for the Labor Day travel period. Construction-related lane closures will stop at noon tomorrow, resume at 6 a.m. Tuesday. Officials say this move is intended to help ease holiday traffic and improve safety for the thousands of motorists expected on Tennessee roads. The mother of Vice President J.D. Vance is firing back at Michigan's progressive Democrat U.S. Senate candidate over repeated jabs at the second family.
17: Beverly Vance Atkins particularly taking issue with Abdul El-Sayed, referring to her grandchildren as brown kids and suggesting there's something awkward about her son marrying and having children with Second Lady Usha Vance.
18: I think that man's an idiot. Those are my babies. I love those babies and would do anything for any of them. And I love Usha as if she were my own daughter. She's one of the best, most genuine people I've ever met. And she loves my son, and she's a good mother.
17: Vice President Vance sharply criticized El-Sayed, calling him very, very evil, and telling him to keep my wife's name the hell out of your mouth following his remarks. Chris DeMeo, Fox News.
7: Anyone hoping for one last swim at Sevierville's Family Aquatic Center this Labor Day weekend? Well, sadly, you will be out of luck. City officials say that the outdoor pool at the Sevierville City Park has closed for the 2026 season because of a lack of available staff. The facility will remain closed through the fall and winter, scheduled to reopen Memorial Day weekend next year. Let's get a check of our forecast now with WVLT meteorologist Sydney Sullivan.
19: Well, today is going to come with a good amount of sunshine, but during the afternoon and evening, a few pop-up showers and storms will be possible, especially as the heat and humidity climbs back into the 90s, feeling more like the triple digits. Now, this is going to be dangerous heat, so make sure you are trying to stay cool and stay hydrated to beat the heat. In the WVLT First Alert Weather Center, I'm meteorologist Sydney Sullivan.
7: fair sky, 73 degrees in Knoxville. I'm Robin Jaffe, back to the Phil Show, News Talk 98.7 WOKI.
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0: Gonna be a beautiful sunrise. It's about 72 now. If you have an opportunity to go out and enjoy your coffee this morning, and the sunrise, talking to the Lord, whatever, I tell you what you need to do. Do it. Do it. Do it. All right. Great to have you on the Phil Show, News Talk 98.7 WOKI. Later on, movie and TV villains. They always leave some out that, you know, I think. Also, the new cast of Dancing with the Stars. My gosh, have we got it today or what? I'm so, like I said, I got, you know, I'm on antibiotics, so please forgive me. I mean, I had no idea this gave me uneven tire wear, but no, do you do that when the doctor gives you a prescription? Do you look up the side effects? Sometimes when you do, though, it makes you have them. I got that. No. Yeah, it's hard to focus. Landon said it, too. You know, is it Saturday yet? Is it Saturday yet? And now the Mike Key Show is on 24/7. Have you noticed that? I mean, he's everywhere.
1: Hardest working man in East Tennessee.
0: He is right now. He's doing it every day, man.
1: He was even here yesterday morning.
0: Oh, I know, yeah.
1: And he wasn't even appearing on shows. He was just delivering our water.
0: I mean, yeah, right. It was crazy. And of course, he didn't put it in the cooler, but that's all right. It's he is. You're exactly right. He is the hardest working man in show business in East Tennessee right now. I guarantee that. And somebody asked him, I'll just spend the rest of it. I'll have to memorize these. He's already done that. Mike Keith is the most prepared individual I've ever seen in my life.
1: Yep.
0: He is the most prepared individual I've ever, ever seen in my career as a human being, ladies and gentlemen. And I look forward to hearing him. Because, you know, it's Saturday at 3:30. Part of the fun for me is listening to the Frog or the Sports Animal, whatever, and listening for the pregame. I mean, I like that stuff. I like those. Because for some reason, even though it's going to be like, as Robin would say, hotter than the front door of Hades, it just kind of, it's a different attitude, in my opinion, when you hear that. And you hearken, you dredge up memories, you subconsciously you think about things. I think about my dad, you know, taking me to the ball games. I say this all the time. I remember the smell of cigars and bourbon in Neyland Stadium. It was just, it was a different time. And I remember my daddy, who had hands that, you know, were the size of a grizzly bear or something. And my hand in that hand and him dragging me. Now, we didn't ever get to go to the first game. If he had tickets, Mama would go. And Daddy would dress up. And Mama would dress up. Now, when Daddy took me, Daddy would wear a blazer. You know, orange, but he would wear, you know, a sport coat. And me, I'm just in whatever, you know, they said you could wear. I don't remember where it was, but I remember we had crossed a train trestle. No, there's no train on it, but you could look down and see the ground or the rim, whatever. And I remember my dad, I mean, he had my hand. I mean, I wasn't going to fall through, but whew, it was different. But you all of those memories, when you listen to the pregame, and I think that is so cool. All right, great to have you. I am Phil Williams. I love you. Nothing you can do about it. Earworm coming up and movie TV villains. Tiger Woods was sentenced yesterday, driving drunk in Florida. Now, his attorney, now he's done this, what, two or three times. The drunk driving turns into reckless driving. They make a deal and all that. $1,500 in fines. And banned from driving for 5 years. I mean, had he had a chauffeur in the first place, he wouldn't be in any trouble. He might be on a golf course. Although, if he did have that serious of a problem with the pills, going to Switzerland and getting that fixed, I hope he's fixed. I pray he's fixed. Mm-hmm. I'd love to see him back on a golf course. Here's the thing, though. So he's banned from driving for 5 years. And somebody asked the attorney general, hey, does that mean golf carts, too? And he went, oh, my God, that's a great question. I'll have to get look and get back. But the judge says no exceptions. If you're to drive for any reason, you'll go to jail. And in a lot of places at golf courses, now Tiger, if he joins the senior tour, they use carts. They can use a cart. Not a problem. You don't see him a lot on TV. They do walk some, but yeah. And with his maladies, I think if he could use a cart, he could be competitive. So, the question is, if the club rules say you must have a driver's license to drive a golf cart, what does that mean? Would that mean if there's Tiger playing in some sort of the senior open or whatever it is? And I know he can't drive a golf cart on the road because they have, you know, street legal golf carts in Florida where he lives, and he can't do that. However, he can drive if the golf course is in a private community. In other words, he can drive and play his home course and do all of that. different jurisdictions have different rules and laws and all of that. And even on public roads, there's a chance he might be able to drive a golf cart on a public road, depending on where it is. I don't know if anybody would bother Tiger for driving a golf cart on any course. I think everybody would say, okay, that's just kind of stupid. Now, let's say Tiger goes, you know what? Just outside my subdivision, there's a 7-Eleven right down the road here. I sure could go for a Slurpee.
1: Tiger does love Slurpees.
0: Well, everybody knows.
1: Mm-hmm.
0: You know what? I don't think it'd be worth the risk.
1: I hope he would think it does.
0: I hope he would think risk. It's not worth the risk. I mean, even though he'd be sober, it's still, in my opinion, you go, okay. I mean, because he's got the wherewithal, the means, he's got the money to just, like, you know, have it delivered. Of course, in Florida, it may be a naked guy delivering. You know, you never know. We've had that earlier this morning. People just want to be. And here again, with 97 degrees, I don't blame you if you want to be naked today. Go ahead. Yep. You have my permission to be completely naked. All right.
1: I don't know if that'll hold up in court, but sure, you have Phil's permission to get out naked and make deliveries.
0: You tell him I said so.
1: I don't know. You have some friends downtown.
0: Of course, I've made them. Well, you know, oh, you're here again?
1: Yeah,
0: my God,
1: right?
0: What'd you do now?
1: Yeah, your parole.
0: All right. Great to have you. I love you. Nothing you can do about it. Landa Doan, our producer, coming up. We got a... Oh, we may have played it not too long ago, but I think it fits the situation. We'll get that for you. And the movie and TV villains. We'll see if you agree or not. It is News Talk 98.7 WOKI and Pete Michaels with traffic.
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0: Yeah, I played this for Tiger this morning. Rolling off of Tejas. One of those Bill Ham produced albums that ZZ Top had. And then they redid it in what? Digitally redid it in 87. It altered the sound of some things, man. Yeah. Arrested for Driving While Blind. Great tune, great lead. And I don't know how I did this accidentally. I had wanted to make sure that Tejas was the album. I didn't want to misquote our earworm this morning. But for some reason, it gave me the Copilot search for Arrested for Driving While Blind. Okay, here we go. The song narrates a night of heavy drinking that leads to driving under the influence, metaphorically described as being, quote, blind from alcohol. It references several popular alcoholic beverages like Wild Turkey, Johnny Walker, and Jack Black. To illustrate excessive consumption and, yes, reckless behavior, the phrase driving while blind serves both as literal depiction of impaired vision and a warning about poor decision-making driving while intoxicated. Thank you, Copilot. We didn't know.
1: The hell?
0: Anyway, by the way, I remember Dusty Hill said in an interview, he said it wasn't meant as we're not promoting it. We're emphasizing don't do it. I'll never forget. People were like, that Eric Clapton singing about cocaine.
1: Yep.
0: Mm-hmm. And, what the hell? Anyway, it was an anti-cocaine song. Yeah. All right. Tremendous to have you on the Phil Show on News Talk 98.7. WOKI. I love you. Nothing you can do about it. It's going to be incredibly hot today. There is a heat advisory. 97 will feel like 177, something like that. And, just a couple more sleeps, we get to play football, and we'll forget about the heat. Even if we go into the game, you're going to sweat, and you get it, and it's okay.

0: Is Hannibal Lecter the greatest movie villain of all time?
1: Of all time?
0: Yeah. Which hard to argue with that.
1: I mean, he's definitely in the conversation.
0: Is the Joker from Batman number two?
1: I don't know about number two.
0: Is Voldemort from Harry Potter number three?
1: No.
0: Is Scar from The Lion King four?
1: No.
0: Is Patrick Bateman from American Psycho number five? No. It's Entertainment Weekly. You know, y'all need to understand, you know, there was movies made before even color.
1: Hannibal Lecter, of the villains that you've named, I would say is number one. Yes.
0: Now, they've also got Dr. Evil from Austin Powers.
1: No.
0: How can this even be?
1: No.
0: What's wrong with you people?
1: I mean, he's the villain in the movie, but I wouldn't even say he's in the consideration for an all-time villain.
0: Magneto from X-Men.
1: No. I mean, he's a good villain, but I mean, depending on what story you're telling, he's a hero.
0: Exactly. John Doe, Kevin Spacey from Seven.
1: Okay.
0: Pretty good villain.
1: Okay.
0: And this, Annie Wilkes, Kathy Bates from Misery.
1: Ooh.
0: She's at nine. Watching on the... That's a villain.
1: That's a villain.
0: I mean, oh, my God.
1: Uh-huh. Yeah.
0: Oh.
1: Uh-huh.
0: She's just beating the crap out of that old boy. And, I'll never forget, you know, she played this so well. She brought him, he finished the book, whatever, that she wanted to finish. And she brings him champagne and a cigarette. He always had champagne and a cigarette. And here it is, Dom Perignon, she said. Some Dom Perignon. Coming in at number 10, this is from Entertainment Weekly, is Cruella de Vil from 101 Dalmatians.
1: I mean, she was a good villain in the story. I don't know about top 10.
0: Come on, is it top 10? What's wrong with you people? What are we leaving out? 656-8255. That's our text line. TV shows.
1: The Shark from Jaws.
0: It's a great villain.
1: Uh-huh. But then you could argue, is it really a villain if it's just doing what it knows to do?
0: What about Darth Vader?
1: Yeah.
0: Is he not a villain?
1: Mm-hmm. Oh, I mean, he has a redemption arc, but I mean, definitely in A New Hope and Empire, he is definitely a villain.
0: Okay. Here we go. Here we go. TV villains, they got at number one, Simpson, Mr. Burns. Get me that young Dynamo Simpson. Mr. Burns, come on!
1: Number one, I mean, he is a great villain, but it's hard with the Simpsons being a comedy to say he is the most despicable villain of all time. Like, when I think of the most despicable television villain that I just want to see die, Joffrey from Game of Thrones.
0: It's number two, by the way.
1: Okay, all right.
0: Now,
1: before Game of Thrones completely botched the ending and sucked, spoiler alert, when Joffrey died, that was one of the most gratifying things I have ever seen on television, was watching that little punk get his comeuppance.
0: You easily amused, ain't you, son?
1: Yes, I am.
0: You know what? I'm looking at the top 5-6 here. They got Olivia Soprano from The Sopranos at three. Trinity Killer from Dexter. That was John Lithgow.
1: Oh, yeah. Dexter never got any better after the Trinity Killer season.
0: No, it did kind of jump the shark.
1: All downhill after that.
0: Bob from Twin Peaks. Ben Linus from Lost. I don't know which one that is. But anyway, look here. Why? And a lot of people, you know, that may have some gray hair around the temples. That's all. Like me, just a little around the temple, that's all. Why is J.R. Ewing not on the list? Why is that guy not on the list of villains? Because, I mean, we love the fact that he was smarmy, but then again, you go, oh, man. Then you like somebody else, and you go, oh, boy, but J.R. Ewing should be in there. Let's grab a blower. Dusty on a live line. Dusty, good morning.
2: Good morning, Phil.
0: Yes.
2: Fellow Jeffersonian.
0: Yeah, here you go.
2: I brought up Tim Curry, in honor of his death, played a demon in Fable with Tom Cruise.
0: You know, they are... what was the name of the movie?
2: Fable, I think.
0: I'm not familiar with it. I know
2: Tom Cruise was a kid. He was a kid in that movie.
0: Oh, gosh.
2: It was about a young human boy and a little fairy girl and all the fantasy creatures, but I think Tim Curry played this pretty evil demon.
0: All right, did you know this? That fans of the movie Clue are asking Paramount now to release the alternate ending that was never used, in which Tim Curry's butler character was the villain, the killer. By the way, coronary artery disease is cause of death. Yeah.
2: And the other thing was Negan from Walking Dead.
1: Yeah, that was a great
2: I don't know
1: film.
2: If you ever watched that.
0: Okay. Wow. I tell you what.
2: Just thought I'd throw those in.
0: And I'm thinking, too, Simon Barr Sinister from Underdog. That's just me, though. Dusty, I love you, brother. Nothing you can do about it. All right, it's Phil's show. Stupid news, if that wasn't stupid enough. Coming up.
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9: Good morning. It is 7:30. Temperatures at 74 degrees. Fair skies in Knoxville. News Talk 98.7 WOKI. I'm Robin Joffe. Now let's go out on the roads for a check of our traffic. Here is Pete Michaels.
10: Yeah, we're right in the middle of the morning mess down till about 8:30, a little bit slower than normal between Loudoun County Line, Watt Road with trucks, and a fender bender earlier near Lovell Road. Here we go with the slowdowns trying to deal with downtown, including 40 and 640. Knoxville Smokies baseball again tonight at 7 o'clock, tonight, Friday, and Saturday at 7, Sunday at 2 o'clock. Family's going to love Covenant Park. That'll be Knoxville Smokies baseball tonight through Sunday. Have a good day, everybody. I'm Pete Michaels.
9: Thanks so much, Pete. The Knox County Sheriff's Office is searching for a Cadillac, which is linked to an apartment fire at Walker Springs Apartments in West Knoxville. Investigators say the fire, which damaged a laundry room and several nearby units yesterday, was intentionally set, may be connected to a domestic dispute. KCSO has issued a BOLO for a 2015 Cadillac displaying a University of Tennessee Power T decal. It is believed to be occupied by a man, and no injuries were reported in that fire. Two pets rescued after a house fire in West Knox County. Rural Metro Fire responding to that fire Tuesday. Firefighters quickly got the fire put out and kept it from spreading to the rest of the home. No other injuries reported. The House has voted no to a GOP-backed plan to limit the number of justices on the Supreme Court.
8: The measure would have proposed an amendment to the Constitution to keep the High Court at 9 justices. Republican Andy Biggs of Arizona on the House floor saying Democrats can't be allowed to add more justices to the court in order to change the ratio of liberals to conservatives.
11: We should not change the Supreme Court simply because we don't like the people sitting on it.
8: But Democratic Congressman Jamie Raskin of Maryland says the GOP hasn't given any reason why the number has to stay at 9, and
12: the right-wing capture of the court, fueled by corporate dark money and the Citizens United decision, has plunged this court into a legitimacy crisis.
8: The final vote was 212 to 206 in Washington. Joel Nadeau, Fox News.
9: More than 101,000 fans are expected in Knoxville for Tennessee's home opener football game. This is going to be Saturday. It's going to bring heavy traffic to East Tennessee roads. The Department of Transportation, the Knoxville Police Department, and Knox County Sheriff's Office have spent months preparing for game day. TDOT says help trucks will be stationed across Knoxville and along Interstates 40 and 75 to quickly respond to crashes and to help keep traffic moving. Let's get a check of our forecast now with WVLT meteorologist Sydney Sullivan.
13: Well, it has certainly been a steamy start to September, and not much has changed with that forecast for our Thursday. We're talking near record warmth in a few locations as those temperatures soar well into the 90s, feeling like the triple digits. Now, today is coming with mainly dry conditions, but a few pop-up afternoon showers and storms will be possible. In the WVLT First Alert Weather Center, I'm meteorologist Sydney Sullivan.
9: Currently, we do have sunny skies, 74 degrees in Knoxville. I'm Robin Jaffe, back to the Phil Show, News Talk 98.7 WOKI.
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23: This is Halloran. Next episode, the exit interview. Former Mayor Glenn Jacobs talks about his time serving Knox County. We'll be live at Frazier's Carpet One, plus the top news of the day. 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
0: Rocking in the car, man. 737, it's about 73 degrees. A heat advisory is in effect today. A heat advisory. Look, if you are affected at all by heat, just, you know, don't do it. They say if you do, go out and do things, take way more breaks than you normally would. Way more breaks than you normally would. 97, heat index is about 105. Tomorrow night, you got a 30% chance of a shower for football, the high school football tomorrow night. Whew. Oh, man. Hot times. I'm a little guy. We go to the Old Man Love Football. We would go to a high school ball game, and it'd be hot like this. My dad would go, how come there's no coffee at the concession stand? Because nobody wants it, Dad. It's freaking 100. Yeah. All right, great to have you on News Talk 98.7 WOKI. People talking about how gas goes up a penny a day in places. In California, just regular 87 is like almost $6. Oh, boy. Stanley says, dual 150 tanks on the semi drive. I guess he got saddle tanks. He said, I can run 2.5 days. Think about it. So you got 300 gallons of gas. Diesel is six something. So every 2 days, it's, if I, my math's right, $1,800? Yeah. Dang, Bobby.
1: That'll make a grown man cry.
0: Well, that'll make prices go up. Truck drivers, I mean, you know, and matter of fact, I saw it this morning. You know, Pete talks a lot about Truck Thursday. And, yeah, this morning I got like, wow. But you know what? Shoot. Man, you order a fencer valve or a cheese straightener off Amazon, you want that here. Well, it's got to come in a big truck, and it's got to come in a little truck, and they got to have gas. I was talking about Landon having to put the premium in his vehicle. And Charles says, hey, Phil, let Landon know he's not by his lonesome. My car is also bougie. Attaboy, Chuck. On average, I'm spending about 30 a day. That's 7 days a week. Well, yeah. Yeah. But you know what? You got to go. You got to put the card in, or you got to swipe the little thing, and then you do you want to use your points? No.
1: Mm-hmm.
0: My daughter uses them all. Sorry, Ken. Sun's out there. Looks great. I am Phil Williams. I love you. Not a thing you can do about it. Distracted a little bit. I'm on antibiotics, so, you know, your prayers. This thing's awful. Now, that will not deter any of my pleasure watching Tennessee beat Furman. ESPN says we're on a upset watch or upset alert or whatever they call it.
1: Well, ESPN's Jordan Rogers, Vandy alum,
0: yeah,
1: Jordan Rogers.
0: I got you upset right here.
1: Uh-huh. Even though the same ESPN says it is a 99% chance
0: all
1: Tennessee
0: right
1: will beat Furman. Yeah. The same ESPN has Tennessee favored by 46.5.
0: Okay, I thought it was 48. It was 48.5 Friday. Monday.
1: It is now adjusted to 46. Only 46.5.
0: That's because of that one lineman Tennessee may want for next year. That's the only thing about there. All right, here we go. Let's do stupid news.

0: stupid news.
1: Ladies and gentlemen, there are people in this world, in this country especially, I think, that just ain't satisfied with nothing. Yet they have no idea really how to fix it. But some do try, I'll give them that. Now, as you know, we've officially entered the Burr months, the delight of your sister-in-law who loves pumpkin spice, am I right? Oh, with the fall leaves, whenever, costume parties, Thanksgiving, Christmas, all of that. But these last 4 months of the year have 30 days, 31, 30, then 31. That's hard to keep straight. Just for me, I never learned that. There's a post on social media going viral. Somebody says it's kind of dumb that months are different lengths. 365 should be divided into five equal months of 73 days each. The 5 months, February.
2: February.
1: Mapril. Jogust.
2: Shut up.
1: Soctober. And December. Now, I was thinking about that all clean until you have a leap year. But anyway, so millions of people saw it. And some people thought, oh, that's pretty good. And, of course, a lot of people shared it. And some liked it. Some were not fans. And if you're like me, I'm going, you know what? You're just an idiot. But I love the names of the months.
2: Those are fine.
1: Somebody said, how about 13 months, 28 days each? And then New Year's Day is a special break day. Okay. The Egyptian method, 12 even months of 30 days. Then a 5 or 6 day holiday festival. Hey, I wouldn't hate that. Mm-hmm. Living through a 73-day jogust would finish people. It's finishing us now. By the way, if you think this is the hottest year on record, you're right. You're right. Someone said, wow, this is great. My birthday is now jogust 43rd.
2: That just wrinkles the brain.
1: Or I was born in Soctember. Okay. Somebody said, we don't even need months. Let's just go to 1 to 365. January sounds like a trendy girl name in Utah.
2: Not wrong.
1: Someone said, reading this made me realize I'm not using my brain to its full potential. And neither was the person that came up with it. I mean, you know. Nope. This is a terrible idea. I love it. All right. Now, I love this question. A new survey asks this question. And by the way, you can weigh in on the text line, 656-8255, because if you answer yes, I want to know how you'd do it. Do you think you could fake your own death and get away with it? Do you think you could fake your own death and get away with it? They asked 17,000 adults, found that only 3% of Americans said they could get away with it. 8% said probably. But the bravery ended there. 21% said they probably could not, and a whopping 55% said no way. Some not sure. Faking your own death. You know, I think if you're younger, you think you're confident, you're bulletproof. As we get a little older, we're like, nah, no. I don't have the, first of all, I wouldn't have the guts to fake my own death. I'm not sure what the benefit would. Well, no, wait a minute. She could get my big life insurance and, ooh. See, but that's the problem. Half that money be mine. How am I going to get that money if I have faked my death? And there's a story about high school football that I cannot do until after 8 o'clock. I'm going to wait till the kids get in school because when you hear this, you're going to go, yeah, good idea for that. Now, I can tell you this. It's just everybody likes these combo items. You know, saves space, saves money. Wait till I tell you about it. Well, it's kind of a Swiss Army knife with water. I'll explain when we come back to the Phil Show. And it's really an interesting idea. It is time for Beat Michael's Traffic.
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0: Near record warmth yet again with afternoon feels like temperatures into the triple digits and a few pop-up storms possible. In the WVLT First Alert Weather Center, I'm meteorologist Sydney Sullivan.
4: Gloria Steinem, a trailblazing feminist activist, she has died at the age of 92. Knox County Sheriff's Office searching for a Cadillac, which is linked to an apartment fire at Walker Springs Apartments that happened in West Knoxville. I'm Robin Joffe, News Talk 98.7 WOKI.
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0: Ladies and gentlemen, good morning. Beautiful morning. It's about 72, the best time of the day right now, no question. And if you're going to do anything out of doors today, take plenty of breaks. You know, to stay hydrated, light clothing, completely naked, however you want to do it, but take plenty of breaks. I am Phil Williams. I love you. Not a thing you can do about it. Tomorrow, boy, it's going to be crazy. I mean, it's a game day. You wear orange tomorrow, right? I mean, it's Friday. You do that. Ladies and gentlemen, at Neyland Stadium, a 500,000-watt sound system. Concourses widened. Things done. And a lot of all fans were worried that a certain tradition might have been flushed away. But as far as I know, Tennessee is keeping the troughs in the men's bathrooms. It's like peeing in a big, long gutter, you know? Uh-huh. It's,
1: yep.
0: And you don't dare look left or right. You just look straight at the wall.
1: Or maybe straight up.
0: Up's good, too. Mm-hmm. Up is good, too.
1: But never left or right.
0: No.
1: Nope.
0: And there's always that one guy that makes you want to look. And all of a sudden, on the other side of here, he's like, my gosh! Trigger, what are you doing in here? No, just kidding. All right. I'm... Hey, boy. That's the same guy in the dressing room at the gym. He doesn't care. He's, well, you know, and normally he's like 90. And everything is just real. I mean, it's just dragging the ground like a big chihuahua. All right, here we go. Sometimes people overthink things, in my opinion. You ever seen that?
1: Rarely on this show, though.
0: No. Combo items. I mean, they save space, money, all that stuff. Like Swiss Army knife. Mm-hmm. But the Swiss Army knife, in my opinion, it tries to do a little too much.
1: Yeah. Mm-hmm.
0: I like it, but it's just trying to do a little too much. You're trying too hard. Walgreens. Walgreens. You see this glove I got on my hand here? This glove here? This is one of those. It's a Tommy Copper compression glove I have to wear. So that I have feeling in my left hand. Oh, it's a lot of fun. Plus, I can spray stuff on it and hold a golf club. Anyway, so I go into Walgreens a lot. Latest thing in Walgreens. It's a 3-in-1 device. They're describing it as a douche, enema, and water bottle combination.
1: What?
0: Now, it's $22.99.
1: Okay.
0: Oh, Daddy priced it. I was like, okay, I got to see what I can do with it. Because I like giving gag gifts a lot. So, anyway, it is multi-purpose and reusable with attachments that can serve as personal hygiene and cleansing system. And the water bottle can be used, you know, for warm or cold therapy, or you can drink out of it. And, you know, I think we're all thinking the same thing. One of these is not like the others. It's a, you know, it's a water bottle. It's a douche. It's an enema.
1: Wow. It slices it, dices it, stirs it, fries.
0: And I don't think it was the type of water bottle that they meant for you to take to the office or to the gym or out for a run or something.
1: Well, I hope not.
0: I don't think that. I just one of those. And by the way, I looked it up. 4 out of 5 stars.
1: Oh, all right. Well, quote, well made.
0: Quote, I love the ability...
1: Oh, God.
0: Quote, Lennon, I ain't making this up. Y'all think he's making this. No, I'm not. Quote, I love the ability to switch between water bottle and enema. So much I threw out my hydro flask.
2: Let me ask you a question.
0: Hydro flask.
1: You're going
0: so
1: from
0: you
1: one
0: were
1: to the
0: using
1: other?
0: Your hydro flask to... To clean out your exhaust system. Now, by the way, the water bottle is supposed to be heated or cooled, not as a drinking water bottle. But you can drink it. I couldn't, but you could. Maybe. I don't know. I don't know. Ladies and gentlemen, it's just, oh, boy. Yeah. Ladies and gentlemen, The Phil Show is on News Talk 98.7 WOKI. We'll be back if you'll stay with us.
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5: Good morning. It is 8 o'clock. Temperatures at 75 degrees. Sunny skies in Knoxville. News Talk 98.7 WOKI. I'm Robin Jaffe. Now let's go out on the roads for a check of our traffic. How are things looking, Pete?
6: Hi, Robin. It's a crazy time of morning. Just about everybody running late in and outbound, including out of Loudoun County, backed up all the way back on 75. Plenty of slow truck traffic on and off at Watt Road. And then, of course, all the way inbound. It's been slower than normal out of Oak Ridge, Solway Bridge on the southbound side. Blount County in the last year or so, getting worse before it's going to get better. Through the heart of Maryville, Alcoa, 321, 129, and, of course, those of you traveling over through Friendsville, there is, Robin, maybe a disabled vehicle complicating things as you try to move into downtown, but 4640 slow going even without a disabled vehicle and still active school zones. You know, paying rent at an apartment or your home, that doesn't make any sense. It's like detailing a rental car. Look, Fountain City Finance, get you pre-approved, then you can go house shopping right away. 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Robin?
5: Pete, thanks for that update. We do have a heat advisory in effect for parts of East Tennessee. This is through tomorrow night. Temperatures expected to climb into the mid to upper 90s those days. Heat indexes could reach 105, possibly higher in some areas. Doctors say you should drink plenty of water, limit your outdoor activity during the hottest part of the day, if at all possible, wear light clothing, and check on elderly neighbors. If you do experience dizziness, confusion, or signs of heat stroke, you should immediately seek medical attention. Vice President J.D. Vance will be stepping up to the podium to host the White House press briefing after the departure of former White House Press Secretary Carolyn Leavitt.
7: The press briefing is back after more than 40 days, the first since Press Secretary Caroline Leavitt's departure from the White House. You can expect a wide range of questions for Vance, for example, on Iran, since the president called on Iranians to step up, and whether the CIA could play a role there, or questions about a federal judge blocking President Trump's latest order limiting birthright citizenship, and questions about fuel prices, as the Trump administration and the president personally have tried to reduce them. Vance held a White House briefing back on June 18th to discuss a then deal between the U.S. and Iran that was signed in Versailles, France. It is not entirely clear who the president will select to be the next press secretary.
5: Roan County emergency officials are asking residents to step up and volunteer as emergency calls increase and volunteer numbers have declined. EMA Director Tim Sutter says volunteers help provide critical medical care when ambulances are tied up. They can improve response times across the county. There's free training available. Officials say volunteering can lead to a career in emergency services. A new Tennessee report is highlighting Clinton's approach to child care. It's a new approach, and the Great Futures Early Learning Center was created through a partnership between Clinton City Schools, the City of Clinton, and the Boys and Girls Club to help working families find affordable child care. Officials say this model has helped employees remain in the workforce while supporting local families. We have more information on our website. Activist and author Gloria Steinem has died.
8: Journalist, feminist, and activist Gloria Steinem's death was announced on social media by her foundation, which said she died on Wednesday at her home in New York City, quote, surrounded by some of the many who loved her. Steinem, who became the face of the fight for women's rights, got her start as a journalist in the 1960s, famously going undercover as a waitress at the New York Playboy Club, then writing an expose on the low pay and working conditions. She co-founded Ms. Magazine and spent decades advocating for women's rights in the workplace, as well as the right to abortion through political organizing. She was honored for her civil rights work with a Presidential Medal of Freedom in 2013. Gloria Steinem was 92. In New York City, Tanya J. Powers, Fox News.
5: Let's get a check of our forecast now with WVLT meteorologist Sydney Sullivan.
9: Well, today is going to come with a good amount of sunshine, but during the afternoon and evening, a few pop-up showers and storms will be possible, especially as the heat and humidity climbs back into the 90s, feeling more like the triple digits. Now, this is going to be dangerous heat, so make sure you are trying to stay cool and stay hydrated to beat the heat. In the WVLT First Alert Weather Center, I'm meteorologist Sydney Sullivan.
5: Currently sunny skies, 75 degrees in Knoxville. I'm Robin Joffe, back to the Phil Show, News Talk 98.7 WOKI.
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13: Sunshine coming through the windows here at 4711 Old Kingston Pike. It's 76 now, sorry. Warming up quick. Going to 97 later. We're under a heat advisory, which means it's very dangerous. It is. It's very dangerous. But I guarantee you, and I'm not trying to stereotype or anything like that, I'm just going to tell you what I'm going to see probably on the way home today. You may too. There'll be a woman, a senior woman, with a big hat on, outside pulling weeds, doing something like this. Tough. Kind of come from the generation that just didn't bother. You know, they didn't grow up with air conditioning. And really, we didn't either until I was, in high school. But yeah, man, they're going to be somebody with a big, big, big hat and out there doing it. But they know to take breaks. They know to stay hydrated. They know how to do all of that. And, maybe they're thinking, I don't know what you're thinking this morning, but I know I'm thinking about Saturday. It's hard not to. And I am Phil Williams. I love you. And I, like many of you, grew up bleeding orange. And I was talking to Jim a minute ago, a friend of mine, and I was saying, you know, I look forward to the pregame. And just the, I don't know, the tradition of that, the familiar voices, the familiars. I look forward to pregame on the radio. Now, I may have a TV on somewhere else, but normally on a Saturday, my ideal Saturday would be, well, when you get to my age, you like to piddle, Landon. You piddle. Landon's not a piddler. I'm a piddler. You know?
14: I'm not much of a piddler.
13: You know what I do sometimes, and I need to do this? I'm behind on it. I get a Phillips head screwdriver and a flathead, and I go, I'll start at the top of the stairs at my bedroom, and I'll just like make sure that all the little, we have old brass knobs. They're beautiful. Peered correct. Of course, they're the ones that came with the house in 1942. I go around tightening screws every once in a while, just piddling.
14: Wow, you're doing a great job of selling piddling.
13: Well, no, I was thinking, well, I got to go upstairs to, you know, to take a pill or pee or something. And so I will do that. I will piddle. And nothing like piddling and listening to the pregame.
14: That's how you spend your Saturdays?
13: I'd like to, yes.
14: Walking around the house.
13: Listening to pregame.
14: Screwing random things. Had to be away from me.
13: Whoa, boy.
14: Dang it. Here. Come on, Landon. I'm just going to go ahead and pack my stuff up. I'll see y'all in my next job.
13: At Neyland Stadium, a 550,000-watt, or whatever it is, 500,000-watt sound system. They took down some of the old folded horn speakers, I guess, and put up some new ones and did this and whatever. A whole bunch of new ones. Jardigan said it's a beast. We'll get him on tomorrow to talk about it. They did a dry run last night. And all of the updates coming to Neyland Stadium, wider concourses, this is fixed, this is that, you know, traffic jam at a certain area, it, you know, should be smoother. But ladies and gentlemen, a tradition, a University of Tennessee Neyland Stadium tradition, is the troughs. In the men's bathrooms, some of them, troughs. It's just a big, it's like an oversized long porcelain bathtub.
14: Mm-hmm.
13: Now, a lot of people go into stainless steel. I still love the porcelain.
14: It's classic.
13: It is, and I realized during the break, I'm a freaking genius. I mean, I knew it, but then then all of a sudden the it gets reinforced in my brain of how brilliant that I am. Because my wife goes, if you ever retire, you're going to have to find something to do because I can't have you here or whatever. And so I have this may be my retirement career. And I'm going to call them Tennessee Troughs. I can sell these to racetracks. I can sell them to stadiums. Tennessee Troughs. Now think about this.
14: Oh my gosh!
13: Let's see, if you got to go, you can. And you know, you have your choice. You can go economy with sheet metal.
14: Okay.
13: Or you upgrade and do the porcelain. Now with the porcelain, well, either one. But with the porcelain, it would be easy to just like put targets down through there, right? And I mean, you could put these little games. You can make something spin. You ever seen them when you do that and it spins around? Or
14: uh-huh, yeah.
13: I mean, and of course, certainly a great cake business from that. And I'm talking about urinal cakes, am I not? Of course I am.
14: Yep.
13: Big, wonderful, big orange. Well, what you do is this. It may be called Tennessee troughs,
14: mm-hmm.
13: But if I sold it, let's say to Auburn, you'd have the Auburn logo on the urinal cake.
14: But why, as a fan, would you want to be peeing on your logo?
13: And hang on just a second. Or, like I said, let's say it is the Alabama game and they're playing it. You put an Alabama and you pee on the Crimson Tide.
14: You could call that the Calvin.
13: That's exactly right. Mm-hmm. The Calvin. The upgrade, the Calvin package. That's the upgrade. See, am I not brilliant? Oh, my gosh.
14: I want points on the Calvin package.
13: Oh, you get that. I'll give you a little. I'll give you a little something under the table. Now,
15: that means.
14: No, actually, Calvin and Hobbs might have an issue with the Calvin package now that I think about it. They might be litigious. No, living in the South, it feels like they might be very liberal with the use of that because I've seen Calvin pee on everything.
13: On everything.
14: he needs to and see
13: I,
14: a urologist.
13: And I guarantee you, they half of them ain't licensed. Or I don't know if any of them are licensed.
14: I don't
13: licensed.
14: Think any of them are licensed.
13: It's kind of like, you know, you could even have some truck nuts hanging below the Tennessee trough. But with the porcelain, you could get a mural on it, too.
14: Oh, wow, we're putting art in the trough now.
13: Yes. Okay. Oh, you buddy, we're talking class here. You hear Phil Williams, you think we? Classy guy. Especially in the bathroom. But, I mean, the urinal cakes with the logos. Don't anybody steal my Tennessee trough idea. That's mine. Man.
14: Oh, boy.
13: Gump, you're a genius. Phil Schultz, News Talk 98.7. All right, if you're going to a football game tomorrow night, I'm going to tell you a story. And I hope the kids are in school now. They should be. It's about 8:15. Truck Thursday, Pete Michaels.
15: Yeah, probably not going to surprise you, but most inbound routes are very slow going now, especially around schools. Solway Bridge, Edgemore Road, eastbound out of Loudoun County, plenty of Thursday trucks. Alcoa Highway, crawling north of John Sevier. John Sevier, some very heavy flow on portions of John Sevier Highway, just off Alcoa Highway. Well, here's a note. Kadunza, K-A-D-U-N-Z-A. 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
9: Near record warmth yet again with afternoon feels like temperatures into the triple digits and a few pop-up storms possible. In the WVLT First Alert Weather Center, I'm meteorologist Sydney Sullivan.
5: TBI is continuing their investigation into a deadly officer-involved shooting that occurred in Blount County. Iran launches a retaliatory attack following new U.S. strikes as regional tensions rise. I'm Robin Joffe, News Talk 98.7 WOKI.
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1: I mean, so I just amaze myself. Yeah, and it's just an idea inspired by the fact that they've made all of these incredible upgrades to Neyland Stadium. Yet they're keeping the troughs in the men's urinals. That's why we get done quick. We just all line up and go. Okay? Now, I was going to call them Tennessee troughs and market them. And I'm still going to do this, but I'm going to have to call them Tinkle troughs. Because people like, you know, Alabama, Florida, they're not going to buy Tennessee troughs.
2: Well, in Bama, you could call them Tide troughs.
1: Tide troughs. Yeah, I mean, you could do that's right.
2: Mm-hmm, yep.
1: Ooh, Texas trough. I mean, there's. Mm-hmm. This is. I'm telling you. I'm gonna make a fortune. And I love the fact that you folks are weighing in on this as well. I love you for this. David says. These are perfect to do the pee-pee shuffle. To the left, shake, shake, shake. To the right, keep moving. Shake. Well, I don't know. Let's see here. And we talked about, you know, you make the urinal cakes. The different, you want to pee on your rivals. You get different urinal cakes.
2: Yep.
1: They used to make them with Osama bin Laden's face after 9/11, Junior. So I remember that. I like this idea. Make the urinal have a horse race for accuracy like the fair has with the water gun.
2: You're looking for your bell. I can see it.
1: That bell's way over here. It's over in the guest. That's stupid.
2: Oh, is the guest playing with it?
1: I don't know.
2: Had to keep himself entertained?
1: You know, like I said, I thought I'd take, but I could, you know, I could name them for each year.
2: Yeah.
1: Yeah, the Tide Trough and the Gator Trough. I mean, just that's so simple.
2: Yeah.
1: And do that. And like I say, the targets, the horse race, the mural. Oh, boy. And let me tell you what else I could do. I am a genius.
2: Oh, there's more.
1: I'm going to sell advertising in there.
2: I mean, everything else is monetized in college sports.
1: Jones Urology.
2: Oh, my gosh.
1: ED meds. Beer. Oh. If your wee-wee isn't good and clear, try Slitz beer. Although Slitz is no longer. But you see where I'm going with this. As a, hey, oh. Williams, you're a genius.
2: Wow.
1: I did, you know, thank you, Lord. I mean, it, oh. Yes, ladies and gentlemen, I know what you're saying. How does he do it? Well, it's a gift.
2: You do have quite a glow to you right now.
1: Oh, I'm so proud of myself. I could pee in a trough. I'll tell you what. Bill asks you, have you ever seen a video of the guy that comes up and starts scooping up the urine thinking it's a hand washing station? Yeah, I was going to say, that's like that bottle they're selling at the Walgreens. That is a water bottle, a enema, and a douche. You know? I like this. Lane Kiffin's picture is a bullseye.
2: Ooh. You could sell that to 15 of the 16 schools of the SEC.
1: I know!
2: Uh-huh. Heck, you could probably sell that to every school except LSU. Well, and then you could sell it to LSU after he flames out there in spectacular fashion.
1: I need to go see my financial advisor. I need to go see Ameriprise today and go, okay, here's what I want to do with it. Listen to my idea. The troughs. Gosh. The advertising revenue. Because you buy it for the whole year. Although, at some point, at the end of the year, somebody's got to go in there and get that off and change it. You hope that the sponsors continue, and you sell to them on an annual basis, and you hope they renew, and you give them a break for renewing. That way. Now here we go. Someone who'd rather not say who they are, and I get that. The urinals. What about stage fright? You know what I'm saying?

0: As a kid, Smoky Mountain Raceway in Merrill, I went with some friends. I had to go to Merrill. Was there a trough in there? Kinda. It was a just a regular gutter, a white gutter off of somebody's house, and they had it tilted to go down, you know, gravity, and let the gravity take the wee-wee into a hole in the ground. And I remember, I'm like, and here's the thing. Nobody could hit it.
1: Seems like a design flaw.
0: I had some brand new orange Converse tennis shoes. And I remember having to stand in the, because I mean, you know what? Sometimes, what is it that they all say in the service? It was those of you with shorter bats step closer to the plate. And I have to crowd it. I mean, I need to crowd that plate. And then at that point, you're going, oh, God, I hope nobody's looking. And you get that stage fright. And you can't go. Then you go, okay, I'll go later. Then you go back to your seat. No, oh, it's horrible. It's awful. Okay. I got it. Big Papa, thank you. Game day gutters. In other words, you could either have the trough or the gutter game day. That's pretty good.
1: Yeah.
0: Somebody said, make it digital. I don't know how to do that. Well, yeah, I guess you could get waterproof something and make the horse race digital as you wee-wee and make the horsey go around.
1: Or billboards for the ads.
0: True that.
1: Yeah.
0: Well, here again, there's different opportunities. You can hang a board, but I like the board of the advertising in the urinal.
1: Well, you talked about it. You don't look left. You don't look right.
0: You look down.
1: Or straight ahead.
0: Yeah.
1: You got to have something to look at. What better to look at than an ad? Okay, literally anything else, but still
0: right.
1: Gives you something to look at.
0: I mean, I guarantee Garrett Lesher is a urologist friend of mine. I mean, I'm going to give him a call and say, hey, you want in on this?
1: Get in on the ground floor.
0: You want it? You know, here we go. What's that medicine? Flomax. Hey, boys. Gosh. Prostate medicine. I mean, it's crazy. All right, here we go real quick. High school football tomorrow night. It started across the country unless your school is in the midst of a dry humping investigation.
1: What?
0: An Arizona school district has canceled the entire football season at a high school for varsity and junior varsity. Well, the short version is they don't have enough eligible players because of a criminal case. Officials investigating allegations of sexual misconduct involving students during a football camp in July. They're looking into reports of, quote, dry humping at the camp. Unclear who was involved. A lot of students being held out of athletics, and they don't have enough to field a team. Honestly, and you can go to, you know, it's in Arizona. You can go look at it, ABC 15. But it doesn't say if it was at a camp. Was it all guys or was there other? I mean, I'm just not sure. Well, I'm not sure I want to know. Gosh, I know you're all excited, and as we all are, about the troughs, and I am too, but I've got to turn the focus on, of course, something way more important, and that's the brand new season of Dancing with the Stars. Actually, they've actually kind of got some people this time. Because normally, I don't know who they are. But it helps if you've got a guy telling you who they are. And I will. On the way, Phil Show, News Talk 98.7 WOKI.
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11: Good morning. It is 8:30. Temperatures at 76 degrees. Sunny skies in Knoxville. I'm Robin Jaffe for News Talk 98.7 WOKI. Now let's go out on the roads for a check of our traffic. Here is Pete Michaels.
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11: Thanks so much, Pete. The accused ringleader of a cocaine trafficking ring at Penn State University is reportedly out on bail.
13: Agostino Abatello now out on a $250,000 bail after a preliminary hearing for five of the 14 defendants. One of the defendants, Lars Ziepvat, is requesting a jury trial with the intention to plead not guilty. During Wednesday's hearing, Ziepvat claimed Abatello, who was called the godfather, sold drugs for money and for popularity. Another defendant, Thomas Robinson, was allegedly accepting payments under his real name, with one frat brother paying $30,000 for cocaine through Cash App. Robinson telling authorities they use Snapchat to talk with Agostino because the messages delete after 24 hours.
11: Construction on a new entertainment district near Neyland Stadium is changing parking and tailgating plans for Tennessee football fans this season. Part of Lot G10 is closed, forcing some longtime season ticket holders and donors to move to new parking areas. UT has added parking at Lot 14, Fort Kidd, World's Fair Park, and Poplar Street, with tram service available on game days. University leaders expect the new parking area to be finished by next fall. The Tennessee Highway Patrol announcing multiple sobriety checkpoints across East Tennessee during September. Checkpoints are scheduled in Knox, Anderson, Sevier, Roan, and several other counties. It's part of an effort to deter impaired driving. Tennessee law does require law enforcement agencies to publicize checkpoint locations in advance. You can go to newstalk987.com for specific dates and more. 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
11: U.S. stock futures are mixed after 3 days of declines as investors took stock of tensions in the Middle East. Earnings from tech companies like Broadcom and Snowflake adding into that. Also, in pre-market trading, S&P futures, well, they are flat. The Dow is up 128 points, and NASDAQ is down almost 67 points. Let's get a check of our forecast now with WVLT meteorologist Sydney Sullivan.
6: Well, it has certainly been a steamy start to September, and not much has changed with that forecast for our Thursday. We're talking near record warmth in a few locations as those temperatures soar well into the 90s, feeling like the triple digits. Now, today is coming with mainly dry conditions, but a few pop-up afternoon showers and storms will be possible. In the WVLT First Alert Weather Center, I'm meteorologist Sydney Sullivan.
11: Sunny sky, 76 degrees in Knoxville. I'm Robin Joffe. 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
22: This is Haller. Next episode, the exit interview. Former Mayor Glenn Jacobs talks about his time serving Knox County. We'll be live at Frazier's Carpet One, plus the top news of the day. 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
0: Yeah. Who killed John Henry? Good morning, and thank you, Lord, for a tremendous day. Thank you for all gifts, and be safe out there, kids. A heat advisory today, it's been issued. 97, the real temperature, the heat index. Much, much hotter, at eight, like 105 or something like that. Yeah, I mean, oh, gosh, it's going to be warm. Football this weekend, high school football tomorrow. I mean, dress appropriately. Hydrate, take breaks, that, you know, you got to know what you got to do. At least you're not out on the field getting chafed, you know. A lot of guys know what I'm talking about. Now, I want to talk real quick about, it's a segment of the show I call Guy Stuff. You know, as you know, my genius thought of the game day troughs, game day, whatever you want to call them, team troughs. You could call them team troughs to market them. Tennessee is keeping the troughs. It's a tradition at Neyland Stadium.
1: Mm-hmm.
0: And I could go pitch this to just about any stadium or place, like the Titans, whatever. They got a whole new thing. And say, look, this won't cost you anything. I'm not going to charge you for the trough. My plumbers will come in and take out 3-4 stalls. The efficiency of your bathroom at halftime or at any time increases in the men's bathroom because everybody's lining up and going. Inside those troughs, everything from targets to a little thing you could, you know, like at the fair where they do the horse racing with the water gun. Advertising, murals. And see, I would not charge them, but I would own the advertising.
1: So you're just giving the toilets away for free?
0: Yep. No, the troughs are not toilets.
1: Oh,
0: troughs.
1: Excuse me. How dare I?
0: You're talking to the president of Tennessee Trough here, Pill. Pal. All right, so anyway, I'm going forward with that business project. Anybody wants to go in on me, with me, certainly get a hold of me. I'll let you invest. I'm not greedy. But we're going to make a lot of money. I'm just going to tell you, people go, that's the craziest idea I ever heard. I disagree. I think it's a great idea. Now, this segment is called Man Stuff. Ladies and gentlemen, I was trying to describe these yesterday to Neil Denton. And I couldn't get there because it had popped into something I'd seen online. And then I just went, oh, that's cute. And at first, I didn't believe it. I thought, okay, this is somebody, AI did this. If you have time, especially if you're a guy and in charge of, lawn care, vehicle maintenance, you got to go to Turf Rover. You just Google Turf Rover. I showed this to Landon. It's impressive.
1: I begrudgingly agree with Phil here.
0: What is Turf Rover, you ask?
1: Oh, what is Turf Rover, I ask?
0: Well, it's an RC machine. It's radio control. It comes in the size of like a Chick-fil-A catering box. Okay? There are different ones, and they look like John Deere tractors, miniature. And you can get them for like $100. Right now, they're half price at $90. It cuts grass, supposedly easy to control, and a battery that lasts long enough to do some things. The one I like is the Turf Rover GX620 Twin Deck. Like I said, it comes in a box. I mean, and it has these wings. It's this little engine. It's battery powered. And it has blades on the decks. The decks fold down to the grass, and you control it with, I guess, a remote control, an RC, a remote control, and it cuts grass. Go to Turf Rover. Now, if you think I'm not going to waste $90 on one of these, you're crazy. I'm buying one.
1: I like how excited you are for this, yet you called it a waste of money.
0: It is, and I'm going to do it. Wait a minute. It's not a waste of money if it works.
1: You said you're going to, quote, waste money on this.
0: No, I said if you think I'm not going to waste money on this, you're crazy. Well, okay, fine.
1: You identified it when you spent the money as, quote, a waste.
0: All right, maybe. But I'm going to tell you, we're talking kids. It's like a toy. It looks like a toy that you'd get your kid. But they work. Turf Rover. The testimonials on here are great. They're absolutely, here we go. Got this today. First impressions, good. It came packaged properly, nothing damaged. Figured it out. After that, it's easy to use. Dale R., North Carolina. Bought this for my son. 5 stars, my son loves it. Mike T. at a Whirl, he said, I bought it. It's much bigger and more detailed than we expected. The mower attachments work great. Here we go. Better than I expected. Impressed with the size and detail of this. A lot bigger than I expected. It feels surprisingly solid when you pick it up. The mower sections are well made, and the whole thing feels more like a proper RC machine, remote control, than a toy. First impressions, Jason out of Tennessee, really good. And what I'm needed for is just little trouble areas like a hill. And it's called Turf Rover. Free shipping.
1: Oh, wow. It keeps getting better and better.
0: Limited time, say 50%. Free shipping. Ladies and gentlemen, I will be purchasing a Turf Rover. And when I get my Turf Rover, I will video myself using my Turf Rover, and I'll post it. It'll be on the Phil Show page. If you're a guy, I don't care who you are, guy, girl, what a great gift for a guy. It's a remote control lawnmower. It's $90 and it works. And I don't see, I mean, it looks like John Deere endorsed, but I don't see John Deere on it anywhere. But it's got the green and yellow John Deere colors, or at least close to them. It's called a Turf Rover, and it cuts grass. I don't know how long the battery lasts. Call about it. Let's grab a phone, and I can't see who it is. Hey, Tommy's on. Hey, Tommy, how you doing?
2: I'm doing good, Phil. I just wanted to clue you in. There is a Turf Rover of some type that's in the wild operating over at Caswell Park, and while we play senior softball in the morning, that little thing is going all over the place. Now, sometimes it gets lost and sometimes it gets stuck. And the other day I saw it headed up the hill. Looked like it was headed toward the old Catholic high school. So it may have been broken free, but there are some of these in the wild that you can see. Now, this one's kind of a little flat. It's just like the deck of a small electric lawnmower.
0: And they make these things now with tracks like a bulldozer that are either remote controlled, radio controlled, or satellite controlled, or you can set the perimeters on it and just let it go.
2: I'm hoping they'll get one that's got a little seat on it so I can ride around on top of it. And then that's done everything for you, all the thinking and everything.
0: I'm going to tell you right now, for $90, I'm buying one today.
2: I'm going to waste my money, too.
0: I'm going to buy one today. You know, we could have a club.
2: Yeah.
0: We could have a Turf Rover club. Brother,
2: I want a John Deere colored one.
0: Oh, and it's John Deere colored. All right, brother, I love you. Thank you so much. My gosh. Between my idea, my million-dollar idea for the troughs and this, I'm having a pretty good morning here. Oh, it gets even better, ladies and gentlemen. The full cast of Dancing with the Stars was announced on Good Morning America. It's Newstalk 98.7. 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
3: I got a report of a bad wreck that occurred a couple of minutes ago, Middlebrook Pike and Robinson Road. It'll be slow all day long with plenty of trucks. It's still slow going in and out of Oak Ridge, Solway Road, and Edgemore Road. Slow going interstate, especially out of Loudoun County all the way past West Hills and short delay still into downtown. If your air conditioning quits, you call Pioneer. 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That's the Pioneer Man. I'm Pete Michael.
7: Near record warmth yet again with afternoon feels like temperatures into the triple digits and a few pop-up storms possible. In the WVLT First Alert Weather Center, I'm meteorologist Sydney Sullivan.
11: The accused ringleader of a cocaine trafficking ring at Penn State University is reportedly now out on bail. And a heat advisory remains in effect for parts of East Tennessee through tomorrow night. Heat index values could be around 105 degrees. I'm Robin Joffe, News Talk 98.7 WOKI.
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0: Hey, baby. Here's what I say to girls. Hey, baby.
1: Hey, baby.
0: Mm-hmm. Good morning. Thank you, Lord, for a great day. As my gosh, it is September the 3rd today. Great to have you on the Phil Show on News Talk 98.7 WOKI. What a morning. Just this hour, I have introduced troughs. Traditional, you know, tradition troughs to sell to college football stadiums and professional or whatever all around the world, really. I could do this worldwide. And it's, you put them in porcelain, you put targets in there. I'll give them to them free. I'll have my plumbers come in and do it. I just want the advertising rights. And boom, I've made a lot of money. And I have sped up the process at halftime or any other time for people going, not missing any of the game. What a service I'm offering. What a genius I am.
2: It's been a very fortuitous day for you,
0: Phil. It really has, Carl. Plus, finding the Turf Rover. Some of you, I'll bet you, have already gone online and gone, okay, wait, because you're asking for a link to it. I don't have a link to it anywhere. You just Google Turf Rover, and it'll show you what this thing is or what these things are. And right now they're half price, $90. And if you don't think I am going to get one, you're crazy. Man. It says somebody said, or you can buy the full-size diesel edition. Well, I don't need the full-size. I want one of the little ones for just a little problem areas. That's what this is for. This is not for doing that, Sean. But thanks for weighing in. Oh, he's got one. Oh, I see. Now I see the picture. He's at the stairway. Attaboy. That's what I'm talking about. It's incredible. Turf Rover. And I assume it will come to my home in that box. It may be the size of a small microwave. And my wife will be like, what have you done now?
2: Yeah, but she asked that a lot to you.
0: She does.
2: Uh-huh.
0: What have you done now? Oh, honey, you ain't going to believe it. Then I'm going to take that thing out of the box, and I'm going to spread those wings, the little two little mower decks, and I guess it'll stretch out to probably about 3 feet, 30 inches maybe. And I'm going to take that remote control, and I'm going to run it up under that under the hammock and across back under that big oak tree up there where it's hard to get to weed eat or anything, and I'm going to mow that. And she's going to go, Phil, just like the trough idea, you are an ingenious.
2: You really are a simple man, aren't you?
0: I'm a genius. But, you know, I mean, it's just this gift I have for marketing. Okay, here's the other thing. It's going to be 97 today. Say you got a bunch of weed somewhere you need to cut.
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0: 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Stay in the house or sit in the shade with a beverage. And a dang Cohiba. Or a Perdomo. I like those Perdomo Habano. Good price point on those, and it's a good stick. It's a cigar, if you don't know what I'm talking about. 97 today, and then the humidity, hopefully, by tomorrow, starts lowering, and we get back to, like, even 89 on Tuesday. That is going to be absolutely awesome. All right, we got more. Oh, boy. 9 o'clock fun hour stuff like News That Ain't and all of these things on the way on this year award-winning News and Talk of East Tennessee, News Talk 98.7 and The Phil Show.
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3: July 21st, 1873, in the deep woods of Adair, Iowa, the silence of the prairie was met with the screech of grinding metal as a steam engine hurtled off the tracks. Jesse James and his gang had just committed the first train robbery in the American West. It marked the rise of the outlaw as a dark celebrity, a figure who reveled in the chaos of a changing nation. Jesse James, the man who started all of it, was living under an assumed name in St. Joseph, Missouri. He had retired from the road, but the reward on his head was too tempting for a fellow outlaw by the name of Robert Ford. As Jesse turned his back to straighten a picture frame on the wall, Ford drew his weapon. The legend was ended by a coward's bullet in his own living room. For more, go to foxnewspodcast.com. 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
16: Good morning. It is 9 o'clock. Temperatures at 79 degrees with sunny skies in Knoxville. I'm Robin Joffe for News Talk 98.7 WOKI. Now let's go out on the roads for a check of our traffic. Here's Pete Michaels.
17: Okay, listen up. I think overall would be a decent shape now to lunch hour. Then things get a little bit crazy. It's been slower than normal dealing with Edgemoor Road westbound and southbound on Oak Ridge Highway, Pellissippi Parkway, Solway area. It'll be busy with trucks all day long. It's already a mess out of Loudoun County, eastbound all the way inbound and westbound through downtown. Just because a lawyer screams big orange doesn't mean he's from around here, probably out of state. But Marcos Garza is a Marine. 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Garza Law, a real Knoxville law firm.
16: Thanks, Pete. TBI is investigating a deadly officer-involved shooting that happened in Blount County. Three deputies are involved with the shooting. They say they have been placed on administrative leave with pay pending the outcome of the investigation. Sheriff James Barong says the deputies responded Tuesday night to a report of a woman threatening anyone who came to her Creason Drive home. They have identified her as 38-year-old Erica Birch. She advanced toward deputies with a knife that prompted those deputies to open fire. She later died at a hospital. As dangerous heat continues, and we are under a heat advisory through tomorrow night for East Tennessee, cooling centers and daytime shelters are available across the Knoxville area. Local organizations, which include the Knox Area Rescue Ministries, Volunteer Ministry Center, and the Fig Tree Connection Center, they're offering air-conditioned spaces for people who are seeking relief from temperatures which are expected to top in the 90s. Heat index is well above 100 degrees. You can call 211 for cooling center information. We also have information at newstalk987.com. A legal setback for the president on a hot-button citizenship issue.
18: President Trump's latest effort to restrict birthright citizenship gets blocked by a federal judge who issued the temporary injunction against executive orders he signed last month until a class-action lawsuit brought by immigrant families and advocacy groups is resolved. U.S. District Judge Deborah Boardman saying the Supreme Court had already determined children born in the U.S. are citizens at birth, even if their parents are unlawfully or temporarily in the country. The executive orders issued in August were aimed at denying citizenship to some U.S.-born children whose parents are deemed alien enemies, who work for foreign governments, or are part of what the administration labeled birth tourism. Lillian Wu, Fox News.
16: A major archaeological discovery along the Sea of Galilee in northern Israel.
19: In Israel, archaeologists say that after 2,000 years, they've uncovered the port that likely served as an entrance into the Sea of Galilee, where the Bible says Jesus walked on water. Falling water levels exposing a section of an ancient Roman pier built from rows of large stones that divided into berths where fishing boats could dock. The structure is located right between Capernaum and the body of water where Jesus and his fishermen disciples lived and traveled. Capernaum also the site of several of Jesus's best-known miracles. Sue Guzman, Fox News.
16: 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Let's go to our forecast now with WVLT meteorologist Megan Dusmal.
20: We're looking mostly dry for today, but slight chances of spotty showers enter the forecast this afternoon. High temperatures will be in the mid to upper 90s, feeling like the low triple digits. Heading into your weekend, we'll start to see the temperatures dropping, returning it to the low 90s by Sunday. From the WVLT First Alert Weather Center, I'm meteorologist Megan Dusmal.
16: Currently, we do have sunny skies. It is 79 degrees in Knoxville. I'm Robin Jaffe. 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
25: Good morning and thank you, Lord, for a great day. I was talking about the turf over a minute ago, and there's three different models, and, well, somebody said, oh, that could be a scam. Well, maybe. I just lost $90 in. That's okay. If it is, I mean...
26: Well, you aren't kidding.
25: No, I don't... I looked, and I can't see that it is, and so... All right, great to have you on the Phil Show, News Talk 98.7. It's going to be 97 today. And at some point, it'll feel like 98.7, and then it'll go on up to 105, where that's the feels-like temperature. It is a dangerous day. There is a heat advisory in effect. The sun is beating through here so hard right now, I had to shut the blinds completely. And the overhead light is off. That's how much light's in here now. Great to have you as we sleep tonight. We two more sleeps. That's it. Tonight and tomorrow. Two more sleeps. Football. Golly. You said Eric Ainge had a trough story? We talked about I'm going to market the troughs.
26: Yes.
25: Can you give us highlights or not, or would you rather wait till him
26: that
25: do
26: is
25: it?
26: His story okay. to tell. Okay. And the way he tells it, it is glorious. Okay.
25: Well, I did it one time. I don't know if it's kind of like his, but I was at a ball game and did it. And somebody said, oh, man, you're Phil Williams. And it's like, yeah, I listen to you every day. And they wanted to shake my hand.
26: That is not the time to do that,
25: no.
26: Sir.
25: Yeah. Here's the thing. He tucked his hand out, and I shook his hand.
26: Oh, come
25: now,
26: on.
25: I went. Normally, I do just a squirt and go, but I went over there, and I washed him good. You know what I mean? I mean, you hate not to.
26: Oh, I hate everything about this story.
25: Let's move on then, shall we?
26: Please.
25: Oh, boy. The full cast of Dancing with the Stars. Season 35. How's that possible? Julia Stiles. Now, she was in a bunch of movies, in the Bourne movies. She's a cutie.
26: Yeah, dancing movies, too, if I remember.
25: Well, okay. Yeah. Jenna Dewan is also a dancer. She's in it. I don't know who she is. Tatiana Ali from Fresh Prince of Bel-Air.
26: Okay.
25: See, I know some of these people. Oh, Taylor Hanson from the 90s boy band Hanson.
26: Ah, he did the mbop.
25: Mm-hmm. And I think they're opening for Moon Taxi at the fair. Paralympic gold medalist Ezra French, probably the... sentimental favorite.
26: Okay.
25: Figure skating Olympic gold medalist Amber Glenn.
26: All right.
25: Podcaster and comedian Connor Wood. He's known as Fibula.
26: Is that right?
3: That's what it says right here.
26: Neat.
3: Sarah Jane Nader from the reality series Love Thy Nader.
26: Neat.
3: Tyler Cameron from The Bachelorette season 15.
26: Neat.
3: Chef Giada De Laurentiis, who's pretty popular.
26: Okay, all right.
3: Harry Shum Jr. from Glee and Grey's Anatomy.
26: Okay, all right. Yeah. Grey's Anatomy is still going on and is very popular with its viewers.
3: Okay. Whitney Levitt's husband, Connor Levitt, from The Secret Lives of Mormon Wives.
26: Neat.
3: Guillermo Rodriguez from Jimmy Kimmel.
26: Hey, I like Guillermo.
3: Yep. Here we go. Mara Higgins from Love Island and Traitors.
26: Neat.
3: Is it? Sierra Miller from Summer House.
26: Neat.
3: And Jackson Olsen from the Savannah Bananas.
26: Oh, okay. All right.
3: Yeah. That's your underdog. Or that's your maybe a ringer. I don't know.
26: Those guys are good.
3: Yeah,
26: I don't think a Savannah Banana is going to be an underdog in any athletic-esque competition.
3: Yeah, this year it's kind of like dancing with some people I might have heard of. So,
26: but that title's a little wordy.
3: It's long.
26: Yeah, it is.
3: Marketing-wise,
26: I can't really put it on a marquee.
3: Dancing with some people you may have heard of.
26: Also can't really put that on a t-shirt either.
3: All right, here we go. A ticket search engine called SeatPick. Be careful when you Google that. Found which music genre is popular now in each state based on Google Trends. Most popular genre is pop in 13 states.
26: Okay, that makes sense. I mean, it is popular music.
3: Yeah. Pop. Hey, let's go get a pop. You mean like a Coke?
26: Not around these parts.
3: Not around here. Soul is the third most searched genre in 5 states, including Tennessee. North and South. In Tennessee, it's country.
26: I was about to say.
3: I misread that.
26: Okay, yeah. Anything other than country in Tennessee, I think, would be a slight upset.
3: Here we go. Most searched artist in pop? Yeah, Taylor Swift.
26: Mm-hmm.
3: Metal. Sleep Token.
26: Do who now?
3: I know. I neither.
26: Sleep Token?
3: I like that. Yeah, Sleep Token.
26: Huh? Huh?
3: Mm-hmm, I know. It's like, first album is Ambient. No, just kidding. I don't know, man.
26: Can't do that.
3: Yes. Leon Thomas is the most popular in soul, and Morgan Wallen for country. Mm-hmm. Oh, man. Tonight TV. Second season premiere of The Gentleman on Netflix. I kind of wanted to see that. On Hulu, the second season premiere of Chad Powers. The streaming premiere of Scary Movie on Paramount Plus. All of those people, the Wayans people.
26: Yeah.
3: And, targeted by that ghost-faced guy, I think.
26: Mm-hmm.
3: And hilarity ensues.
26: Yeah, not from Wu-Tang Clan.
3: No.
26: Mm-mm. Wu-Tang.
3: I've been watching Jeopardy Masters. I didn't think I... You know what? Every once in a while, I'll get on a roll.
26: Even on Jeopardy Masters?
3: Even on, because what they're doing, sometimes they'll do a category like a category that I know about.
26: Okay.
3: Or do Bible stuff, which I'm kind of like, okay, I'm pretty sure I know that. Yeah.
26: Okay.
3: It's kind of neat. And so sometimes I'll get on a roll. Others, when they do the final Jeopardy, I got no clue. Because a lot of times it'll be about people reading books and whatnot.
26: Mm.
3: I have nothing on that one. So, yeah, there is indeed that. We told you about all of the updates coming to Dollywood. In honor of Dolly, they got this new character in Wildwood Grove called the Dreammaker. She and her dream wagon will embody Dolly's passion for dreaming big and telling stories. A new tribute center for fans to privately and publicly share memories of Dolly. Also, a mountainside waterfall installed outside the chapel's front steps. Also, a guitar sculpture. The chapel, new stained glass windows that show the changing seasons of the Great Smoky Mountains.
26: Ooh.
3: I'm going to tell you, that'd be cool.
26: No kidding.
3: Right now, the city of Sevierville, although they can't, bless their hearts, they can't find anybody to work at the pool.
26: Yeah.
3: At the original city park over there, which has just been a tremendous thing for the city of Sevierville. Mm. But nobody wants to work. So, the city of Sevierville is introducing a walkable tribute through the city. They're going to open this up in the next few days.
25: It's called In Dolly's Footsteps, and it will highlight 11 different locations like the Pines Theater. I'm guessing it'll highlight like Rawlings, where Rawlings used to be, and obviously the statue, and the Pines Theater, as we said, and yeah, walk in Dolly's footsteps. Luke Bryan, he said he is fed up with all the AI accusations behind his song Fish, Hunt, Golf, Drink. Evidently, a lot of people think he AI wrote it or whatever. I don't know. I like the title Fish, Hunt, Golf, Drink. I like that. I ain't never heard it. I like it. But here's what he said. If I see you one day, whoever these people are, whatever, I'm going to effing knock the crap out of you.
26: Wow, chill, dude.
25: I know, right? It's like, are you making bank? Get over it.
26: Yeah, let it go, man.
25: Oh, man. Fish, hunt, what is it? Fish, hunt, golf, drink, whatever.
26: Uh-huh.
25: Luke Combs, though, he's an avid hunter. Of course, he goes to these places where you're pretty much guaranteed a buck, and so there's a YouTube video of him hunting a 10-point whitetail. Yeah, I don't want to see that. Yeah, I want to see you over like in Granger County, you know, stalking something. It's no problem. We've been putting deer corn out for years. 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
20: High temperatures will be in the mid to upper 90s, feeling like the low triple digits. We'll see a slight chance of spotty showers in the afternoon. From the WVLT First Alert Weather Center, I'm meteorologist Megan Desmall.
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0: J.J. Cale. You can hear Eric Clapton singing in there, too. He's good. All right, great to have you at the Phil Show, News Talk 98.7. I mean, you know what's happening. It's 97. It's going to be the high. It's just going to be, we have a heat advisor. It's going to be oppressively hot. Don't do stupid stuff. You're going to do stupid stuff. I mean, it's like old guys or young guys. We do stupid stuff. We do it a little slower. But we are not as stupid as we used to be. Most of us. I am. But take breaks. Great to have you. I love you. And there's nothing you can do about it. Tomorrow's Friday. We'll be at Lenoir City Ford. Wear orange tomorrow. You know, the flags, I've seen a few, but not a lot. If this were Texas coming to town, whatever, we'd, you know, you'd see flags, I think. Don't you? I mean, you got flags still?
1: Oh, yeah. But
0: how many you lost?
1: One.
0: I've lost two.
1: Uh-huh.
0: In my career as a human being. Just dumb. You whoop, roll the window down, boom, you know.
1: Well, yeah, that was because my dumb idiot friend Hunter, who I love to death.
0: Thank you, Hunter.
1: He's going to be part of my wedding party. Mm-hmm. We're driving to the game, and he just decides to roll the window down, yep. And boom, there it goes.
0: There it goes. Yeah, and you're not going back for it because there's traffic. I mean, you can't.
1: Yeah, it's like, dude, come on.
0: All right, let's do news. That ain't here now.
2: Here is the news, the latest news.
0: This is pretty good right here, isn't it?
3: Not.
1: Oh.
0: Yeah, the economy's gotten so bad now, Barbie is shopping at Aldi.
1: Is that right?
0: My wife went there yesterday.
1: Did she see Barbie?
0: Well, I didn't ask her. Of course, Barbie's been what? An astronaut, a surgeon, a business. She lives in a dream house.
1: She does.
0: She's something, got that Corvette. Anyway, underneath it, Barbie, probably just like the rest of us, when it comes to the weekly shop, she wants to save money, and she goes to Aldi's. It's a new doll, a new Barbie with an Aldi theme makeover, a bright pink dress, covered in the Aldi's logo.
1: Okay.
0: Now, there's somebody in my family, I'm not sure who it is, they're kind of anti-Aldi's.
1: Anti-Aldi's?
0: I don't know if it's my sister-in-law or her niece or who. Somebody's anti-Aldi's or they don't.
1: All right.
0: Gag gift alert. Make note right there.
1: It's an odd thing to take a stance against, but.
0: Aldi's.
1: You be you, I suppose.
0: Right. It's kind of like, you know what? I ain't got time.
1: Right? Everything else going on in the world.
0: I don't have time.
1: I'm going to go after you, grocery store chain.
0: Yep. George Clooney says America is a catastrophic.

0: Castrophy. Hang on.
1: Are you having a stroke?
0: Cacistocracy. It's a cacistocracy. No, I pronounced it in practice earlier, in rehearsal. Cacistocracy. Cacistocracy. Coffee. Bad. Good.
1: I say you just punt and move
0: hey,
1: on.
0: Hey, no. Hey, I'm on antibiotics. A cacistocracy, and the term refers to a government run by the worst, least qualified, or most unscrupulous citizens. And whether you agree or not, you've somewhat learned a new word here on The Phil Show. Cacistocracy.
1: I guarantee you nobody knows what you just said past whatever you tried to say.
0: Cacistocracy. It's a cacistocracy. Prince Harry and Meghan Markle are sending... I'm on antibiotics. I'm so sorry. Prince Harry and Meghan Markle sending their kids to a $35,000 a year prep school. My gosh, you probably spend that. You know, just student fees at Carter. Yeah.
1: Dude, you could give out the code to go to an ATM and get $1 million out of it. I don't think anybody's going to be listening to past. What was that word?
0: Cacistocracy.
1: Okay, you got it.
0: I'm keeping it. Cacistocracy. New trailer on HBO, Harry Potter series. Just saying, okay. If you care.
1: Yeah.
0: If you care. Cacistocracy. A 30th anniversary Judge Judy special will air on CBS later this month. And for some reason, Steven Spielberg is a part of it?
1: Wow. I got Spielberg for that? Oh, is he just not doing anything that day?
0: Buddy.
1: Okay.
0: You got me. This is the second time I've seen something about this today. Somebody, and here again, I've never seen it, and I don't have any idea. But Taylor Frankie Paul is officially returning now to the secret lives of Mormon wives. Do you have any idea what I just said?
1: Nope.
0: I don't either. Cacistocracy.
1: Oh, you almost had it.
0: Dang it, Bobby.
1: Quit picking at it, Phil.
0: It'll get infected. Billy Ray Cyrus says that Miley dropping her last name is a natural progression for an iconic superstar legend.
1: Oh, okay.
0: Lionel Richie back home doing good.
1: That's good.
0: Mm-hmm. New regulations Brazil dubbed the Taylor Swift Law establishes protection for concert goers, free drinking water after a fan died one of her shows 3 years ago. I'd forgotten about that. Ooh. Alex Van Halen has been named a knight in the Order of the Netherlands Lion, one of the country's highest civilian honors.
1: Oh, that's pretty cool.
0: So I guess you call him Sir? I don't know. What do you call a knight? Well, I mean, it's not day, but yeah. Ariana Grande will do press for Focker-in-Law before she takes a break from the spotlight. Remember DeBarge? I kind of do. I remember people would like, can you play DeBarge? And when they would call me, I would go, no, you know, not even if, you know, no, I won't. Jesus told me to, I would, but other than that. Anyway, James and Chico DeBarge arrested last week, drug charges.
1: Oh, so there's not going to be a DeBarge tour, is what you're saying?
0: No, they can't even open for Moon Taxi at the fair. The Detroit Tigers made a $4 million pre-agreement with a 12-year-old Dominican kid named Kevin Sosa. Apparently, he's already that good, but he can't legally sign with the team until he's 16.
1: Dang.
0: If you're 12 and you got $4 million, what are you buying?
1: Probably 12-year-olds these days, Pokemon cards.
0: No, you're 12. You're buying a motorcycle first. Then you're going to buy a car, and I'm going to tell you why. You're rich enough to hire a chauffeur, just like Tiger Woods, who should have done that in the first place. Ladies and gentlemen, random Phil Show fun fact. Number three. This is an old one. Number three. I mean, I'm going back today. The average American uses 141 rolls of toilet paper every year, making America number one for number twos globally. Germans are right behind us at 134 annually. You know, if you're just shaking your head today and going, you know, what is happening with America? You can be proud that we're number one in toilet paper usage. I am Phil Williams. Hang on.
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8: Good morning. It is 9:30. Temperatures at 80 degrees. Sunny skies in Knoxville. I'm Robin Jaffe for News Talk 98.7 WOKI. We do have a heat advisory in effect for East Tennessee that runs through tomorrow night. Those heat indexes could reach 105 degrees, possibly more, so please use caution if you do need to be outdoors. Knoxville police are searching for a man who is wanted in connection with a deadly crash. Investigators say 25-year-old Marlon Jimenez Gallo was driving a car that crashed on Boydsbridge Pike on Tuesday night, killing a 24-year-old passenger. Police say he fled the scene into nearby woods before officers arrived. He's now wanted on charges, which include vehicular homicide. An update in the deadly Milligan University cycling team crash. Valid Health confirms that all remaining student athletes that were injured in that August 19th crash have been released from the hospital. Two cyclists were tragically killed, seven others injured, when authorities say a driver struck the team during a training ride in Carter County. The suspect, John Benfield, is scheduled to return to court September 9th. School football season puts a North Carolina middle school in mourning.
9: A heartbroken family in Greensboro, North Carolina, remembers their 13-year-old Caden as a picture of health. When he started football practice at Northwest Guilford Middle School, he had just run a lap at the beginning of practice Friday when he went into cardiac arrest and died 3 days later. Caden Sorrell has a twin brother, one of five siblings. His big sister, Vanessa, calls him an angel from heaven, brilliant, sweet, smart, kind, who made everybody around him feel loved. The Sorrell family GoFundMe is supporting medical testing for his siblings to see if they have an underlying genetic condition that also caused Caden's sudden death, which was 1 in 100,000 chance. Therese Crowley, Fox News.
8: State officials are warning Tennessee parents to report online threats after a social media account using a cat in the hat image posted students' names alongside threatening messages. Here in Tennessee in Robertson County, that's in Middle Tennessee, parents say some students also received messages containing photos of their homes and addresses. The Tennessee Department of Safety and Homeland Security says similar incidents have surfaced across East Tennessee or across Tennessee and into neighboring states. They're encouraging families to report those threats through the state SafeTN app. A Staten Island man is speaking out after he was struck by lightning, with the ordeal caught by a nearby home security camera. Thomas Famey joins Fox and Friends to explain his new reflections on life.
10: It makes me feel, it makes me rethink about what priorities are in life, to always make recommit myself to God, recommit myself to my family, take a step back when life is too overwhelming and stressful.
8: After surviving the lightning strike, he says he feels like he was blessed. Currently, we have sunny skies, 80 degrees in Knoxville. I'm Robin Jaffe, back to the Phil Show, News Talk 98.7 WOKI. This Thursday, you can expect the hot weather to continue. Highs will be in the mid to upper 90s, feeling like the low triple digits. We will be keeping some slight chances for some spotty showers in the forecast in the afternoon. And on Friday, we will see those temperatures begin to drop as rain chances increase. From the WVLT First Alert Weather Center, I'm meteorologist Megan Desmal.
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2: This is Halloran. Next episode, the exit interview. Former Mayor Glenn Jacobs talks about his time serving Knox County. 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
0: Sean White, 40 today, Olympic snowboarder. You know him as the Flying Tomato. That's pretty cool. Just saying. Think he'd be maybe a fun guy to have a beer with. Charlie Sheen is 61, HIV positive, winning. God. Don Brewer is 78. Wore those big high socks to drum in. He was with Grand Funk Railroad. And actually, a great vocal. Some kind of wonderful. He's singing, doing background vocals on that. Is very good. Al Jardine of the Beach Boys is 84 today. National Baby Back Ribs Day. Labor Day weekend starts tomorrow. One more sleep, really, till Labor Day weekend starts. It's tomorrow. It was on this date. In 1954, after 2,956 episodes, The Lone Ranger was heard on radio for the last time. I wonder if we've seen it for the last time in theaters after that Johnny Depp atrocity. I did not see that, but everybody said it was just pathetic.
1: Yeah, not a good movie.
0: Were you a Lone Ranger fan?
1: It was way, way, way, way, way before my time in its heydays. But I don't know if that will be the last time we see it in theaters, because that wasn't the first time we've seen it in theaters.
0: No, it
1: feels like every 10 to 15 years, somebody in Hollywood wants to take another crack at putting it on the big screen.
0: Mm.
1: That and Tarzan and other stuff like that.
0: Tarzan, yes, another one, yeah.
1: Some franchises from the golden era of Hollywood and yesteryear always seem to come back.
0: You know, did you get up this morning and think, I'm going to use the word yesteryear?
1: As a matter of fact, yes, I did. No, I didn't. That was on the Landon Bingo card.
0: Remember the bygone days of yesteryear. And ride with us when we ride with a Lone Ranger. I tell you what, man.
1: I'm going to stretch out my lexicography.
0: Jay Silverheels. Incredible. Sometimes on Sunday morning, maybe I'll see it. Maybe I'll see it. More of how much? 200 gallons at $6.14. That's diesel. I mentioned that the United States is number one in number two. In other words, we are the biggest consumers of toilet paper in the United States. Germany's second. And David asked this question. It's something to think about. What's that say about the rest of the world? because they all go. You know, I know y'all know I'm a genius. I prove it daily.
1: You claim it daily.
0: Well, I'm not sure about this. I'll have to think about it. It says, Phil, Russell says, Phil's my daughter-in-law hates the color orange.
1: Ooh.
0: Don't you think our son should have vetted her before marrying her? As you can tell, she's an idiot for saying that right before football time in Tennessee. Russell, that's a tough one because obviously your son loves this woman. Man, I'm not exactly sure.
1: I mean, the heart wants what it wants, but
0: damn. You know, it does.
1: Yeah.
0: My question is, who does she like? And I think you go that direction. In other words, if she's, oh, let's say a Vandy fan or an Auburn fan, you go there and go, yeah, look at this. And just, well.
1: Mm, yeah, that's rough.
0: You know, someone said, I think the Lone Ranger movie would be good if they take a more serious look at the role. I can't disagree. I've never seen the movie, so I don't know.
1: See, I don't know if you took it in a serious route, that would help.
0: Well, Lone Ranger was serious.
1: But do you want like a dark, gritty Lone Ranger?
0: Yes. Well, I want the Lone Ranger to be the Lone Ranger. And the Lone Ranger was not afraid to open up a can of whoop-ass. The Lone Ranger was very good at disguises. The Lone Ranger, don't you get me started on the LR here. I mean, my goodness.
1: Honestly, I'm not saying it's impossible to do, but unless you find the right script, the right director, and the right cast, I honestly feel like the day of the Western is kind of come and gone.
0: Don't you say that, Landon. No. Don't you blaspheme in here.
1: Hey, I said what I said. Come at me.
0: Meanwhile, later on today, I'll be watching Rifleman have Gunville Travel. What was the one I watched a little bit last night? It was Donald Sutherland and his son Kiefer. It was good. It was real good.
1: Oh, gross. Russell just said she likes Florida.
0: Oh, gosh. Divorce her. So let's do stupid news. I didn't realize that. So you gotta tell me the whole story.
1: Yeah. No, he just finished the story.
0: Yeah, I can only help you if you're honest with me, Russell.
1: I mean, that's a big piece of evidence.
16: Stupid news.
0: It's a big detail to leave out, I can tell you that.
1: Wow.
0: Hey, the Green Bay Packers may be without a fan this season, or at least one. A 39-year-old cheesehead in Wisconsin, his name is Thomas Barath, was arrested after he allegedly robbed a bar wearing a plush Green Bay Packers robe.
1: Okay.
0: I hate there's no footage of this. According to the police, Thomas left his two young children at home by themselves early last Friday and broke into a place called Jackson's Blue Ribbon Pub. It was not open at the time, so he crawled through a window to get in. The bar's surveillance cameras caught him in the act. Police arrested him a block away, passed out asleep in the bushes with a six-pack of White Claw and a bottle of Tito's.
1: At least he made it worth his while.
0: Yeah.
1: Father of the year over here.
0: White Claw and Tito. Come on, man. Drink like a man. right? Come on. He was charged with burglary and two counts of child neglect. Just saying. Landlord Milwaukee cleaning out a vacated apartment found an original Pablo Picasso etching stolen from a gallery back in 2018. He turned it over to the popo. The gallery owner said, yep, real deal. Valued about $50,000 when it disappeared. Stupid landlord. No, I'm just kidding. Family in England just discovered they had a small fortune sitting in an old jewelry box. Turns out a 1930s Patek Philippe wristwatch, and it sold for nearly $80,000 at auction. Are old Pez dispensers or bottle openers worth anything? I've got a few of those maybe laying around.
1: Depends.
0: Yeah. About 10 millimeter sockets. I got a bunch of those because I've lost them and found them, you know. Huh. And don't know what I've got at home that would be worth that. Of course, pretty soon I'll have a turf thing. So I'll be pretty happy. All right, Thaz, I'll move on with more stupid news, ladies and gentlemen. Did you know that caterpillars have 4,000 muscles in their bodies? Humans only have about 650.
1: Dang. Guess it's a good thing they're as small as they are. Otherwise, they'd just be walking around just destroying everything.
0: Never forget the first time I put a caterpillar on a hook and caught a fish. Of course, it was a little brim, a little, you know, perch. I go, they're going to eat anything. We're I guess in the fourth quarter now, as far as the year is concerned. Now, you've got people who, like me, don't know which months have 31 or 30 days, or I have to think about it a long time. Okay, I have to think about it a long time. So this thing here is going viral. Should we change the calendar from, of course, you know, they're talking about daylight savings time, too. Should we change the calendar from 12 months to 5 so they're all the same length? As you know, Landon, we're in the burr months.
1: We are.
0: Yeah, to the light of your cousin somewhere who loves pumpkin spice and all of that. And the burr months, you know, you got your Thanksgiving, you got your Halloween, you got all that stuff, Christmas. Yeah, it's hard to keep it straight. Post on social media says it's kind of dumb. Like this ain't, it's kind of dumb that months are different lengths. 365 should be divided into 5 equal months of 73 days each. February, Maypril.
1: Ooh, Maypril.
0: Jogust, which is, I guess, what we're in now. I don't know. Socktober.
1: No, we're in
0: Socktober now. Yeah.
1: Yeah, we just came out of Jogust.
0: That's true. We just came out. Boy, and it about killed us.
1: Yeah, we really did.
0: Yeah, we're still feeling the effects of Jogust. Yeah. Socktober and Knee-cember. That's all great to have a leap year, right? I don't know. And people, there are people who said, you know, what about the Egyptian calendar? 12 months of 30 days even, and you have a 5 or 6 day holiday festival. People are going, wow, my birthday is now Jogust 43rd. Someone said, this is a terrible idea. Let's do it. All right. Great to have you on the Phil Show on News Talk 98.7 as we get ready for Bob Thomas doing it for Yarbrough, who I understand is doing very good from his back surgery. So look forward to hearing him next week here on News Talk 98.7.
16: High temperatures will be in the mid to upper 90s, feeling like the low triple digits. We'll see a slight chance of spotty showers in the afternoon. From the WVLT First Alert Weather Center, I'm meteorologist Megan Dusmall.
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0: It's the final countdown. All right. Great to have you as we get ready for Bob Thomas. We have a winner, kind of. I said we're going to put D.A. Jimmy Dunn's hairpiece in World's Fair Park. If you find it and bring it to us, you get a T-shirt. Turns out it was a marmot, but we gave the person a game day T-shirt anyway. I mean, you know, marmots. I mean, they love to lick the salt off rocks. I mean, they love rocks. And if you don't know what a marmot is, it kind of looks like a groundhog, only uglier. Google it. That kind of thing. Tomorrow, Jarnigan is going to talk about. He called it they did a dry run, a rehearsal yesterday, last night, at Neyland Stadium, and he's the voice of Neyland Stadium, and he said the sound system, the new sound system, is quote unquote a beast. 500,000 watts or five, whatever, buddy. Somebody going, you know what? I got a buddy of mine. He got a Camaro in Newport. He got 400,000. You put Freebird on, by golly. No, never mind. But yeah, it's crazy. So we'll do that. They got a lot of other stuff, but they're keeping the troughs, and I love that. And I have a brand new business now. All righty then. Let's see. Canadians are boycotting American products, and I guess we're, I don't know, boycotting theirs or whatever. I don't know. I don't know. Downloads of MapQuest surged since it refused to change the name of Lake Ontario.
1: Okay.
0: I've used MapQuest a lot. I mean, I don't anymore, but in the past,
1: yeah, back in the day.
0: Oh, yeah. Yeah. Mm-hmm. You just asked Jeeves, and there it was, you know? Remember asked Jeeves?
1: Yeah, that was a fun time on the internet where we asked a virtual butler to look up stuff for us.
0: Hey, that's pretty cool. Yeah, but, you know. So Trump got this coin. He's the first sitting president to appear on his coin, which ironically, according to experts, is hurting his standing.
1: Oh, I see what they did.
0: See, the sitting, standing kind of thing. Rick Springfield stripped off his shirt during a Vegas show. Women in the audience about died. Actually, some did due to their advanced age.
1: Is that right?
0: Happy, though.
1: Yeah.
0: Mm-hmm. Someone has finally been convicted, Tupac's murder. How would he have felt about that? I'm sure he'll tell us on his next album. People think country singer Chris Young performed drunk at Wisconsin's Concert in the Corn last week. You know, my career led me to something called Concert in the Corn. I think I drink a lot, too. That's just me, though. We revealed earlier Dancing with the Stars, the cast. You probably see more stars by punching yourself in the face, but yeah.
1: We don't recommend that.
0: No, but you can't really call it dancing with people I've kind of heard of.
1: Yeah, a little wordy.
0: It is a lot wordy.
1: Yeah.
0: Today's U.S. Bowling League Day. You ever in a bowling league?
1: Never been in a bowling league.
0: I was a kid, I was. I mean, I was on a, I don't know.
1: For some reason, bowling makes me inexplicably angry.
0: Really?
1: I take it way too seriously.
0: Oh,
1: and I'm
0: competitive.
1: Not good at it.
0: Oh.
1: Like other games don't have that effect on me.
0: Golf never had that effect when you were playing?
1: I would get frustrated at it, but
0: well,
1: I think.
0: Everybody does that.
1: Exactly. I was going to say that's golf, but it's like for some reason, bowling just pushes me over the edge.
0: Oh, I love bowling.
1: Do you?
0: Oh, God, sitting in those uncomfortable Formica chairs.
1: Like, going to the bowling alley is the best, is my favorite part of bowling.
0: Right, yeah. I mean,
1: but participating in bowling, no. Like makes me angry. Angry landing comes out.
0: Smelling a White Rain hairspray and a Marlboro. People complaining about your butt. Well, bowling is famous, though, for being the only thing that takes less athletic ability than fantasy football.
1: Big fantasy football drafting weekend coming up.
0: Wait, and today's 1 week from today, first game.
1: Yep.
0: First real game.
1: Yep.
0: And at everybody, right now everything's fresh, anything could happen.
1: Mm-hmm.
0: Except for the Cowboys winning. But still.
1: I don't know, Cowboys can make some noise in the NFC.
0: You know, they always do, right until playoffs.
1: Yeah.
0: Mm-hmm. And then, Tiger Woods, no drive, 5 years. A golf cart may be a different thing. With the street legal golf carts in private communities, perhaps. And on a private golf course, I'm sure it'll be fine. But let's say he comes to a Sevierville Golf Club. Let's say you go to Island Point. Let's say you go wherever. Ruggles Ferry. Because right there on the thing, it says, on the golf cart, it says you must be a licensed driver. And he technically would not be. Of course, he could be a passenger. Mm-hmm. Somebody else could drive. Tomorrow, and I didn't get to this today. I had it laid out. Tomorrow, the all-name team.
1: Oh, yes.
0: In college football, names like Sirius Stinyard, Prayer Young Black Goat. These are real names.
1: Yep, they are.
0: Chevy Shakespeare. I'm not making this up.
1: You should get Jardigan to use his Neyland voice and announce some of these names.
0: I like that.
1: Yeah.
0: Fat Forest.
1: Appropriately enough, a lineman.
0: Okay, here we go. Moe, M-O-H, Moe, last name, Billity. I'm not making it up. Landon Doan. Matter of fact, Landon got me there. Landon, best in the business as far as producing is concerned. And a nice, fresh smell. Landon Doan, Robin Jaffe in the newsroom. Pete Michaels with traffic. My name is Phil Williams. We get to see you back tomorrow, Lenore City Ford, all our Friday stuff and more on Newstalk 98.7.
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30: Abdullah Saeed, the fact U.S. government continues to pit the Afghan people against 9/11 families is appalling. All are victims, he said. The hypocrisy of the U.S. war on terror. Well, blaming us Defending America should never have meant responding to tribalistic grievance with tribalistic grievance. It should be meant by embracing the ideals that transcend it. I mourn the 3,000 lives, the 6,000 injuries. Tomorrow I'll mourn the 1 million lives of injuries and infrastructure devastation in three countries. COVID-19 has taken over 3,000 American lives, more than 9/11. This guy is dangerous. Calarico is dangerous. Troy Jackson is dangerous. This DSA movement is dangerous.
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9: Good morning. It is 10 o'clock. Temperature is at 84 degrees. That feels like temperature in the mid-90s. We have sunny skies. I'm Robin Jaffe for News Talk 98.7 WOKI. We do have that heat advisory that is in effect for East Tennessee through tomorrow night. Temperatures could climb into the upper 90s. Heat indexes around 105, possibly more. Doctors say you should drink plenty of water, limit outdoor activity during the hottest part of the day, also wear light clothing. Check in on elderly neighbors. If you experience dizziness, confusion, or signs of heat stroke, you should seek medical help immediately. And as this dangerous heat continues, cooling centers and daytime shelters are available across the Knoxville area. That includes Knox Area Rescue Ministries, the Volunteer Ministry Center, Fig Tree Connection Center, all offering air-conditioned spaces for people seeking relief from these temperatures. Also, residents can call 211 for cooling center information. We also have information at newstalk987.com. The Knox County Sheriff's Office is searching for a Cadillac which has been linked to an apartment fire at Walker Springs Apartments in West Knoxville. Investigators say the fire, which happened yesterday afternoon, it caused a laundry room damage, a lot of damage to a laundry room and several nearby units. They say it was intentionally set, may have been connected to a domestic dispute. KCSO has issued a BOLO for a 2015 Cadillac displaying a UT Power T decal, also believed to be occupied by a man. Also, no injuries, fortunately, reported in that fire. The judge in the murder trial of Lindsey Clancy instructing jurors to continue deliberating after the group failed to reach a consensus about Clancy's level of criminal responsibility for the killing of her three children.
10: The jury hasn't indicated the reason for their split or how many of them are on one side of the argument versus the other. The only question they've asked to this point is to review Clancy's prescription pills and the knife used in her suicide attempt. Here's what you need to know about this Tui Rodriguez charge. It instructs the jurors to reconsider their positions, listen carefully to each other, and try to reach a unanimous verdict without compromising their beliefs. This is the final instruction that a judge can give under Massachusetts law before declaring a mistrial unless the jury consents to further deliberations. If a mistrial is declared, it is not an acquittal. Clancy would remain in custody.
9: A Staten Island man is speaking out after he was struck by lightning with that ordeal caught by a nearby home security camera. Thomas Famy joining Fox and Friends to explain how it went down and what he was most scared about.
3: I was literally 10 or 15 feet away from my car, and boom, lightning struck. I fell to the ground. I instantly came to the realization that I was indeed struck by lightning, and I began to scream for help because my fear that it was I would be struck again.
9: He does remain safe and healthy thanks to a bystander who did help him out. It is finally football time in Tennessee. The Volunteers open the 2026 season Saturday against Furman at Neyland Stadium. Kickoff 3:30. You can watch those games on our sister, or listen to those games on our sister stations, WIVK or WNML. Head coach Josh Heupel says this opener will help determine where the team stands after months of preparation. Also, the Vols will honor Dolly Parton with a special helmet decal recognizing East Tennessee's icon and our queen. Feminist activist and icon Gloria Steinem has died.
11: Her foundation announcing her death in an online post. They say she died peacefully in her New York City home. Her personal Instagram also sharing that message, writing in part, quote, Gloria lived true to her independent spirit, always with curiosity and a great sense of humor. Steinem rose to fame during the late 1960s and 1970s as a feminist activist. In 1971, she founded the first national periodical run entirely by women called Miss Magazine. She also made her name as a writer, journalist, columnist, essayist, and author. In 2013, she was awarded the Presidential Medal of Freedom. Steinem was widowed and never had children of her own, but was the stepmother of four children, including actor Christian Bale.
9: Currently, we do have sunny skies in Knoxville. It is 84 degrees. The Yarbrough Show is up next. I'm Robin Jaffe on your station for news and talk in East Tennessee. 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
12: We're looking mostly dry for today, but slight chances of spotty showers enter the forecast this afternoon. High temperatures will be in the mid to upper 90s, feeling like the low triple digits. Heading into your weekend, we'll start to see the temperatures dropping, returning it to the low 90s by Sunday. From the WVLT First Alert Weather Center, I'm meteorologist Megan Dusmall.
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0: 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It is Friday.
1: No, it's not.
0: I didn't hear her say that. I didn't hear Paul Harvey. I didn't hear it, Jennifer.
2: Because it ain't Friday.
0: Dang. Good morning, ladies and gentlemen. It is the Bob Yarbrough Show. Mr. Yarbrough. But Bob Thomas here in the chair, and I'm glad you're with us today. We welcome you on this Thursday. This is the first of four Thursdays in the month of September. We're broadcasting live from the Cumulus Broadcast Tower overlooking beautiful downtown Bearden. And there in the producer chair, Jennifer Johnsey. Good morning. How are you?
2: Good morning. I'm fine. Thank you.
0: And Robin Joffe, the birthday girl, still celebrating back there in the newsroom, I hope. Or I would be.
3: So. Yeah, I told you earlier, I bumped him out in the, quote, green room. All day long, I thought today's Friday. I keep thinking, okay, I need to do this, you know, because...
0: See, it wasn't just me.
3: I don't know why. I just think today's Friday. I wish it was.
0: Yeah, well, you know, it's a crazy week anyway with college football starting. I mean, there's college games today. They're starting. Yeah, there's games today. There's... let's see. West Georgia at Kennesaw State. That'll be a big game that you're dying to see. No. Arkansas Pine Bluff at Missouri. Missouri's number 25 in the country. Colorado, Deion Sanders heading into Atlanta to take on Georgia Tech, who is Tennessee's next opponent next week.
2: Okay.
0: We're going to be down in Atlanta next weekend as Vols take on Georgia Tech. So I bet the Vols are having a watch party tonight, barbecue and stuff, and watching the game tonight. So all the players, is my guess. And then there's a couple more games.
3: You need to be carb loading.
0: Yeah, exactly. And then there's a lot of games even tomorrow. So we'll talk about that a little bit later. A lot of stuff on our schedule for today. We've got, we'll talk about those games. The hurricane. Now, am I right? Is it a Cat 4 or a Cat 5 hurricane approaching Hawaii?
2: I don't even know.
3: Last I heard was a 4, but it may have changed.
0: Yeah,
3: that was several hours ago.
0: It's supposed to turn toward Hawaii Saturday, and I called Mike Bolin, Mike's weather page, who really the big on hurricanes and stuff. He's going to join us tomorrow to talk about this and this hurricane that could be very, very serious if it gets up to a Cat 5 headed toward Hawaii. So we'll talk about that. Also, it's record temperatures possible today and tomorrow. We're going to talk about how to stay cool, the danger signs of heat stroke, which is bad news.
3: Mm-hmm.
0: Con Hunley is going to join us. They're doing a special event for first responders on the World's Fair site. We're going to talk about that. He'll be performing Friday. There's just a lot more. Like some new stuff with the Apple phones. Do y'all have Apple phones, or do you have what do you call the other thing?
2: Oh, I have an iPhone.
0: Have an iPhone. Okay.
3: Mm-hmm. Yeah, I can tell that tone. Mm-hmm. Where's Bob when I need him?
2: I know they gang up on me. So
3: Bob
2: not. Wait, what kind of phone do you have, Bob Thomas? Do you have a Droid or?
0: I have an iPhone.
3: Yeah, well, I have an Android.
2: See, you're outnumbered today, Robin.
0: Yeah.
2: When Bob Yarbrough gets back, I will be outnumbered again, and that is okay.
3: Bob and I don't care what kind of phone you have. We don't care what kind of phone anybody has.
2: Yes, you do. Because y'all bring it up all the time.
3: No, because iPhone users. I have my husband's even like, he hates my phone. He
2: iPhone
3: says, you need
2: users
3: an iPhone.
2: Are snooty.
0: Well, this is a new feature.
3: That's true.
0: A new feature the iPhone has that we'll talk about that's kind of crazy. So we'll talk about that later today. And also something a little funky going on on Saturn. If you plan on going to Saturn anytime soon. They've discovered something there.
3: Elon Musk going there already?
0: Probably. So, I mean, it's going to be a busy day and hot temperatures. What's current temp there, Robin? What was in the news?
3: 84, but the heat index is about 94.
0: Yeah. I mean, just give you today.
3: Hades front porch, just say that.
0: Today could set a record. The record for this date was set in 2011 at 98, and it could hit 99 today, they say here in Knoxville, which would mean it feels like of 110.
2: Oh, gosh.
3: No.
0: Yeah. Tomorrow, a high around 97 with it feels like 109. Saturday for the ball game. If you're going to the game, going tailgating, things like that.
3: That's what I'm worried
0: keep
3: about.
0: Keep in mind.
3: People in those stands.
0: Oh, man. Especially, there could be some showers, which will cool you off, but also could be some
3: make it
0: thunder and lightning.
3: That's going to put everybody in that expanded concourse.
0: Oh, man. That'd be a mess. 95 expected high for the game on Saturday. That would be feels like a 107.
3: And then what is degrees. Is it like 10 degrees hotter on the field? What is that?
0: Oh, I bet it's more than that.
3: I mean, I know it's a lot hotter actually down on the field. I couldn't remember. I've heard it before, but it's been years.
0: That's a good question. They don't have there's no airflow down there. So, let's see. They're already starting on the text line. Hey, Bob, how much can you see from the second floor window? No, that's a tower. Ryan, what? They said coming out of Oak Ridge, traffic is bad around the Solway Bridge. Is there an accident there? Have you heard anything?
2: Usually it's just commute in and commute out. So that
0: really?
2: A little bit odd that would be happening at this time. Maybe something to look at.
0: Well, we'll see if we can find out what that might be, but we'll get you covered. Also, the Tennessee Valley Fair starts 1 week from tomorrow. Mm. A family four-pack of tickets to the Tennessee Valley Fair. Fair could be yours sometime between now and noon. So a busy next 2 hours, and we hope that you will stay close to us and listen in and enjoy the day. I think just the main thing today is just stay cool.
3: Yeah,
0: be cool, man.
3: And some people say they don't want to go to some of these cooling centers, but you've got the library. Just go to any public library, cool off if you don't have any other way to cool off.
0: And older folks can go to the Knox County Citizens.
3: Senior Center.
0: Senior
3: Center. Absolutely.
0: Yeah, they'll be there and nice and cool and play some ping pong or whatever they may have set up for you there today. Let's see. We're going to hit our first break. We'll come back. Also have the best and worst times to be traveling on this Labor Day weekend. I'll share that with you as well. In the meantime, let's take a break. 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
1: High temperatures will be in the mid to upper 90s, feeling like the low triple digits. We'll see a slight chance of spotty showers in the afternoon. From the WVLT First Alert Weather Center, I'm meteorologist Megan Desmall.
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1: They're doing construction there in front of the Kenjo there in Solway. So just a heads up, traffic's bad enough through there in Oak Ridge. Maybe they'll be done before the afternoon commute. That would be nice.
2: Yeah, my fingers crossed. You know, speaking of traffic, if you are making plans to travel during this Labor Day weekend, they put out a list of when the best time to travel and the worst times to travel. So you might take heed this advice if you will be traveling, if you can, you know, change your times to meet the times that are best. Of course, Monday is Labor Day. And they say if you're going to be traveling today, the best time to drive is before 1 o'clock, so you need to get going here in the next couple of hours. Travel before 1 o'clock today if you'll be heading out on your Labor Day weekend trip. Tomorrow, they say the best time will be before noon. Saturday, before 10 a.m. See the trend here? Sunday, they say it'll be minimal traffic, so no problems. And then the Monday, I guess you'll be traveling back to wherever you're headed. The best time will be before noon. Don't wait till the last minute to try to get back home. Now, the worst times to travel today, they said, would be between 2 and 7. Then tomorrow, noon to 8. Saturday, 1 to 5. Again, Sunday, very minimal traffic, but because everybody would be on the World's Fair site, right? For the BKW Big Wings thing.
1: Oh, that is coming up.
2: That'll be crazy. Monday, the worst time to travel will be between 2 and 5. And you remember we shared with you earlier, which was kind of surprising to me, the top places that people be traveling to and from. Atlanta is a big destination. I have no idea why, unless you're going to maybe a Braves game. Anchorage, Alaska. Yeah, that's where I'll be traveling. Las Vegas, number 8. Anaheim, Los Angeles, I guess going to Disneyland is number 7. Chicago, number 6. And New York, number 5. I get that. A lot of people going to Denver. Number 3 is Boston. Orlando, number 2, to go to Disney World and Universal and all those places down there. Number 1 place that people be traveling to, they say, is Seattle. I still have no idea why. What's going on in Seattle?
1: It's just pretty.
2: Well,
1: yeah, I mean, they're throwing, I get that. They throw fish at the Pikes, what is that place? Pikes Place or whatever.
2: Right there on the wharf.
1: I would love to see that. I would love to go to Seattle.
2: Seattle, like I said, it's like a clean San Francisco. It really is. National average on gas is $4.12. Last Labor Day was $3.19. Robin, I think you told us the gas price in Tennessee was in the $3 something range. I can't remember what it was. The drivers, if you're before you plan to drive out, they say to be sure and inspect your vehicle before leaving home. Pack emergency supplies like jumper cables, flashlights, first aid kit, and extra water and snacks. You got to have a little snack in the car.
1: Mm-hmm.
2: What was your favorite snack that your mom put in the car when you were growing up? You remember? My mom had peanut butter crackers.
1: That was always kind of an easy one, isn't it?
2: Yeah, you know, a Ritz cracker and put some peanut butter on that. Chewy.
1: It's good stuff.
2: And then the crumbs get all over the whole floor and the seat and everything. Yeah. But listen, the family 4-pack of tickets to Tennessee Valley Fair, we're going to get that. We may do that.
1: Whenever you want to do it.
2: Sooner or later.
1: You're in charge.
2: Kind of thinking about that. So, you know, be ready for a little dialing finger. The sunset today will be 8 o'clock. 8 o'clock straight up and down or whatever you call that. It's sun rose this morning at 7:09. Days are getting a little bit shorter. You know, talking about Labor Day, the first Labor Day was in 1894. Long time ago. I was reading another thing, of things that happened on this date. In 1935, Sir Malcolm Campbell became the first person to drive an automobile over 300 miles an hour.
1: 300 miles an hour?
2: Yeah, I think that was between West Hills and the I-75 split.
1: You wonder.

0: about that sometimes.
1: No, it was on the Bonneville Salt Flats in Utah. 300 miles. Oh, wow, that would scare them.
0: Oh, wait, what was the guy's name?
1: Sir Malcolm Campbell.
0: Yes, isn't there there's a movie about him. Michael Caine was
1: really?
0: In it. Are you talking about that race? It was like a race.
1: Yeah.
0: It was a modified... Yes. Oh, my gosh. I loved that movie. I cannot think of the name of it. But, yeah, Michael Caine played the guy.
1: Oh, really?
0: Yeah, it was okay. Fascinating.
1: Well, yeah. This guy drove over 300 miles an hour. I don't want to do that.
0: Well, and to have enough space to be able to do it and all of that. I remember. Oh, it was called Over... Oh, never mind. Just ignore me.
1: We're never going to ignore you.
0: But I want to find it. It was really good. I liked it.
1: Do that Google thing.
0: I want to tell I'm doing it.
1: 1976, the Viking 2 landed on Mars and took some first ever close-up color photographs of the red planet's surface. You look at those pictures on Mars, it's almost like it's surreal. Like it's, really? There's a planet up there? And it looks like you could do something, like, you know, build a fast food restaurant right there beside those little rovers or whatever they call them. The Viking 2. Viking 1. What happened to him? All right. Coming up for you, like I said this morning, we're going to talk to my buddy Con Hunley at 10:45. They're doing a fundraiser on the World's Fair site for first responders. At 11 o'clock, we'll talk about staying cool and how to avoid heat stroke, because I'm telling you what, heat stroke is a very scary thing. My son got heat stroke when we were in Canada, of all places. They were having a heat wave when we were up there for like a month. And it was supposed to be a winter scene. He was wearing a warm coat and all this stuff. And it was like 80 degrees in Canada. And he started getting very quiet on the set and didn't understand what was going on. And he had a heat stroke. And we'll tell you later on how to avoid that, what the signs of a heat stroke, and also how to stay cool in what could potentially be some extremely hot temperatures today and tomorrow. Today could be a record. The record, as I said earlier, was set in 2011, I think it was. So we could break that today. Let me go ahead and tell you you talked about this Apple iPhone. This, and I don't really understand this, this is going to be the iPhone handoff feature. So your iPhones, you'll be able to use a single number across two phones.
2: Now how the heck will that work? Wouldn't both phones ring at the same time?
1: Huh. Well, you will set which phone you want to use in your settings. They say this innovation addresses a common problem, eliminating the need for a manual SIM card, swapping it around from phone to phone. So you can just... forward it.
2: I've never needed to do this.
1: Well, some people though that like business or personal, that kind of thing, you use a different SIM card. Or if you go out of the country, you use a different SIM card. But this new thing called the handoff feature will conveniently allow you to just in your settings decide which phone you use the number on two phones. Same number on two iPhones.
0: That's crazy.
1: It is different. I mean, I'm not even sure how that will all work, but that's this new feature they say that will make it more your iPhone more convenient for those that have two phones. Like whatever they cost, $1,000.
0: Yeah.
1: I mean, they're
2: that's
1: not
2: why
1: cheap.
2: I keep mine until they just don't work anymore.
1: Until they fall apart.
2: Pretty much.
1: Yeah. The same way. That's the way I do with my cars.
0: But like if you need one for work and one for personal or whatever, this phone number will bounce from, instead of having, well, okay. I was going to say, instead of having two phones, never mind. I'm on a completely different track. I will tell you this, though.
2: No, that's where I was, too.
0: I did find the name of that movie.
1: Oh, you did? What was it?
0: Yeah, well, because somebody texted me. Bless your heart, DJ. It is called The World's Fastest Indian.
1: I never have heard of that.
0: Okay, it's good.
1: Great movie.
0: You would like it. Yes,
1: okay.
0: You would like it.
1: Fastest Indian? Okay.
0: The World's Fastest Indian.
1: Okay.
0: Yeah, and it's been a long time since I've seen it, but I really enjoyed it, and I want to watch it again.
1: All right, I'm putting it on my list.
0: Okay.
1: Before we go to break, they say T-Mobile will be able to be the first ones to allow your iPhones to do this handoff. So if you have T-Mobile.
2: T-Mobile's really trying to compete, aren't they?
1: Yeah. So if you get to, you need to go out, run out right now and get a second iPhone so you can hand it off to that one.
0: Yeah. I hope that we're in the switcheroo from U.S. Cellular over to T-Mobile.
1: Really? Yeah.
0: And that has not been a fun adventure. Mm-hmm. But I know those poor souls at T-Mobile are just working as hard as they can. But me and my cell phone not doing the things it's supposed to do makes me very angry.
1: That used to be with Sprint, and they got bought out by T-Mobile? I think so.
0: They're just gobbling everybody up with their neon pink.
1: As long as they don't screw with my price,
0: I know, right?
1: I'll just keep my mouth shut.
0: That's part of the problem. But they're working on it. They've been really great. Every time I ever call, they're like totally on it. They can just have thousands of people that they're trying to help, you know?
1: Hey, why don't we give away these family four-pack of tickets right now? 10th caller, 656 to win. That's 656-2946. You've got a family four-pack of tickets. Go to the Tennessee Valley Fair that kicks off a week from tomorrow.
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0: top rock songs of all time. This list includes that one right there, one of the biggest hits for the Eagles. Don Felder wrote that riff, and he made more money. He made enough money off that to buy a jet. Hotel California from the Eagles. Thank you, Jennifer. Hey, we were looking at another thing we were going to mention is tariffs and things. I promised we'd talk about that briefly because, Trump has tariffs on like several countries, especially now recently here in the news about Canada. And people say, are they good? Are they bad? Some people say they are bad. They says it gives you higher prices, squeezes manufacturing, and then you just get retaliation abroad. Other people that like it is that it gives you leverage to negotiate with other countries and protects industry. For example, a lot of automobile manufacturers produce cars in Mexico and Canada and in other countries. And when these tariffs are put on there, what happens is the companies slow down production in those countries and increase it here in the United States, which puts more workers to work here in the United States and put money in their pocket. So, everybody's got a different opinion on it, but I think if you just continue to let other countries do whatever they want, you have to at least shake it up every once in a while. And I think he definitely is doing that. I don't know if you ladies saw this or not. You heard the USS Lincoln?
1: It's in Thailand, isn't it?
0: Yeah, it's in Thailand. It had been at sea for a record for an aircraft carrier. They were out at sea 9 months without coming in.
2: Yeah, it's crazy. Did they say why? I didn't catch why.
0: Well, the Middle
3: East.
0: Busy. Yeah, they're
3: busy.
0: USS Lincoln finally docked in Thailand, but they will then be heading back to San Diego. They've been out at sea, as I said, for 9 months in active combat. During their 9 months, they've had repeated missile attacks, drone attacks. And so it was a record-breaking deployment. But this gives them a chance, a little R&R, and then they will head back. There's 5,000 sailors on an aircraft carrier.
2: Golly.
0: It's like a small city.
2: I guess you don't have to care much about personal space when you're in a can like that.
3: I could not be.
2: You got to be a social person.
0: You know, there was
3: a sub, crammed into a sub.
0: Yeah, well, that's what I was going to talk about. That friend of mine used to have a restaurant down here on Kingston Pike. And I would sit and talk with him, and he said he was in the service. He was a chef in on a nuclear submarine. And he said in a nuclear submarine, sometimes they would be under the water for 6 months at a time.
3: No.
0: And he said every bunk is shared. Two people share a bunk. It's
3: the
0: not
3: same
0: just
3: same bunk?
0: The same bunk. And for 12 hours, it's yours. And right. The other 12 hours, it's the other person. And that's the way it would be on a nuclear submarine. But they would be under the water for 6 months before not even coming up.
3: I would have panic attacks.
0: They drive you crazy. He said the craziest thing he told me is that when they come into port and they get all the food and stuff like that, they get thousands and thousands and thousands of eggs. Okay. And he said what they would do is they would stack the eggs up in cartons in the shower area.
3: So where do they shower?
0: Well, for the first month or so, they don't shower.
3: Oh, no.
0: That's where they said they would keep the eggs in the showers. And then, as it slowly dwindled down, they could start taking showers again. But,
3: you gotta eat.
0: Hey, yeah. I mean, you got to put the food somewhere. I can't imagine being on a nuclear submarine and never seeing the light of day for 6 months. That would be. Whew.
2: Yeah, you think you have stuff to whine about.
0: Yeah, exactly.
2: I always remind myself of that when I feel like I'm inconvenienced. I'm like, there are people going through so much or just, you know, well, making but, hard choice. Those are hard choices, mm-hmm. you know.
3: Yeah, they
2: make.
3: Signed up for that. They wanted right. to do that.
2: I admire them.
3: I do
2: it.
3: Too. God bless them.
0: And, you know, at least in an aircraft carrier, you could probably go up and get some fresh air, I guess.
3: Oh, yeah, you can.
0: I would think.
3: Yeah.
0: You know, I mentioned this about something that's happening on Saturn that scientists just discovered. There is a mysterious giant 10-sided pattern of clouds recently formed on Saturn's south pole. The clouds are 104,000 miles wide, with 10 sides measuring about 10,000 miles each. They say it's very unusual. They found this out from NASA's Voyager flybys of Saturn, and they have no idea what it is. But they just discovered it. So they don't know if it's some kind of crazy atmospheric phenomenon or if it's something sinister like the Kleons, you know. It's just at one pole. It's not all over the hook. Just at the south pole of Saturn.
3: Penguins.
0: Oh, God. Well, you know, one day, I'm sure the universe is just in its infancy. And if we could come back 500 years from now, we'd go, wow, we never knew that existed or this or that. You know, people that lived 150 years ago, even just 150 years ago, if they could come back and look at what we're doing now, they'd yeah. say, I didn't know you could have two iPhones with one number. That'd be the top thing on their list. Maybe not. It's going to be hot today, ladies and gentlemen. 99 is possible. Record is 98 set in 2011. Feels like 110. This is next Friday on the World's Fair side, 9/11. There is a tribute fundraiser going on for first responders and Con Hunley, country music legend from Knoxville, is going to be joining us shortly. Talk about that. Tell us a little more about it. We'll have him on the air with us in 4 or 5 minutes and find out more about that. Stock market. 2 days in a row, it was up. Dow was up over 400 points. When I checked it a little bit a few moments ago. NASDAQ up 171. Before we go to break, we're going to do it again, our test. And I'm going to start with Jennifer.
2: Okay.
0: What's the name of our quarterback?
2: Faison Brandon.
0: Oh!
3: Yeah, where's the bell?
4: Wait. There you go.
2: I got it.
0: Praise on Brandon.
2: Ask me next week. I won't remember.
0: 18-year-old young man.
2: Yeah.
0: Going to have a big start this Saturday.
2: I wish him all
0: but
2: the
0: he,
2: luck.
0: But he was 35-1 in high school. But he's 18 years old. You know, just a little punk kid. 225 pounds, 6'5".
3: a tiny little thing, isn't it?
0: Yeah, I'm just
3: petite.
0: A little kid. God, when I was 18, I think I weighed 125 pounds.
2: Wow.
0: You know, and 225 and 6'5". That's a big old boy.
2: Yeah. He eats a lot of Wheaties.
0: He better.
3: Does.
0: And where was it that... Peggy said they'd be selling those T-shirts tomorrow. Was it at the
3: Food City? But I can't. The Middlebrook. Or
0: you're
3: I may
0: right.
3: Be wrong.
0: Middlebrook for the pep rally.
2: I'm looking. They've got
0: Friday.
2: It on they have it on their website.
0: Yeah, if you have
3: yeah,
0: not,
3: let's be sure.
0: If you haven't seen these, our sister station WIBK
3: oh, so nice.
0: Does these T-shirts, and they're cool as can be.
3: Yeah,
2: I don't see any place today, but they'll be tomorrow.
0: Yeah, it's tomorrow.
2: The Food City Pep Rally. Yeah, yeah. From 3 until 6. Those are fun.
0: They're girl.
2: Is
0: the pep rallies
2: food?
0: Are neat. Yeah,
2: Middlebrook.
3: Okay,
2: yeah,
3: good.
2: From 3 until 6,
0: and they're usually cooking food and stuff. You can go by and have a great time, and the cheerleaders will show up, and there'll
2: yeah.
0: be a band or this, that, and the
2: you
0: other.
2: You can win free stuff.
0: That's what we like.
2: Mm-hmm.
0: We like free stuff. But you need to check out these T-shirts, and you can buy them online, too, at our sister station on WIBK.com. Mm-hmm. But it's a good time for you to check those out and support the Vols. It's, you know, and I was thinking about this this weekend. It's going to be so hot. Mm-hmm. So you don't want to wear those tight clothes and stuff. It need to be loose-fitting clothes, nice and cool, as long as they're orange and white. You know, they got to be that. But plus those girls' hearts, they'll be wearing those cowboy boots. We
2: Maybe
0: talked about
2: won't.
0: That. Those freshmen, they'll be trying to impress everybody. We're going to take a break, come back. Con Huntley's going to join us live and talk about this event coming up a week from tomorrow on the World's Fair site. So stay with us. 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
5: This Thursday, you can expect the hot weather to continue. Highs will be in the mid to upper 90s, feeling like the low triple digits. We will be keeping some slight chances for some spotty showers in the forecast in the afternoon. And on Friday, we will see those temperatures begin to drop as rain chances increase. From the WVLT First Alert Weather Center, I'm meteorologist Megan Desmal.
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0: All right, we're back. We're looking at I-75. We got a report. I-75 South, Merchants Exit, Merchants Drive in that area. There's an ambulance, a lot of flashing lights. Look at the cameras. It's backed up almost a stop on I-75. So keep that in mind if you're coming into town. That's really a mess. Who won our tickets to the Tennessee Valley Fair, the family four-pack?
1: That would be Charlie and Andersonville.
0: All right, Charlie, congratulations. Mm-hmm. Family four-pack of tickets to the Tennessee Valley Fair, which starts next Friday. Something else that's going on next Friday, my buddy Con Hunley, our Knox County country music legend, is with me on the phone. Brother, how are you, sir?
2: I'm doing great, Bob. How are you this morning?
0: It's not too bad, as long as we can stay nice and cool, because it's going to be a little warm.
2: So it's Robin's birthday?
0: It was yesterday. Yeah, Robin had a birthday yesterday. So we've been celebrating, all week long.
2: All week long. Okay.
1: Thank you.
2: Happy birthday, dear Robin. Happy birthday to you.
1: Oh,
2: all
1: wow.
2: Week long.
1: How great.
0: How
1: that
0: about
1: is
0: that?
1: So cool. Thank you so much.
0: Con Hunley has now sung happy birthday to you.
1: Yes. I'm honored.
0: Oh, man. I like it. Connor, you're going to have an event. You're going to be performing here coming up a week from tomorrow. Can you tell us a little bit about this?
2: Yes, sir. It's going to be at the World's Fair Park. I think it starts at 7 p.m. And it's called Tributes and Tunes. And it benefits first responders and also benefiting the Public Safety Foundation. And, of course, first responders are admitted free, but it's a whole group of musicians, headlined by Cruz Contreras and the Black Lilies, Jill Andrews, Hannah Marie Kelly, Eric Baker, and Janine Fuller. And it's going to be hosted by VFL Sterl the Pearl.
0: Sterling Hidden, I love him. Well, this is going to starts at 7 o'clock on the World's Fair Park. Tickets are $25 going to support our first responders. This will be a fun thing. So, Con, what do you know what time you'll be on stage? Do you know that yet?
2: I would say it'll be somewhere around 9 o'clock, 8:45 or something like that.
0: All right.
2: I'm going to mix some of my band with the Black Lilies, and we're going to have a great time. It's going to be a lot of fun, and I'm looking forward to seeing a lot of people I haven't seen in quite a while. And it's a great event for first responders, and I am absolutely thrilled to be able to participate.
0: Yeah, I mean, we got to take care of the people that take care of us in some of the worst moments of our lives. And you hope you don't need a first responder to come your way. But when it happens, man, you're thankful they're there, you know?
2: Oh, absolutely. Absolutely. They ask no questions. They, they get in there and they do what needs to be done. And I'm just thrilled to be a part of this event to benefit first responders.
0: Yeah, and this will be the 25th anniversary of 9/11, right? Am I
2: absolutely
0: right?
2: Absolutely.
0: Yeah, so
2: absolutely.
0: 25 years. Wow.
2: Yeah, and don't forget, first responders were running into rather than running out of.
0: Yeah, and that's what they do. They run toward the danger, whereas we're running like hell. So,
2: yeah, absolutely.
0: God, that was one of the worst moments I've seen during my lifetime, what happened on 9/11. We should never forget, and thank God. A lot of them lost their lives during that, trying to save other people, and that's what they do. Con, I look forward to this show a week from tomorrow. World's Fair site starts at 7. It's $25 tickets. You can get your tickets at concertsforourown.org. And you can also Google it if you have trouble writing that down. Con, look forward to the show, brother.
2: Thank you, Bob. It's great to talk with you, and I look forward to seeing everybody on 9/11 at 7 p.m. at the World's Fair Park. And again, Robin, I hope you have a wonderful week of celebration.
3: Well, thank you so much.
0: Hey, Con, before I let you out of here, just I got about a minute here. I do want to get your thoughts about the passing of Dolly. I mean, over the years, you ran into her many times, I'm sure. Anything you would like to say to that?
2: Well, when I heard the news, it was, you know, it took my breath. I mean, mm-hmm. you know, she was so much larger than life and had been around as long as I've been around. And so she was always there. Yeah. And was there ever a presence greater than Dolly? I don't believe so. And, It took a while to reconcile the fact that Dolly was gone, and she leaves such a legacy. She was such an inspiration to so many people. She loved her East Tennessee roots. She loved the Smoky Mountains. She loved Sevierville. And we, being an East Tennessean and speaking for all East Tennesseans, absolutely loved and adored her. It's unbelievable to me that she's gone.
0: Yeah, when I first heard it, I said, I don't think that's true. You can't be. You need to double check that because it can't be true. It seemed unbelievable. So, yeah, I hear you. I hear you.
2: Yeah, it was unbelievable, Bob.
0: All right, Con, I look forward to it a week from tomorrow, 7 o'clock World's Fair site there on the park. And I know it's going to be a great show for a great event, 25 years of since 9/11. Thanks, Con.
2: Thank you, sir.
0: All right. Talk to you soon. We got a little bit of time here before we head to the top. Coming up for you next hour, it's going to be possibly record temperatures today. So we will talk about how to stay cool, but also how to watch out for the hints of heat stroke, which is not to be taken lightly. I've seen it personally. And once you've had a heat stroke, you're more susceptible to having them again. Mm-hmm. So. Very, very likely something like that could happen this weekend. This mess on I-75 is starting, seems like it's moving a little bit now. But just keep that in mind. If you're coming into town, I-75 coming in there around Merchants Drive, it's really seems to be a mess. So keep that in mind as you head in. Also... new study came out. Well, I got a minute here.
1: You got about 45 seconds.
0: That's all I need. Okay. A new study came out yesterday. If you all like to have a cold drink every day, mm-hmm. this is not going to be good news for you.
1: Can I take my ice from me?
0: Well, it's an alcoholic drink.
1: Oh,
0: they
1: okay.
0: say just one sip. If you think, oh, one drink. Well, in fact, I've heard studies in the past saying, oh, one drink a day is good for you. You know, have a glass of wine. There's this new study says one drink a day may increase your risk of dying from many different cancers. Says it plays a greater role in death than they ever thought. And especially, well, there's different kinds of... cancers, it really, increases your chance of mortality. So this new study, you might want to take a look at it. If you like to have a nice drink every day, whether it be even a beer, whatever it may be, because, you know, as some guys will tell you, beer, it's not really drinking. It's just beer. So look, it is drinking, folks. 10:58 at News Talk 98.7. We're going to take a break. Come right back. Stay with us.
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3: Good morning. It is 11:01. Temperatures now at 89 degrees. That feels like temperature at 99. I'm Robin Joffe for News Talk 98.7 WOKI. We do have a multi-vehicle crash. It is on Interstate 75 southbound in Knox County. One of those two closed lanes has reopened, but you still have the southbound right lane closed. This is at mile marker 108. That's Merchants Drive. Again, 75 southbound Knox County near the Merchant Drive exit. You have the southbound right lane blocked and that right shoulder due to a multi-vehicle crash. A deadly shooting taking place at a Minneapolis apartment complex.
14: The owners of this low-income apartment building had been trying to get this gunman evicted for months. Sources confirmed to our local Fox station that the shooter is named Carlton Neil Johnson II. And according to court records, back in March, Johnson assaulted a neighbor. Then in June, he walked around the apartment building openly displaying a gun and told neighbors he would kill someone. Fast forward to yesterday, when Johnson told several witnesses he was going to shoot his ex-girlfriend. Officers were there within minutes of the first 911 calls, and when they got to one of the higher floors where they heard the gunshots, there was some kind of a haze that made it really hard for them to see as they got into a shootout with the gunman, who was ultimately killed.
3: This shooting left three people dead, including the shooter. At least six others were injured. TBI is investigating a deadly officer-involved shooting in Blount County. Three deputies that are involved in the shooting have been placed on administrative leave with pay pending the outcome of the investigation. Sheriff James Barong says that the deputies responded Tuesday night to a report of a woman threatening anyone who came near her Creason Drive home. She has been identified as 38-year-old Erica Birch. She advanced toward deputies with a knife, prompting the deputies to open fire. She later died at a hospital. An update in the deadly Milligan University cycling team crash. Ballot Health confirms all remaining student athletes that were injured in that August 19th crash have now been released from the hospital. Two cyclists were tragically killed, seven others injured, when authorities say a driver struck the team during a training ride in Carter County. The suspect, John Benfield, is scheduled to return to court September 9th. Tens of thousands of customers remain without power in southeastern Texas due to rains and other impacts related to a recent tropical storm.
15: Utility companies such as Entergy and others are working to restore electric service in coastal Texas, struck by what was Tropical Storm Eduard earlier this week. Impacts are even affecting Houston, where certain school districts are working with delayed start days or are outright closed. Eduard is now a remnant low-pressure system, but still has the capability capability of intense rains and flash flooding. Shelters are still open, including in areas northeast of Houston plagued by flooding. Eben Brown, Fox News.
3: The cost of rebuilding Interstate 40 through the Pigeon River Gorge has climbed to nearly almost $3 billion. North Carolina officials say now all four lanes may not reopen until late 2029. The increase follows new geological testing that revealed bedrock deeper than expected in several areas that were damaged by Hurricane Helene. TDOT says that revised timeline will not affect Tennessee's side of the reconstruction project. Dollywood unveiling several new attractions and experiences that's going to honor their founder, Dolly Parton's life and legacy. Planned additions include a waterfall, stained glass windows at the Robert F. Thomas Chapel, also a new entrance to the Dolly Parton experience, and a new Dreammaker character inspired by Dolly's Imagination Library. Also, resorts are planned, which Dolly had approved. Park leaders say that these projects will help carry Dolly's vision forward for future generations. Labor Day travelers can expect heavier traffic and higher travel costs this year. AAA says airfare to top domestic destinations up nearly 20% compared to last year. Hotel prices also climbing. Traffic expected to be worse today and tomorrow before Labor Day as holiday travelers hit the roads. We have more information at newstalk987.com. An AI chip company is about to get even bigger.
16: Artificial intelligence chip maker NVIDIA is buying an AI startup, Hugging Face. It will pay about $13 billion. Hugging Face, based in New York, is a platform where engineers collaborate on projects. Mark Tepper, CEO of Strategic Wealth Partners, says NVIDIA truly dominates artificial intelligence.
17: Well, if something bad ever happens to NVIDIA, we no longer have AI in this country.
16: Hugging Face was the target of a recent unexplained hack by an OpenAI model that went rogue. NVIDIA says the deal is aimed at stepping up the spread of open models, which are public, and enable users to download, customize, and run them on their own hardware. Jenny Coselda, Fox News.
3: We do have a heat advisory in effect for most of East Tennessee, and that runs through tomorrow night. This is due to temperatures that are expected to climb into the upper 90s with heat indexes into the hundreds, usually about possibly up to 110 degrees. So if you have to be outside, please drink plenty of water and limit your activity if you can. Currently, we do have sunny skies, 89 degrees. That feels like temperature now at 99. The Yarbrough Show will continue in a moment. I'm Robin Jaffe on your station for news and talk in East Tennessee. 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
18: We're looking mostly dry for today, but slight chances of spotty showers enter the forecast this afternoon. High temperatures will be in the mid to upper 90s, feeling like the low triple digits. Heading into your weekend, we'll start to see the temperatures dropping, returning it to the low 90s by Sunday. From the WVLT First Alert Weather Center, I'm meteorologist Megan Dusmall.
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27: Ladies and gentlemen, may I now present a cultured, sophisticated man about town. Hit it!
0: Well, good morning. It's 11:09 at News Talk 98.7, the Bob Yarbrough Show. No Bob, though, today. He'll return next week, and we'll be looking forward to that. Well, we welcome you on in. It's going to be a very hot day today. Jennifer Johnsy there in the producer's chair. Good morning.
1: Good morning.
0: A lot of people just tuning in. They want to hear your voice. And then Robin Joffe in the newsroom. Well, how hot did you say it was, Robin?
3: 89 feels like 99.
0: Wow. Ick. Well,
3: I'm waiting for Paul Harvey.
0: Yeah, it's not happening yet.
1: Listen.
0: Not yet.
1: Y'all need to quit asking. It happens on Friday. And sometimes I forget.
3: But see, you have the power to make it Friday. If you play Paul Harvey, it's Friday.
1: Would that actually work? Should we try it?
0: Yeah.
1: No.
3: Yeah, we would. Everybody would be going, what?
0: Well, it could be a record temperature today. We'll see how it goes. They say the record is 98. Could hit 99 today in Knoxville, which would really pump it up to 110, feels like. Before we went to break, we were talking about this cancer research that just came out, and several people text in and said, could you give us a little more on that? Okay, so here's the deal. It says alcohol may play a greater role in the death of numerous types of cancers. They say, well, it's true that overall cancer mortality has declined, which is good news, that they have found that a percentage of cancer deaths proportionately attributable to alcohol has doubled in people between the ages of 20, over 20, in the last 33 years. The increased risk of death applies to breast cancer, prostate, colon, rectum, stomach, pancreatic, and liver cancers, and as well as cancers of the head and neck in this research that they found. They say that overall they know alcohol already is closely related to liver cancer mortality. Among adults 20 to 54, colorectal cancer was the leading cause of alcohol attributable cancer mortality in men and the second in women, surpassing liver cancer.
3: Good grief.
0: In women, the leading cause was alcohol-related breast cancer. They say if you take one standard drink a day, a standard drink is 12 ounces of beer or 5 ounces of wine or 1.5 ounces of 80-proof liquor is what they describe that as. Alcohol alters the levels of hormones, including estrogen, a key reason for the link between drinking and breast cancer. It contributes to the oxidative stress, which damages DNA, proteins, and cell function and increases inflammation. Drinking alcohol weakens the cells in the mouth and throat, making them more susceptible to carcinogens and even more likely to occur when you smoke cigarettes on top of that. So
3: I thought they said, you know, a while back it's good to have, like, what'd you say, like 5 ounce, like the small glass of red wine, actually good for your heart.
0: Yeah.
3: Maybe good for your heart, but obviously it's not good for cancer risk.
0: I mean, I can hear people right now. Well, actually, people are texting and says, I think they make these studies up. Although he says, I don't have any factual information. Glad I don't drink anymore because I don't drink any less. Thanks, Bill.
1: Yeah, but you know, they said the thing, okay, like eggs are good, eggs are bad, avocados are good. Avocados are bad, coffee's good, coffee's bad. It's like, come on, you know, everything in moderation.
0: I can find a study on both sides of any argument, I bet. Give me any argument,
1: sure.
0: I'll find a study that supports it, and I'll find one that totally defeats the whole purpose. So, you know, take all studies with a grain of salt or maybe a shot of liquor. I don't know, because I don't know if it's good or bad. So, there you go. And talk about your movie. Booger says one of the records from that guy that you were talking about, that speed record, from 1967, it still stands, and he was from New Zealand.
1: Yeah, and if you're not sure what we're talking about the movie The World's Fastest Indian, starring Anthony Hopkins, not Michael Caine.
0: Yeah.
1: I had it wrong. It was very, very good. It was based on the life of Burt Monroe. It was a 1920s motorcycle that he set numerous world records with at Bonneville Salt Flats.
0: Okay, so it wasn't the same guy we talked about this morning.
1: No, and I went on a crazy tangent, which I don't know why.
0: That's what we do on this show. We do tangents. tangents.
1: True, but I pulled that. I like plucked that from the universe because that's how my brain works. Bob Yarbrough's worse than I could ever be as far as like all these random stuff, right? But yeah. That movie, it was so interesting.
0: I know now it's on my list. I'm going to watch it.
1: Yeah, I think I want to watch it again this weekend.
0: And if you're just tuning in, it started this morning when I mentioned that on this date in 1935, Sir Malcolm Campbell was the first person to ever drive an automobile over 300 miles an hour.
1: And that made me think of this movie, which was not about an automobile.
0: It made me think of driving between West Hills and the I-75 right. split. So.
1: Whatever it made you think of. That's really fast.
0: And we were talking about Voyager 2, and I mentioned Voyager 1. Where is it? Richard says Voyager 1 still going. He said it's traveling 38,000 miles an hour and has been for 49 years. God, is that true? And it will reach one light day away from Earth soon and still has not left the solar system.
1: It's incredible.
0: That thing's moving on. 38,000 miles. Yeah. That makes Sir Campbell, what's his name, nothing.
1: Look like a turtle.
0: That's right.
1: No, he's snail. He's slower than a turtle.
0: 300 miles an hour. Oh, I'll show you.
1: Who is faster, a turtle or a snail?
3: Okay, Jennifer, that's your task. We'll get a turtle and a snail and let them go down the hallway, see how long it takes.
1: That's my sign. I need a nap. That's what that is.
0: So we were talking about...
3: somebody would step on one of them.
0: Hot temperatures, and we could possibly have a record set today. And so we wanted to tell you how to stay cool during this record heat between now and especially on Saturday if you're going to the ball game.
3: And splash pads.
0: And eating on the, sitting on the east side, it's going to be what? 30 degrees hotter than the west side.
3: About a billion and 50.
1: I went to the store yesterday afternoon. I guess it was around 4:30, and I came out, and it felt like you were burning.
0: It just came. It comes over you, doesn't it? It really does. It's like somebody put a warm coat over you all of a sudden. Mm-hmm. Well, these are ways that you can prevent having some health problems and stay cool during these times. First of all, they say target your pulse points. You know, we talked about this with a cool towel, water bottle, damp socks, chilled gel pack, these things that you have. Here's your points, your wrists, neck, ankles, your feet, and your palms. And just by putting a cool towel on those areas will cool your entire body.
1: You know, I swear by my neck fan. Mm-hmm. I have several of them. And if I can be in the hottest situation and it keeps me just cool enough. And you can't have a hat on too because that traps all the heat, right?
0: Yeah.
1: But you put those neck fans on and they're very helpful. They really are.
0: Well, I think anybody going to the ball game this Saturday would be wise to keep a little, and I'm not saying get the bath towel out of your bathroom, but, you know, they have these little light, they're light, they're not, but you put them around your neck and stuff.
3: Yeah, I've seen those frog togs,
0: Is that what it is, frog togs?
3: Well, I've seen those.
1: There's different brands. I think that's one of them. But, yeah, you get those wet, right, and you put that around your neck, and that helps a lot. So what we're saying is we've got to get several. You got a timer on your wrists and timer on your ankles.
3: Yeah.
1: And timer on your neck. Not too tight.
0: All right. We got more
3: Can
0: ways.
3: Can you take a misting fan in Neyland Stadium?
0: I don't know. That'd be a good idea. No, probably
1: your
0: not.
1: Neighbor your neighbor might.
0: All right. We're going to tell you more ways of staying cool after the break. Stay with us on News Talk 98.7.
2: High temperatures will be in the mid to upper 90s, feeling like the low triple digits. We'll see a slight chance of spotty showers in the afternoon. From the WVLT First Alert Weather Center, I'm meteorologist Megan Desmall.
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10: 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Former Mayor Glenn Jacobs talks about his time serving Knox County. 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

0: Came out in 1971, widely recognized by fans and people that listen to rock music as the peak achievement in classic rock, Stairway to Heaven. Do you know it was never a single?
1: Really?
0: It was an album cut.
1: Oh.
0: It was never a single record.
1: Wow.
0: Well, there's something.
1: I'm glad it still did well.
0: It did well. I used to, when I was in rock and roll radio back in the 70s, that's one of those you put on, like, you know, I'm going to the men's room, kind of thing. I'm going to say 7 minutes and 15 seconds long, something like that. Mm-hmm. One of those.
1: That's a long one.
0: If you really need a long one, you put on Alice's Restaurant. You ever heard that one?
1: Yeah. How long was that one, though?
0: 15 minutes and something.
1: Ooh, yeah, that was really long.
0: You can get anything you want at Alice's Restaurant, excepting Alice.
1: In soft rock, it was Tiny Dancer. That was
0: That was a great
1: song.
0: One, too.
1: And then they
0: yeah.
1: gave us the short version.
0: How dare they?
1: I know.
0: What? Can't do that. We got a lot to talk about still this morning, but I want to get back to this staying cool. They say, you know, besides those targeting the pulse points that we talked about, wrists, necks, ankles, feet, and palms with a cool rag, they say stay hydrated, and they say drink water constantly, even if you're not thirsty. That's tough to do.
1: It's like you don't think about it, but you need to still do it, yes.
0: So when you're going to the ball game and you're going tailgating and stuff, I realize people be drinking other stuff. Drink water. Be sure you're hydrated, not you're liquored up, okay? So
1: yeah.
0: Drinking beer and other stuff doesn't count as hydrating. That probably dehydrates you, actually. But drink water constantly. Balance it with electrolytes or a pinch of salt, they say, if you're sweating heavily. A pinch
1: salt?
0: Of salt. Yeah.
1: Interesting.
0: I never heard of that.
1: I would not think that.
0: I won't be carrying salt with me this Saturday. Probably
1: just put not. Some of those little paper packets in your
0: pocket. Oh, is that what I'm going to
1: do?
0: Okay. Yeah. That'll be.
2: You're losing sodium when you sweat.
0: Is that what you're
1: saying? But does that not seem, I mean, it makes sense scientifically, biologically.
2: Mm-hmm. It seems like it would dehydrate you.
1: Right.
2: Yeah.
1: Right.
2: I know what you're saying.
1: Well, you have too much salt and you want to drink, you know.
0: Mm-hmm. They also say to dress with loose fitting, lightweight, and light colored clothing. It could be also light colored and orange would be a good suggestion for this weekend.
1: Sure.
2: What about cowboy boots?
0: Oh, God, that can't possibly be a good idea for this weekend.
1: You're going to try to change these girls' wardrobe choices. They make bad choices all the time. That's a rite of passage. Every woman has to do it at least two times
0: until
1: it sets in.
0: I will be at that game Saturday with my wife, and we'll see some of those young girls bless their hearts. Yeah.

0: cowboy boots and a sundress or something tight on that's just got to be miserable, and you go,
1: see, but boy, I look good.
2: So do you have your towels for your little points?
0: I need to get those. What did you call them?
2: Frog togs.
0: Frog togs.
2: Mm-hmm.
0: I need to look that up and order them from Amazon or something.
2: Oh, yeah. They would have them.
0: Okay. Also, they say don't, if you're burning up, don't take a ice cold shower. Take lukewarm or cool shower, but don't think, oh, God, I got to get in a freezing shower. That's not good for you.
2: Well, the Tennessee River's right there.
0: Jump in. Yeah. If other people, you know, if you're at home, they say close your curtains, blinds, shutters, anything that faces the sun to help cool your house. Don't ventilate to open the windows until later at night when cooler air can circulate. They say if you get those box fans, instead of them blowing in at you, have them in a window blowing out.
2: Get the hot air out.
0: Yeah, blowing the air out. It sounds like a bad idea, but that will actually do you good. And turn off anything that could possibly heat up your home. Refrain from using your oven during these very, very hot times. And if you do not have air conditioning in your home, Robin, you mentioned several places where you go, the library. I thought that was a great suggestion. Go and educate yourself. Read a book in the library. But you can go to the senior homes in Knox County.
2: Yeah.
0: They have things you can do there. Shopping malls. You can walk around the mall.
2: Oh, heck yeah.
0: Nice
2: go
0: and
2: cool.
0: Go
2: see a movie.
0: Yeah, there you go. Go see a movie. Perfect. Yeah. So, you know, that's ways you can get out of the house if you do not have AC. Stay indoors and avoid strenuous activity during the hottest part of the afternoon. And monitor for early signs of heat exhaustion, including heavy sweating, dizziness, rapid heart rate, and muscle cramps. And that's, I want to touch on this because, as I said, when we were in Canada one time, of all places, my son got heat stroke at like, I want to say 9-10 years old, maybe a little bit older. The core signs of a heat stroke is high body temperature, 104 degrees or higher. You'll get confused, agitation, slurred speech, delirium, seizures, or even a coma in your worst example. The skin will feel hot and dry. The person may still be sweating heavily from exercise. Skin can be flushed or red. Rapid heartbeat, rapid breathing, shallow breath, stomach distress with nausea and vomiting, and a throbbing headache. These are all signs of a heat stroke, so be aware of them if you're around people or if yourself as well. And you should rush immediately to the hospital. Have somebody take you, call 911. Mm-hmm. When my son got a heat stroke on the set there in Canada, they rushed him to the emergency room, and they got him cooled down. And once you have a heat stroke, you then become more susceptible to having heat strokes in the future. It changes how your body handles heat. So,
2: has he had any other issues?
0: No, thank God, not since then. But you want to avoid it. So the way you avoid it is doing all those things we mentioned before by staying cool. So, all right, we are going to take a break. Come back. We'll look at your text messages as well. If you want to be part of the show, 656-TALK. And also, Robin is dying to know how many days it's been.
2: I was wondering.
0: It's coming up because tomorrow's the anniversary of some sort. Yeah. So,
2: aren't we supposed to be on the bridge?
0: Yeah. Yeah, we're going to talk about it. We'll be right back. News Talk 98.7.
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0: According to AI, and you know AI knows everything. You guys know that, right? According to AI, that's one of the top 10 rock songs of all time. Smoke on the Water, Deep Purple, is a big hit in 1972. And it was all about a real event that took place when somebody caught a nightclub on fire. And there was smoke on the water. Robin has been dying to know. And it's an exciting time.
1: Yes, yes.
0: Even other people. Who was we had on the air last week that said that it's important?
2: Jack Neely.
0: Jack Neely, that's right. Even Jack Neely said the Gay Street Bridge should be reopened. I'm not the only one, folks. It has been 800 days since there's been a vehicle legally on the Gay Street Bridge. May 2nd, 3 a.m. So 800 days. It's a big day. I think there'll be a celebration down there.
2: It would be really helpful if they could get that back open. Have you been in traffic over there?
0: I know.
2: What a nightmare.
1: We need that bridge.
0: Trying to go to South Knoxville, you took one of the three bridges away. That makes a lot of sense, right? Anyway, I'm sure the next mayor will do that. And there's no doubt. They're playing with us. They'll come out with a big announcement and say, you thought we were just going to leave it this way, didn't you? 800 days since there's been a vehicle on the Gay Street Bridge. Other things, you know, we are 58 days away from Halloween, Jennifer's big holiday.
3: Yay.
0: There. 84 days till Thanksgiving, 112 till Christmas. It's going to be here faster than you think, folks. Stock market is on fire. Not literally, but I mean, the Dow is up 657 points. The NASDAQ up 360. Jennifer, Robin, I did something yesterday. You're going to be darn proud of me.
2: Did you get one share of SpaceX?
0: Oh, no. No, but my wife said it went up.
2: It did go up. Just a little.
0: Yeah, well, I'm telling you, you're going to get rich off that.
2: Yeah, whatever.
0: You'll be calling in going, I won't be in today.
1: Yeah.
0: I bought $10 of Bitcoin yesterday.
2: You did?
0: I did.
2: Aw, welcome to the cryptocurrency club.
0: I know. I feel kind of hip. I feel very hip.
1: So where do you buy Bitcoin?
0: I did it on PayPal.
2: Yeah.
0: And let me check right now. It's probably gone up a lot. Okay, wait a second. PayPal, what is that? Bitcoin. It's worth $10.
2: Tomorrow it'll be worth $9, and then next week it'll be worth $9.50.
0: Yeah, that'll be my
2: You'll
0: luck.
2: You'll be all right. You just watch it just like everything else with stocks. You know?
0: I'm waiting for it to go. And again, I don't know what to do with it except stare at it.
2: Just let it sit there.
0: But what am I going to eventually do with it?
2: I mean, I don't know.
0: I don't either.
2: It's hey, $10.
0: Greg is on News Talk 98.7. Greg, help us out this morning. What do you got, brother?
4: Well, I got a few things. One, I'm old enough to remember when the stock market was below 1,000 points.
0: Yeah, so, I hear you.
4: Yeah, I'm a little older. So I grew up in Detroit, mm-hmm. and we didn't have air conditioning, so six of us lived in about a 900-square-foot home.
0: Oh, my gosh.
4: Where my dad finished the attic.
0: Yeah.
4: So the three brothers, we slept up there. When we'd go to bed, it'd be 80 to 82 degrees up there.
0: Man.
4: And then when he finally gave us the fan, we had to blow it out so it cooled the downstairs.
0: Yeah.
4: But in Detroit, you had basements. So we would have a stove, and most people had kitchens downstairs in the basement.
0: Oh,
4: which
0: really?
4: Was way cooler. Oh, yeah. So you would eat Sunday dinners downstairs in the middle of summer because it was much, much cooler down there.
0: Oh, yeah. So, yeah. You get below the ground a little bit.
4: Yeah. So, and the other thing is, as far as how fast I've been about 1,500 miles an hour because I got to fly fighter jets in the Air Force.
0: Oh, did you really?
4: So, yeah. So I flew 106 F-4s and F-16s and, so I got to go, so 1,500 miles an hour was about Mach 2 in the 106 that particular day. So
0: I can't even imagine that. Wow. How long were you a pilot?
4: 26 years, yeah.
0: Wow.
4: So it was a privilege to be able to fly. Here's how I described the three airplanes, if you got a second. The 106 was like a Cadillac because it flew at 43,000 feet, 0.93, and it was meant to intercept Russian bombers. So Then I got to fly the F-4, which was like a 58 Buick Roadmaster. You know, all the parasite drag and everything, and you'd fly at 30,000 feet at 0.8 right in the weather. And then the F-16 was like a Testarossa, a little sports car. You'd pull 8, 9 Gs every flight and everything else.
0: But no, thank you.
4: Really was a privilege to do that, yeah. So, anyway,
0: so you got up to 43,000 feet? Is that what you said?
4: Well, that's where you cruise. I've been as high as... You're supposed to not go above 50, but at one time I pop up to about 53, 54. And because you're supposed to have a pressure suit after 50,000 feet.
0: Wow.
4: But we used to sit alert and things like that. And, you know, I was in the Air Guard in Michigan, so we sat alert protecting everyone from the Canadians. And then...
0: They're pretty rough.
4: But they had all those bridges in that. I never understood that. But then we sat alert down in North Carolina at Seymour Johnson, chasing the Russian bears to and from Cuba. So,
0: hey, Greg, let me ask you a question. Did you ever land on an aircraft carrier?
4: No, not in a jet, but I did. When I went to Air War College, I got to go on the Nimitz for a couple days, 3 days down in the Gulf. So we landed on a with the COD, you know, that light airplane, the propeller airplane. So we got but that was interesting being on an aircraft carrier with, you know, there's 3,000 people who run the ship, and then there's about 2,600, 2,700 people who run the air wing.
0: Oh, really?
4: And, oh yeah, so there, on that aircraft carrier is about almost 6,000 people.
0: Yeah, I mean it's a city floating around.
4: Oh yeah.
0: Hey, another question for you, Greg. I got to ask because I'm very curious. You've talked to other pilots. Is it a big difference? Something you really got to learn to be able to land a jet on an aircraft carrier? That's why I was asking if you had.
4: Yeah, well, you know, it's like anything else. You can tell who was an Air Force pilot versus a Navy pilot, because the Navy pilot tends to plant the airplane very hard, and you have to, because if you don't, you know, you'll miss the cables. So, is it hard? I don't know. It's just one of those things, just like flying formation. Is it hard? No, but once you get used to it, you know, you're flying right next to a guy 3 feet away all the time, and that's not a big deal.
0: Whoa.
4: Yeah,
0: wow.
4: It's not.
0: Greg, I admire you, what your talent is, and I know maybe to you it's just like a piece of cake, but, man, that's quite a talent that you've done, and thank you for your service, sir.
4: Well, you're welcome, and it was a privilege to be able to fly in the Air Force, that's for sure, so.
0: All right, Greg. Have a great weekend, a great Labor Day. Thank you, sir. Wow, can you imagine flying a plane like that? What do you say, Mach 1, Mach 2?
2: No, I can't even.
0: Wow. What a, you know, they're not going to let you get in a plane that costs $1 billion unless you're a pretty smart guy or woman, you know, whatever. You got to be pretty sharp to be trusted with that kind of equipment.
2: Oh, absolutely. Golly, I just admire people that do that.
0: I wish I could. I would love to be able to do that. I'm not that guy. I'm just not that guy.
2: That was not what you were born for, Thomas.
0: You almost have to be born into the ability to do that. Mm-hmm. What do you say, 8, 9 Gs? Pulling 8, 9 Gs?
2: I can't.
0: If I did one, I'd pass out.
2: Yeah, right. Same.
0: Wow. I mentioned this earlier, but I know a lot of people have tuned in. There is a hurricane going to be headed toward Hawaii. They say it will turn toward Hawaii on Saturday. And it's a Cat 4, last we heard, I think, Robin. But it could increase to a Category 5. It's going to be interesting to see how this plays out. If it did hit Hawaii, it would probably be Monday night. So all weekend, I know a lot of people will be concerned about this and talking about this.
2: Is it Hurricane Lowell? Is that what I'm reading?
0: Yeah, Hurricane Lowell.
2: Okay.
0: L-O-W-E-L-L. Mm-hmm. Let's see. Also, other taxi at 656 Talk, if you want to join us. Carter. Yesterday I was supposed to be at the Gray Hodges remote, but obviously I was here on the air, and a lot of people were there, and Carter was there and on the air with the Sports Talk guys. Jay, I think he's liking the job Jennifer's doing with the bumper music. And I don't even know. I'm not sure what that text is about. Coming up for you, we're going to tell you what's going to be on the show tomorrow. Tomorrow, I will be not only doing the Yarbrough show, I will also be doing Hal's show.
1: Overachiever.
2: That's a long day at the end of a long week for you, Bob.
1: Yes, it has been.
2: And also,
1: thank you, though.
2: He is helping, just so y'all know, Bob Thomas has a job here, and he yeah. but he fills in quite a bit, because our poor little hosts, they are just falling apart. They're getting better, but my goodness, there has been one thing. Y'all know, Phil, Hal, Bob, I mean, they're all like, they've all had stuff over the past couple of years, so Bob Thomas, fortunately, has the pipes and the skills, and he jumps right in there, and he fills in, and he still has all his other work to do, so... Thank you, Bob Thomas.
1: Well, no, yes, thank you.
0: You're very kind. But I've got all the other work pretty well done, I think, you know, until I get off the air. And then, you know, then I got 14 fires to put out.
2: Yeah.
0: But I do have that $10 Bitcoin to fall back on. Just in case I've got that covered. I mean, I cashed that puppy in.
2: Yeah.
0: It'll probably be $1 million in a week or two. You'll be wishing you jumped in there with
2: me.
0: I
2: bet you're ready to go back to your other job for or the other duties you have. Your voice is tired.
0: But I will be doing a house show on Friday. So I'll tell you what, we got a lot of great guests tomorrow. It's going to be a fun day. But, you know, think about it. I mean, 2 hours here and then 4 hours or so a house show. Jennifer used to do 5 hours a day every Monday through Friday for quite some time, right?
2: It was more music than talking, but still, five hours sitting in the same chair.
0: Exactly.
2: I can't leave. I was trapped.
0: And wearing headsets. I've worn a headset for 50 years.
2: Yeah. Has it affected your hearing?
0: I've lost half of my hearing.
2: No, I know. I can't. Yeah. I've got that tinnitus now.
0: Yeah, I've got it bad. Yeah.
2: Finally came. I hate it.
0: Oh, I've had that for 25 years. I hate that you've got it.
2: Yeah. Well, my husband had it for years and years working around machines. And then really for me, for almost 30 years wearing cans, you know, it really finally just kind of surfaced last year.
0: If they can find a cure for that, I would love it. Because I've got the ringing in my ears 24 hours a day.
2: I know there's like drops and there's minutes.
0: I think all that's a bunch of hooey.
2: I don't know.
0: We're going to take a break. Come back. I'm going to tell you what's coming up for tomorrow on the show. Also, the IRS says their cash cow is running out of money. I'm going to tell you what that is. Stay with us. 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
3: This Thursday, you can expect the hot weather to continue. Highs will be in the mid to upper 90s, feeling like the low triple digits. We will be keeping some slight chances for some spotty showers in the forecast in the afternoon. And on Friday, we will see those temperatures begin to drop as rain chances increase. From the WVLT First Alert Weather Center, I'm meteorologist Megan Desmal.
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0: songs of all time, you're going to definitely hear Freebird in there, which they say is the greatest guitar solo, or one of them, ever. There's another good one in Stairway to Heaven as well. Freebird, Lynyrd Skynyrd, back in 1973. What a song. I enjoy that. Been a fun day. Thank you, Jennifer, for all the great job on the music. Did an incredible job. What have we learned today? We learned that soon, with your Apple iPhone, you can have the same number on two phones. What? That's like the phone in the kitchen and the one in the bedroom. Both? What? Yeah, that's what Apple is introducing. It's called the handoff feature.
1: That sounds
0: your
1: like
0: iPhone.
1: A pain in the butt to me. I don't want to keep up with one phone, much less two.
0: Yeah, I don't completely understand it, but people that do have several phones that they use, they are going, that sounds like a great idea.
1: It must have been a requested thing. I mean, why would they spend time on it if people didn't ask for it? So,
0: well, you're getting it. T-Mobile is going to be the first one to jump in there and have you do it. Text messages, Jay says, it's all been great music. Matt says, I'm the teacher's pet. I don't know if that's good or bad. I'm the teacher's pet.
1: Okay.
0: And Karen is with us. She says, I'd love to find a cure for the nonstop ringing and buzzing in my ears. I've tried everything. Nothing works at this point. I'd like the noise in my head to pack up and move out. Amen. Boy, I would be in for that.
1: Yeah, it's tough. I mean, generally there's other noise, and mine has just begun. I've heard it gets far worse, you know. Mm-hmm. But if I've got other music playing or something in the background, if it's quiet... It's never quiet in my life anymore. There's the ringing. If there's absolute peace and quiet, then I hear the ringing.
0: The worst place in the world is restaurants. With all that high noise from the kitchen. I hear people talking. I see people talking. Just can't hear them as
1: right.
0: well.
1: You have to be careful. As you get older, it's like you can't go to those noisy restaurants anymore. Because, you're just like nodding and smiling, and you don't even know what you're nodding and smiling to. You know?
0: Exactly.
1: Come on. We've all done it. Come on.
0: Oh, man. Coming up on the show tomorrow, I'll be doing not only Bob's show from 10 to noon, but also a house show from 3 until 7. Tomorrow on the show, there is that hurricane Lowell that is headed toward Hawaii. It will turn toward Hawaii on Saturday. Mike's weather page, Mike Boylan, will join us. We'll talk about that, and also the Caribbean and how the it's hurricane season down there in the Caribbean, how it's shaping up. Also at 11:30. Now, ladies, this you'll find interesting. I think I'm going to talk with Delana at CAT. The bus service. I want to talk first of all about the buses for this Saturday. They've got some changes for this Saturday for the buses at the UT ball games. But also, when I lived in Los Angeles, the buses that went up and down Ventura Boulevard, for example, they're all synchronized. And if a bus is approaching a stoplight, it will stay green longer or will change to green sooner, so the buses keep moving and aren't sitting at a stoplight. Also, at all the bus stops where they have there, it tells you when the bus will come there because it's online and knows exactly when the bus is going to arrive. And number three I want to talk about is I see all these people waiting for a bus, these people that work very hard in all these businesses in West Knoxville, for example. And the bus stop, there is nothing but a sign. I would like to see a place where they can sit down in the shade or, protected from the rain or whatever. And how do we do that? So I want to talk to them about that tomorrow. We'll ask them what we can do. Maybe we start some sort of a drive to have businesses sponsor a bus stop,
2: Well, why not?
0: Yeah.
2: Can't put their name on it.
0: There you go.
2: See, that's why he's in sales, and that's why he's so good at it.
0: And then on the house show tomorrow, Tennessee Valley Fair, Abby Villas will be joining us. Chuck Ward, who's had not only got the Cotton Eye Joe and the Newport Speedway, he has had the candied apple little shop there, vendor, right the steps of the Jacobs Building for more than 35 years. We'll talk to Chuck about that. And then Graham Yost, Folks, if you look up the name Graham Yost, one of the top producers, writers, creators in Hollywood, done a lot of great shows. Justified was one of my favorites. The Americans, he also does Slow Horses, which is on Apple Plus, and many others. He worked on a show as a punk kid writer called Hey Dude. And it was shot in Arizona, but Ross Bagwell from Knoxville produced that show, directed a lot of the episodes and stuff like that. And Ross Bagwell, besides Bagwell Communications and Cinetel that went on to become HGTV, mm-hmm. wonderful man. He was Bobby Denton's spotter up in the booth when Bobby was doing Neyland Stadium. He did something great for Graham Yost in Graham's toughest times and help Graham stay afloat. And I asked Graham if he'd come on and talk about Ross. And he said, if we're going to talk about Ross Bagwell, I will be there. Mm-hmm. He said, what a great man. And he's somebody that we lost 3 years ago, but a wonderful person. I was glad to call him a friend. And we'll do that tomorrow as well. So
1: that'll be great.
0: It's one of those feel-good stories. Mm-hmm. You know, I like those.
1: Well, and, you know, a lot of times, you know, people don't realize the depth of when they know a name and they recognize a name,
0: mm-hmm.
1: and they don't really truly know what all that person did.
0: So behind
1: it's pretty,
0: the scenes,
1: pretty
0: kind of
1: cool
0: thing.
1: To be able to share those stories and yeah. enlighten people.
0: Ross was a great guy, and his daughter Dee is married to Jimmy Haslam, who owns the Cleveland Browns.
1: Yeah.
0: So she has River Media that does a lot of shows here. Things that you probably don't even aware of,
1: right.
0: you know,
1: all that behind the scenes we never know about.
0: Exactly. The event show is coming up for you, ladies and gentlemen, after the news with Robin Jaffe. What a day. And Jennifer Johnsy made it all happen. Way to go, girl. Thank you.
1: Yeah, welcome.
0: And Robin there in the newsroom. Thank you, young lady, and happy birthday.
2: Thanks.
0: All right.
2: Yesterday.
0: We celebrate all week long around this place. And when you get to my age, it'll be the whole month. Have yourself a wonderful day. We'll see you tomorrow morning at 10 a.m.

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1: I don't need to hear anything from anybody. There's too much riding on my mind being locked in. Play offense, not defense. If you play hard and you play the game right, nobody really gets on you. They're going to boo you here and there, but if you show them that you care and that you're playing hard, that's what you need to do. Just play the game one way. You hit a ball in the gap, run. Boom, coming in hot.
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11: Good afternoon. It is 12 o'clock. Temperatures at 92 degrees. That feels like temperature 103. I'm Robin Jaffe for News Talk 98.7 WOKI. We are under a heat advisory in East Tennessee that runs through tomorrow night. If you don't need to be outside, just try to stay indoors. If you have to be outside, please use precautions. And also be sure you drink plenty of fluids if you do need to be outside. Defense companies are ramping up production amid reports that the U.S. weapons stockpile is dangerously low.
12: Lockheed Martin, one of the country's biggest defense contractors, gave us rare exclusive access. Now, Tim Cahill, the president of Lockheed Martin Missiles and Fire Control, says that the Patriot missile interceptor's ramp up is on, quote, steroids right now, with Lockheed on track to build two, three, even four times as many of some weapon systems as it does today. Now, that urgency comes after the Iran war showed how quickly those weapons can be burned through. And President Trump has pushed back on reports of major U.S. munition shortages while acknowledging, though, that some weapons are more limited than others.
11: More rain is falling across the Northeast as residents continue to deal with heat.
13: It's a messy morning across parts of the Northeast with drenching thunderstorms soaking the region. At the train station in Trenton, New Jersey, commuters say it's felt like an especially stormy summer. And the numbers back that up. The National Weather Service office in Mount Holly has issued 153 flash flood warnings this year, more than any other year on record. In central PA, flooding has damaged homes. Gloria Kleinfelter is cleaning up after knee-deep water filled her house in Beach Creek.
14: This is the worst I've ever seen. We've never had it in our house, and we've been here since 76.
13: And on top of the storms, there's the heat. Philadelphia is in for another hot day, and 52 public schools are closing early because the buildings don't have the air conditioning to handle it. In Trenton, New Jersey, Katie Byrne, Fox Weather.
11: State officials are warning Tennessee parents to report online threats after a social media account using a Cat in the Hat image posted students' names alongside threatening messages. Robertson County here in Middle Tennessee, their parents are now saying some students also received messages containing photos of their homes and addresses. The Tennessee Department of Safety and Homeland Security says similar incidents have surfaced across Tennessee and neighboring states. They encourage families to report these threats through the SafeTN app. The office of Senator Mitch McConnell of Kentucky releasing a statement about his health amid his nearly three-month-long absence from the Senate, stating that he was not cleared to leave the rehabilitation facility where he is undergoing physical therapy. Speaking on Capitol Hill, Congressman James Comer said he believed McConnell would be returning to Washington soon.
15: I have not talked to Leader McConnell. I've talked to his staff, many of whom are from my district originally, and they have all said it's their goal for Senator McConnell to be here when the Senate comes in next week.
11: TDOT is suspending lane closures on Tennessee interstates and state routes for the Labor Day travel period. Construction-related lane closures will stop at noon tomorrow, resume at 6 a.m. Tuesday. Officials say this move is intended to ease holiday traffic and improve safety. Knoxville's Boo at the Zoo. That's Zoo Knoxville's big 40th year for this event. 16 nights of Halloween fun. It starts October 3rd. We do have more information on our website, newstalk987.com. Tickets are limited each night, so be sure to check that out. Currently, we do have sunny skies. It is 92 degrees. That feels like temperature at 103. The Vince Show up next. I'm Robin Jaffe on your station for news and talk in East Tennessee. 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
16: We're looking mostly dry for today, but slight chances of spotty showers enter the forecast this afternoon. High temperatures will be in the mid to upper 90s, feeling like the low triple digits. Heading into your weekend, we'll start to see the temperatures dropping, returning it to the low 90s by Sunday. From the WVLT First Alert Weather Center, I'm meteorologist Megan Dusmall.
17: 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Next episode, the exit interview. Former Mayor Glenn Jacobs talks about his time serving Knox County. We'll be live at Frazier's Carpet One, plus the top news of the day. 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
24: All right, 844-484-3872, 844-4 the USA. That is the way to join us today from coast to coast, from sea to shining sea. We'll get you in here. Jim, did you know that all of this concern that we've had about election fraud and election shenanigans is a lie? It's just a gigantic conspiracy theory. We've been engaged in nothing more than just you know, we've been suckers. Let me just give you the best faith interpretation of this. We've been suckers, and there's really, everything's fine. The election's fine. There's nothing to be concerned about. Non-citizens are not registered to vote. No non-citizens have been voting in our elections. Democrats, and when they win fair and square. And there's really nothing for us to be concerned about. Thanks, ladies and gentlemen. Good to talk to you today. I'll be back with you, maybe never. Goodbye. No, of course, that's so stupid. Of course there's problems in our elections. But I'm looking this morning. I've got a New York Times report sitting in front of me. A New York Times report sitting in front of me that tells me that concerns about our elections are fake.
0: There's nothing to it. That everything you've been talking about is elusive. These are elusive voter fraud allegations. Trump administration begins blitz to find elusive voter fraud ahead of the midterms. The New York Times warns its radical sheep in its base, in its readership. It's elusive. Hundreds of federal agents from the Department of Homeland Security have been assigned to an intensive weeks-long hunt for non-citizens among the nation's registered voters, despite an absence of evidence of widespread fraud, according to documents and training videos reviewed by the New York Times. I love this story. I love everything about this story. The Trump administration is doing its job. They're investigating the fraud that is definitely overwhelmingly inside of our election system. They're trying to catch fraudsters as we go into the midterms. They produce training videos to assist these great men and women of law enforcement who are undertaking this task. And the New York Times says that that is evidence of a crazy conspiracy theory run amok. Agents are scouring voter rolls, the Time continues, managed by the states, and are using personally identifiable information about individual voters, such as their dates of birth and partial social security numbers, to look them up on those rolls according to the documents. In some cases, investigators are effectively posing as individual voters by plugging their names and personal information into public-facing websites run by the top election official in each state. Some of these sites declare that they are meant for individual use, potentially raising privacy concerns. It's a privacy concern. Now, I don't understand why this would be a privacy concern. The federal government, which has the Social Security Administration at its disposal, has your Social Security number, kind of by design. That's the federal government's thing. And they would know your name and your date of birth. So if they're double checking to make sure that your vote is protected, in what way is my privacy violated by that? Help me understand the private. Is someone trying to steal my identity? Is that what's happening? Is the federal government, is Donald Trump trying to steal my identity, Jim? Am I missing something here?
1: No.
0: Is he taking out a loan under my name or something? Is he trying to get money? Is my privacy upended here? I don't understand that. Of course, my privacy is not upended by this behavior. And my vote is protected by this activity. The only people who would be in any sort of trouble based on this would be the non-citizens and the fraudsters who are inside of our election system and the government officials who allowed that to happen. Those are the only people who would be in any sort of peril here, and they should be in peril. They should be in trouble for defrauding our elections. So, again, New York Times, tell me, at what point does this become a scandal for me? Because this sounds wonderful. What you're describing to me sounds phenomenal. The extraordinary operation reveals the extent to which the Trump administration is searching for evidence of fraud ahead of the November elections. They're searching for it, Jim. The government is privately calling the effort the Unlawful Voter Initiative and is pulling agents from their normal duties, which include investigating such serious crimes as human trafficking and terrorism. Oh, no. Oh, no. You're saying we're not going after human traffickers now? We're not going after terrorists? Of course, we are going after human traffickers, actually. We are going after terrorists. The Trump administration, with each passing week, announces further arrests of human traffickers and terrorists, in many cases, deportations as well. I've been very pleased with the number of human traffickers and terrorists who are being arrested. So the New York Times is putting to you that there's an opportunity cost here. By being on this snipe hunt, looking for voter fraud that doesn't exist, suddenly terrorists are able to run roughshod over the country, and these human traffickers are getting away with all this slavery and sex trafficking and human trafficking. Now, that's a recent concern for the New York Times. It just emerged, because if it existed during the Biden era, I don't remember it. Remember all the human trafficking that was going on during the Biden era? Remember when you had people like Javier Becerra trafficking millions of people into the United States of America, aiding and abetting human trafficking? We had children in slavery in the United States, being forced to perform hard labor in order to pay off cartel debts right here in the United States of America. Chattel slavery going on.
2: under the Biden administration. Missing?
0: How many hundreds of thousands missing? How many?
2: 300, I believe.
0: Yeah, it's crazy. It's crazy numbers. That guy's running for governor, by the way, in California now. You know, given his wonderful track record. So the New York Times very concerned all of a sudden about human trafficking, despite the fact that President Trump has done more to confront that scourge than any president this century. Human trafficking, terrorism. They keep the Trump administration keeps arresting people who are plotting terror attacks in the United States. And now, of course, it's like, oh, they're not focused on terrorism. Opportunity cost is a real thing, by the way. If you've got FBI agents, you'll have a limited number, right? And you can assign them to do a variety of jobs, but they can only do so much with their manpower. Clearly, we remember this because during the Biden era, this became a big problem, didn't it? When you had a ton of FBI agents all dedicated to destroying the lives of Trump supporters in the wake of the High Holy Day of January 6, 2021. Do you remember this? How many FBI officials were on this national security mission to treat Trump supporters as terrorists for going into their own Capitol building or standing outside of that Capitol building or not even being in the Capitol, but maybe once communicating with someone who went into the Capitol? All of these people had their lives destroyed. They were thrown in the D.C. jail. They had the key thrown away. Donald Trump himself, the people around him, tormented, persecuted by the federal government. FBI agents were fully taken off of actual missions, actual crimes, in order to go after Trump supporters and the president himself. You remember all of that? Where was the New York Times coverage of the opportunity cost there? Hey, maybe if we didn't have all these FBI agents being used to abuse the powers of the federal government, they could be focused on things like rescuing children. So instead of writing down the license plate numbers of parents who would go to school board meetings, perhaps they could be hunting down child predators instead of child protectors. You notice what happened? In the Biden administration, the people who wanted to protect kids became the villain. The child predators, well, they got to do that because there was nobody chasing them down. It's an opportunity cost. So the New York Times is right to point out that it exists. They're wrong to describe it the way they're describing it now. This concern about election fraud is very legitimate. There's overwhelming evidence of it. In fact, in every story like this, I always look to see if the words New Jersey appear. New Jersey. And the reason I'm looking for New Jersey is because, remember, New Jersey Governor Mikey Sherrill, a Democrat, recently admitted that, yeah, she had thousands of non-citizens on the voter rolls in her state. Thousands. She allowed them to, you know, register to vote when they went to the DMV. And then subsequently, 400 of them, at least, hundreds of them, voted. Well, that's a big deal. Isn't that evidence of voter fraud? I'd say that's a pretty big deal. In a state, really, 400 people at least voted? How many more voted? What are you not telling us? So I looked for the words New Jersey, Jim, in this piece, and I found them. New Jersey does appear in the piece. They mention this, which is an unusual feature for one of these legacy media outlets when they're trying to downplay concerns about voter fraud. But listen to the way they describe it. It's just magical. Given the decades of evidence showing how rare non-citizen voting is, it's unclear what the administration will discover, how verifiable any findings will be, and what President Trump or Homeland Security Secretary Mark Wayne Mullen plans to do with these findings. They acknowledge, they say, recently, roughly 400 non-citizens, a tiny fraction of the electorate, voted in New Jersey after a software glitch led to their improper registration. That's it. That's the whole thing. That's the entire reference to New Jersey in this entire New York Times piece, many paragraphs long. Lots of whining about the president, lots of complaining that he's looking into problems with our elections. They say, oh, they're just a tiny fraction of the electorate. Well, first of all, they're not a member. They shouldn't be members of the electorate. They're non-citizens, you psychopaths. And the New York Times doesn't bother to tell its readership that these are just among the non-citizens who claimed not to be citizens when they were at the DMV. You see what happened? They went into the DMV. They registered to get their driver's license, presumably because they are legal immigrants. So they wanted to get a driver's license while they're here legally. And in the process of saying, I'm a non-citizen, the state of New Jersey registered them to vote anyway. well, that would be a violation of the law. But they registered them to vote anyway. Now, we don't actually know the number of non-citizens who claimed to be citizens when they went to that New Jersey DMV. Mikey Sherrill never told us. Never. How many of those showed up? But then think about this. Here's the thing that's always stuck out to me. Well, if it's an innocent mistake, it was a mistake, it was a software glitch, then why did several hundred of them vote? That's the mistake? You blame the software company for non-citizens by the hundreds voting in the state of New Jersey? What does the software company have to do with that? Non-citizens violating the law en masse is a software company's problem? And the software company said, it's not even our problem. We didn't register them to vote. We just run the screen. All you do is you tap the screen, you say, I'm not a citizen. We don't register them to vote. The state of New Jersey did that. It's not on us. It's on you, Democrats. That's what these guys said. The Times didn't bother to tell us readership that. Didn't show up in the article. It's not even there. No, they're trying to prejudice your understanding of this story, as always. They want you to think that Donald Trump is just some conspiracy theory psychopath. There's no problem with our elections. Nothing to see here. And don't you dare attempt to fix them. Oh, we're going to fix them. We're definitely going to fix them. We have no choice. We got to fix them. More ahead on The Vince Show.
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5: 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Reuters Institute says we're now one of the top news brands in the nation. 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
14: There's so much evidence. There's so much evidence. It's not made up or anything. It's so crazy. First of all, can I just remind everybody that there's a full-blown FBI investigation going on into Fulton County, Georgia, and Maricopa County in Arizona? Can I remind everyone of that, please? Because that seems like everyone just seems to have forgotten about that. That's a full-blown criminal investigation going on into some of the most pivotal jurisdictions in the country when it comes to voter fraud concerns. Those cases are not closed. They're ongoing. One. Two, the president just gave a big address in July, addressed to the nation, about the number of non-citizens who are on the voting rolls. Now, this is just in a limited number of locations. But listen to the president talking. First and foremost, he doesn't even tell you the number of states he's talking.

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0: back in the old days of radio, they would say live and direct. What was the direct for? We're live at Frazier's Carpet One, one of my favorite places on the planet. These folks are fantastic. If you are thinking of doing any type of flooring, I'm telling you, stop your searching, get to flooring, because these are the folks. The very first man on earth, actually made from the dirt of the earth.
1: Mm.
0: His name actually means made from that.
1: Yeah.
0: Adam.
1: That's me.
2: Salutations, Hal. You're our favorite person to come here, too. I hope you know.
0: You're too kind. You're too kind. I came in with my corny jokes today. Flooring jokes.
1: Mm-hmm.
0: Mohawk added a heating element to their newest line of carpets. They're promoting it as a frying carpet. It's a little weak.
2: I tell you, I wish Johnny Carson was here to hear them. I mean, he would have loved it.
0: It's a little weak. Thank you for having us out.
2: Yeah.
0: Tell me what's going on. Tell me, we got a big sale going on, and you guys are making it easy.
2: Yeah, we are. But here's the latest news. You're the first one to hear, Hal. There is supply issues. We didn't think that it was ever going to happen. We were like, oh, all this stuff with the Strait of Hormuz is going on, but we're still getting product. And now all of a sudden, the last few weeks, it's like, oh, October, November back orders. So Mitchell placed some huge carpet, LVP, and wood orders for us to stock this week because holy smokes.
0: Really?
2: People are moving here like crazy. And they don't have time to wait for their flooring to be here in 2 months. So that's one way that we're making it easy. We've always been the biggest stocking dealer in town. But, like, seriously, we have our warehouse packed. Well, not yet. We have stuff coming, and it should be here within the next couple weeks or so. But, yeah, we couldn't believe it.
0: So supply chains are being affected.
2: Yep.
0: And so actually getting flooring. I'm not talking about making the estimate and doing all. I'm talking about you want to get your flooring ready for Thanksgiving. You want to get it ready for Christmas. You want to get the job done. It is so good when you have it in stock and ready to go.
2: Yeah, you said it. And we did get incredible deals because we bought so many pallets and rolls at the same time. So we're just passing the savings back on to our consumers, our customers, of course. We have LVP that's over 6 millimeters thick, over 20 mils with a wear layer for $3.99. It's some good stuff and just incredible value.
0: All right, so now let's talk about how easy you make it, because you do offer free in-home estimates, which makes it easy. 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
2: 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Everybody just seems to love that.
0: Yeah.
2: Just one person,
0: one-stop
2: shop. One
0: point of contact.
2: Yep.
0: They come, they measure, they bring the samples. You can do it right there in your house. 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
0: Wow.
2: It's just awesome. 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
0: Wow. 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
2: Yeah. We do. So we don't usually have to go back and fix things, but if we need to, because we're all human and something just didn't go in correctly or something like that, or it's like, that was probably your subfloor of your house. We help people. That's what we do. We make it easy.
0: All right. So why don't you give the phone number if people want to call? We are on Western Avenue, just off I-640, across from Duncan, headed toward Oak Ridge. You'll see our van out. And we'd love for you to come by today. By the way, during the 5 o'clock hour, doing what I am calling his exit interview. Recently, former mayor Glenn Jacobs will be in the building today at 5. So if you want to come by and greet the former mayor, now former mayor, that's kind of weird.
2: That is.
0: It's two terms went fast.
2: I miss him already.
0: Yeah, a great guy, and congratulations to Betsy Henderson and her team as they move forward in the county. But he will be here today. So if you'd like to come by, just off 640, jump on Western Avenue, headed toward Oak Ridge. You'll see our van, and we'd love to have you come by. What's the phone number?
2: Or call us at 865-546-4850. We're here.
0: All right, Adam. Thanks for talking to us.
2: Thanks, 311.
0: Hal. Welcome, everybody, to the broadcast today. I am, first of all, I guess one of the big things that's going on in the world is the heat. When I say it's hot, I was driving into my subdivision after an appointment this morning, and I'm driving into the subdivision, and it had to be, what time was that? It was 11:15. So I'm driving into my subdivision, and I see a crew of guys unloading their trailer to begin some landscaping work. And I just sat there for a minute, and I just was looking at the crew, and I was like, my, what a day you're going to have. What a day you are going to have. I just want to say, we've done this before. I want to say it again. If you're out rolling around and you go through your favorite drive-through this afternoon, grab a couple of bottles of water, a couple of extra bottles of water. And if you see somebody working outside today, just stop and throw them a bottle of water. You know, this is the kind of heat that'll take you out. And if you have anybody that is elderly in your orbit, call and check on them today. You know, especially people that may not have means. If they're sitting in that house and that house is hot, and just check on everybody. It's really, really hot today. It's hot. As I stated, Mayor Glenn Jacobs, well, he's not mayor. Glenn Jacobs, former mayor. So it's hard to get that in. Glenn Jacobs, Jacobs will be joining us at 5 o'clock for what I'm calling the exit interview. And he could end up as Senator Jacobs. I'll ask him. He'll go, no, I'm just, but he's the treasurer of the Blackburn campaign, et cetera, et cetera. I'll ask him. We'll do the tap dance. We'll see what happens at 5 o'clock, all of that good stuff. Let me say good afternoon to my colleagues. First, let me say good afternoon to Brother Luke Lamory, the award-winning Luke Lamory. Got a holiday weekend coming up, sir.
3: You got it. Excited for, we got Furman. And Monday off, so I'm in good spirits.
0: You're going to be poolside?
3: I think so. We've got a campus pool, and it's nice and cold, and obviously, you know.
0: What kind of sunglasses do you wear?
3: It's a good question. I wear like the kind of like the this is interesting. I wear like the sheriff aviators kind
0: of.
3: Yeah, like the
0: polarized?
3: Yeah, you got it. Absolutely. That's my style.
0: I got my first pair of Smiths. And they're polarized. They're very light. They float. And yeah, like but my favorite are Maui Jims. That's a Maui Jim titaniums and yeah.
3: I've heard of those. Those are really nice. Yeah.
0: All right.
3: Is it like an off band Ray-Ban or something like that? Not to say you're buying off brand, but I think it's like a separate version.
0: I think you just said off brand.
3: That was not the intention, but
0: I know, but it was funny. That was hilarious, actually. It's a decent brand.
3: Brand.
0: That's funny. I love it. I love you, Luke. You're the best. Let me say good afternoon to the Hitman.
4: Good afternoon.
0: Yeah, you got to work.
4: Oh, yeah.
0: Yeah, you do a lot with our college football stuff, yeah. So you are
4: and high school
0: be right in the midst.
4: And high school football tomorrow night. So.
0: Dang.
4: Yeah.
0: Hardest working man in showbiz besides
4: thank you. Hold your applause.
0: Chris the Conqueror.
4: I'm telling you.
0: Our engineer here, that dude, he's an award winner. What kind of sunglasses do you wear?
4: I just Warby Parker sunglasses.
0: I got you. Because there are two types of people in the world when mm-hmm. it comes to sunglasses.
4: Mm-hmm.
0: There are your people who swear by a particular brand, polarized, mm-hmm. kind of high-end. And then there are the give me a pair of convenience store,
4: mm-hmm.
0: you know, I'll just take the ones right there at the counter. I'll get my bee pollen pills and my lottery ticket and a pair of $2 sunglasses because I'm going to lose them anyway.
4: Yep.
0: Right?
4: That's it.
0: So it's interesting to see where people land on. I would love to know today what kind of sunglasses people wear. I have some favorite brands. I probably shouldn't say that. Okay. 317 on the Triple H Radio Experience.
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6: High temperatures will be in the mid to upper 90s, feeling like the low triple digits. We'll see a slight chance of spotty showers in the afternoon. From the WVLT First Alert Weather Center, I'm meteorologist Megan Desmall.
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0: Great song. All right, 323. 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
1: Okay.
0: It is Luther live at Madison Square Garden.
1: Okay. I ran past that the other night, and I started to watch it, but I watched that.
0: Oh, go back. I'm telling you, man, go back.
1: Live at Madison Square Garden.
0: Yes, go back. Go back. Okay. Flawless. And the person that turned me on to Luther live was L.A. Reid.
1: Uh-huh.
0: So the deal used to open up for Luther. And L.A. Reid was doing an interview, and he said, when Luther got on the stage, the level of production just went up like a lot. It was significantly better. He sounded better. The band was better. And he said Luther was the only person that he knew that he never came across that ever had an issue with his microphone. He said Luther's audio team was just absolutely amazing at what they did in terms of audio. And so I started paying attention to all of the performances, especially live performances I saw of Luther. And you're an audio guy. I want you to just listen to how flawless he is or was. Unbelievable. L.A. Reid said, I used to wonder if we were on the same stage. He said the level of excellence was just beyond. And so I was like, okay, I got to go look at this. And he mentioned that concert. So one night I just said, I'm going to put this up on my big system, listen through my studio monitors, and I sat back and I was like, oh, my goodness. It's unbelievable. You, an audio guy, you'll enjoy
1: it.
0: You'll enjoy the whole thing. Yeah. It's Big Luther.
1: Big Luther, yep.
0: Kenny Luther made some good music, too. But
1: he did, Luther. But no, Big Luther is
0: Big Luther.
1: Big Luther.
0: Big Luther. All right, 326 on the Triple H Radio Experience. So I'm going to tell you about something I did later in the broadcast. I had last night I had kind of a moment, and I think I'm evolving around a certain issue, and I may dare to speak on it a little bit later in the broadcast. Glenn Jacobs will be joining us during the 5 o'clock hour. It's a football weekend. Everybody's setting up. The SEC is now suing Lane Kiffin. A judge was supposed to make the decision today about whether or not this player can come back. Everybody's focused on this game. We got a long season ahead of us. This thing is going to burn itself through, and it's going to be whatever it's going to be. But this is a football weekend, and I'm telling you, when you get to that first game, and it's going to be the first game for the University of Tennessee, and you know what I need to do? I need to reach out to some of our sports guys. I need to reach out to Josh Ward because I need to be set up for this season. Right? I need a primer. I need to know more about the Vols and what we can expect this season. We got a true freshman quarterback and all of that. So I think I'm going to reach out to Josh Ward and see if I can get him to spend a couple of minutes with us and get us primed. The first topic of the day, though, is about stress relief and about how to

0: what are some things that people do to take down the level of stress in their lives? What works? And I came across a study and an article, and I was like, really? Now, it's something that many of you may do. You may do this. I'm going to present to you what it is. I'm going to ask you whether or not you do it. And then I'm going to ask you whether or not it actually does lower or relieve your stress. Because I think I'm on the cusp of beginning to do this in the year 2027. I'm a few months out. But I'm going to put it on the table and see if you do this. So if you think about stress in your life, and everybody listening to me, many won't admit it, but everybody listening to me has some type of stress in your life. And do you know the best ways that are healthy, that don't hurt anybody else, and that don't hurt you? What are your best ways for relieving stress? We live in stressful times, so I thought I would talk about this. But there's one particular thing that is like really good at relieving stress, and some people do it at least 10% of their day and don't realize that they're spending maybe upwards of 10% of their day doing it. Can you guess what it is? Can you guess what it is? We will see.
1: Definitely seeing that volume build on the Interstate 40 eastbound over the Holston River Bridge, Strawberry Plains Pike, 40 westbound at Alcoa Highway, 640 eastbound at Gap Road. Remember to watch your speeds through active school zones for a little while longer. Got reports of a wreck Broadway at Adair.
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4: High temperatures will be in the mid to upper 90s, feeling like the low triple digits. We'll see a slight chance of spotty showers in the afternoon. From the WVLT First Alert Weather Center, I'm meteorologist Megan Desmall.
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0: They say that you'll be healthier. They say that it impacts your well-being. It's a study out of the University of Arizona. And what is it? Having conversations with who? Triple H Radio Experience. The team at the University of Arizona tested recordings of people's conversations using an electronically activated recorder known as EAR. 240 people participated in the study. The test proved that the coding system actually works, but what they found was when people did this, their well-being improved, their stress went down, they felt better about themselves and their life, and they even felt better if they were just telling people about the conversation. So the conversation itself would help them or help you, but if you just talked about the conversation, it would help. What conversation is that? Here it is. When you talk to your pets about your life and what you're going through, and especially if you talk to your pets using baby talk at some point. And they said people typically, in their study, they found typically people would spend about 10% of their day at some point talking to their pet, either just talking or in baby talk, telling them what's going on. You know, I cannot believe this. So I'm thought, oh, wow. But if you get down into the, what you doing? What you do? Who's a good boy? Who's a good boy? Who's a good, good, good boy? And if you hit them with the baby talk, there's something that happens if you baby talk your dog that's even maybe more beneficial. But just sitting there and having a conversation with your pet about what you're going through helps you with what you're going through. And I thought, I got to bring this to the airwaves because there are a lot of pet owners out there. And I want to know, if you have conversations with your life, about your life with your dog or cat or iguana, whatever it is, if you hit them with the baby talk every day, and if you believe that your animal, your pet, is listening to you, understands, has offered you comfort, I am thinking about bringing a wonderful dog into my life, 2027, and I'll talk to him. Yeah, or her. I think I'm gonna hit him with the baby talk.
17: We've got cats, and I talk to my cats all the time. Never done baby talk. Yeah, they'll climb up on your lap and sit there. I mean, they'll look right at you, and they'll turn their head like, yeah, that is right.
0: So you talk to them about, are you talking to them just saying, hey, how you doing? Or do you ever go, can I talk to you for a minute?
17: I've done, how can I talk to you for a minute? Really? When you get really, really stressed out and you're going, I don't know what I'm going to do. And this cat jumps up in your lap and he sits there and he's looking right at you. You go, you know, I did this. And he sits there and looks at you. And it's like he knows exactly what you're saying.
0: Their research found that all the health factors, that it took stress down. It made people feel happier. It was a whole thing. And they were measuring the tone of your voice and all of this other stuff. And they were like, no, this really helps people, especially the baby talk. And I said, wait a minute.
17: Now, I've never tried the baby talk, but yeah, I'm talking to my kids.
0: I had a couple of dogs before, and I hit them with the baby talk. But I had, you know, the last one, Summer, would come back in my office, and that was back in the rebellious days. But she would trot back there in the office, and I talked to her like she was a G.
17: Yeah. Yep.
0: Just like, what's going on? How you doing? You feeling good?
17: Yeah.
0: But I don't know that I ever had a talk with Summer about, you know, Summer was coming back because if she thought there might be, the worst thing I could ever do, God forgive me for this, but I remember one time I came home with a bag of crystals. God forgive me. Summer came back there and she was looking at me. She cocked that head and she's like, bro, you're not going to hit me with one of the crystal cheeseburgers? I was like, bro, I'll break you off a piece, but don't you run in there and snitch. And I tried to break her off a piece. She went at that. And then she grabbed the box and goes trotting out, dry snitching, you know? So, but I would like to engage you this afternoon about the well-being hack, the stress relief hack of talking to your dog or your cat or your pet. And especially if you use baby talk, would you call me and tell me the name of your pet and maybe a story about how your pet helped you through something? You knew it. My sister's dogs, I couldn't believe these dogs. They were such incredible companions. But my sister's dog discovered her breast cancer. Dog would come in and he would nuzzle up against her in this one particular spot and would make sounds and stuff. And she goes to the doctor and that was exactly where the cancer was.
17: Mm.
0: Right. And she would talk to those dogs. Oh man, she talked to, and they would talk back to her. My grandmother had this Chihuahua.
17: Mm-hmm.
0: Mean little, she had a Chihuahua and she had a German Shepherd. German Shepherd's name was King.
17: Mm-hmm.
0: But she had this little Chihuahua and the Chihuahua ran the German Shepherd. The Chihuahua was the alpha.
17: Mm-hmm.
0: And my grandmother would talk to that Chihuahua down there in Chattanooga all the time. And the Chihuahua knew how to say mama. And I was like, there's no way. This was a legend within the family. And I'm on my grandmother's front porch one day, and that little dog trotted out, surveyed the neighborhood, like making sure that all the other dogs in the neighborhood were on point. I'm like, you're not even big enough to come off the porch. And she was like, I run this. And she didn't see my grandmother. And that Chihuahua turned around and said, Mama, Mama. My grandmother comes shuffling her way. Here I come. That dog was on the front porch going, Mama, Mama. I'm like, this is the craziest thing I've ever seen. But they had a working relationship.
17: Yeah.
0: Like the Chihuahua was the staff manager for all the other pets, right? But she was my grandmother's constant companion. I'm like, wait a minute. Now they've got science that proves that if you talk to your pet, especially if you baby talk them, that it could help you feel better, or that it does help you feel better. So I want your stories. 656-8255, 1-800-951-8255, 656-TALK, 1-800-951-TALK. And here's a question for you. Do you agree with the study? It's at the University of Arizona. If you want to read about the whole study, it was in Newsweek. But do you agree with this study? Do you? Is it that way? Is that the way it plays out? Like, yeah, Halloran, I talked to my pet. Sparky is my, you know, my lab, you know, and Sparky goes everywhere with me. And, you know, I know that he sits there and listens to me and gives me advice. And do you baby talk him? Because the baby talk is the next level. So your phone calls, your stories, this is going to be so cool. Your phone calls, your stories, and introduce me to your pet and to your pet life. I think it's so cool when you find these life hacks that are so simple, like having a dog. And I've met so many people that have great dogs and great relationships with their dogs and cats. I'm not a cat person, I don't think. Peace and love to all the cat people. But I can see myself re-entering the dog thing. But my next dog, I want a best buddy. I hit you with the baby talk, and I want to know your stories. So you call me and tell me first of all if you believe the study. The study says talk to your dog. It enhances your well-being, makes you feel better, lowers stress, all of that stuff. Talk to your dog with baby talk. It's a whole other level. 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
21: High temperatures will be in the mid to upper 90s, feeling like the low triple digits. We'll see a slight chance of spotty showers in the afternoon. From the WVLT First Alert Weather Center, I'm meteorologist Megan Desmall.
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0: Talking to your pet makes you healthier. How about that? And especially if you use baby talk. So I want to know if you talk to your pet. And I mean out loud. And have conversations. I definitely want to know if you hit them with the baby talk. I know I'm going to hit them with the baby talk. I want the whole thing. I know a lot of people that have really great pets. I mean, like really great pets. And I noticed that when you have a great pet, it's like a relationship. The interesting thing that I saw in this study, the fact that sometimes people will have more direct conversations with their pet than just about anybody. And especially people who work from home, people who are not super social. My sister swears by it. She's like, oh, no. She's like, when you have a pet, when you have a friend, you have company, you can talk to them. She says, and they talk to you. My sister's almost like a Dr. Doolittle. So the study found out, yeah, it enhances your well-being, and it goes up even higher if there's baby talk. And I don't know which breeds are the friendliest. There are a lot of you out listening right now, you hunt, and you have hunting dogs, and you have this great relationship with your hunting dogs. That may be different than the person that has the Cavapoo, but I do want to know how you talk to the dog. Dog jumps up in the truck. Do you drive along and talk to your dog? Is your dog your best friend? Now, I am not trying to exclude those of you who have a feline, you know, Hitman, they have cats. And he said the cat, he'll be going through something. The cat jumps up, looks at him, and he's like, hey, talk to me, bro. Let me know what's going on. So for those of you who talk to your cat, I'd like to know about these animal-person connections and how it helps. They say it lowers your blood pressure, brings down your cortisol. You know, I guess we need cortisol for some things, but it brings it down when it doesn't need to be up. You think clearer. It gives you the space, for instance. Sometimes if you're having an especially emotional period of your life, just having the space to safely talk through something without judgment. And I think that's one of the things that I've observed. That's one of the things that I've observed is that pets have this wonderful way of radiating, especially dogs, radiating unconditional love. Like they don't, when they love you and they don't judge you. And so the absence of judgment creates a safe space where you can vent, where you can, you know, do whatever you need to do, and then you know that it's going to stay right there with Sparky. You know that it's going to stay right there. And I want to know about your stories with your pets. Yeah, I think this will be cool. I want to know about them. The number is 656-8255, 1-800-951-8255, 656-TALK, 1-800-951-TALK. Let me see if I can pull up the text line as well today. We'll see how this goes. First, do you believe the study? I believe the study. I believe that this connection with pets is real. And like I said, my belief really is rooted in the notion of unconditional love and being in a safe space and not being judged. And so I believe the study. I think it absolutely is what it is, and it works the way they say it works. But I do want to ask people, I love studies, but to ask people directly, hey, what's your story? Does this resonate with you? Is important. Let's see. Catherine says here, let me see. My daughter has to put my basset to bed at night when we're not at home, and she lives right next door. Let me see if I can open this up. She lives right next door. Okay. It's Catherine. I got to figure out how to split the screen so I can see these. Kelly here says, if I talk to my working German Shepherds, they are straight in play mode. Time to play wide open and no rest for me. Oh, okay. Okay. She said, if you start talking to them, they're like, it's go time. All right, Kelly. I see you out here on the text line. Let me see what we got here. All right. David said, what's the difference between regular speakers and studio monitors? Question, price. Regular speakers and studio monitors. Studio monitors have a wider dynamic range. So if they're really good studio monitors, they have a very wide dynamic range. So you can hear all the highs, you can hear the mid-range, you can hear some of the lows, but they don't tend to be muddy. Typically, studio monitors seek to be very flat, so they don't color the sound. Some makers of just speakers, they're trying to create the experience, so they build the speakers in such a way that they have more bass or they have more something to give you more of a feeling, whereas studio monitors, the goal is for them to be really flat, to have a wide dynamic range. You can hear the highest frequencies and the lowest frequencies with clarity and without mud and without coloration. So that would be the rough difference between a standard speaker and a studio monitor. Studio monitors typically will measure your room, and then you will position them. You will set them in a certain way so that the sound waves and the sight lines are such that if it's a stereo setup, the sound is coming at you evenly at about ear height, and you make sure that the reflective surfaces around the room are not such that the reflections don't throw things off or cause phasing issues and that kind of thing. So it's more detail. That's what I would say. The biggest difference is more detail. And if you're mixing a record, you want to hear everything and you don't want it to be colored at all. You want it to be relatively flat. So nice set of studio monitors with a really clear sub, you get this beautiful experience. Great question. I'm a nerd. Sorry. 356 on the Triple H Radio Experience.
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30: It's 4 o'clock and 96 degrees. I'm Luke Lamoury on News Talk 98.7 WOKI. News in a moment, but first, here's traffic with Sergeant Kim.
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30: Three people are facing murder charges in connection with the death of a key witness in a Bell County, Kentucky sex trafficking case. Authorities say Bobby Smith was found dead in Harlan County in late August. Investigators allege Cody and Landon Pace and Tanya Monroe benefited financially from Smith's death after being contacted by Smith's brother Daryl Carnahan from jail. Carnahan was previously arrested on multiple sex offenses. Investigators say he asked the subjects to contact witnesses and change their testimony. All three murder suspects also face additional charges, including witness tampering and tampering with evidence. And in national news, Vice President Vance hosted the White House briefing Thursday, and many of the questions focused on midterms and the future of Republican power. Fox's Jessica Rosenthal has more.
1: Vice President J.D. Vance was asked about affordability and high costs and why voters ahead of midterms should not blame Republicans for them. He said inflation rose significantly during the Biden years and then got baked in, that it takes time to alleviate, but he said Democrats aren't the ones to do it.
2: They want to increase taxes on Social Security and tips. If you're worried about affordability, how is the Democrats' tax increase going to make your life more affordable?
1: He said if Republicans lose the Senate, too, more than taxes will be impacted.
2: They're going to try to stop us from preventing money going to fraudsters. They're going to try to investigate and investigate and investigate rather than legislate things that are in the best interest of the American people.
1: He called Democrats crazy and said people should vote for common sense. Jessica Rosenthal, Fox News.
30: And Zoo Knoxville is welcoming a new albino American alligator into its facility. The zoo announced Thursday that the alligator named Elsa had come to Knoxville from a Florida institution. The alligator has pale skin and pink eyes. Her albinism stops her body from producing normal amounts of melanin. The side effects of this are that Elsa can actually sunburn easily, according to the zoo. The zoo also said the gator would have trouble surviving in the wild due to its lack of dark coloration. And President Trump's Commerce Secretary apologizes for falsely saying that no Americans had died in the administration's conflict with Iran. Fox's Kristen Goodwin with more.
10: Commerce Secretary Howard Lutnick taking to Axe to say he misspoke when saying during an appearance on CNBC Wednesday that there haven't been American deaths in the U.S. war with Iran. Lutnick posting, 18 members of our military have died, and to those families, my heart breaks, and I am so very sorry for their loss. Adding, I was thinking about the Venezuelan military operation where no service members died. President Trump taking to Truth Social to defend the secretary, posting he had Venezuela on his mind when he said nobody was killed. According to the Pentagon, 18 U.S. service members have died in the conflict with Iran since March while serving at U.S. bases in the Middle East, and more than 750 have been wounded. Kristen Goodwin, Fox News.
30: And it's now 96 degrees and 4 o'clock in Knoxville. 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
14: We're looking mostly dry for today, but slight chances of spotty showers enter the forecast this afternoon. High temperatures will be in the mid to upper 90s, feeling like the low triple digits. Heading into your weekend, we'll start to see the temperatures dropping, returning it to the low 90s by Sunday. From the WVLT First Alert Weather Center, I'm meteorologist Megan Dusmall.
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0: brand new afternoon. This afternoon has never been lived before. It's a blank canvas. If you will it so, it can be your master. Here's how you do the afternoon. 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I love the fact that you have one point of contact. 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They've done all of my flooring work and shall. They are a fantastic company. We're live here today. If you want to come by and see us, see the showroom, we're right off Western Avenue. Actually, we're right on Western Avenue, just off I-640, headed toward Oak Ridge, across from Duncan. So we'd love to have you come by and say hello. Next hour, Glenn Jacobs will be here. I'm calling it the exit interview. I look forward to sitting down with Glenn and finding out from him what he felt like his best accomplishments were as county mayor and what may be next for him. So Glenn Jacobs will be joining us here in just a moment. All right, here's the topic, talking to your pets. New study out of the University of Arizona says if you talk to your pets, it enhances your well-being. Take stress off the table. If you talk to your pet like a bait with the baby talk, it takes it up another level. My question was, do you agree with the study? Do you feel like that? Like, yeah, first of all, I talk to my pet. Next, it does lower the stress in my life. And I'd like to tell you the story about my pet. I would love to hear your stories. The number is 656-8255. 1-800-951-8255, 656-TALK, 1-800-951-TALK. Up first is Keela. Keela, welcome to the broadcast.
1: How's Triple H?
0: I am well, taking it one day at a time.
1: All I got to say about pets. Now, I have had horses, lambs, chickens, dogs, and now I've got a cat. A cat. And every time I cry, or every time my daughter cries, because we lost my husband about 2 years ago, and this cat, it doesn't matter, you can be real quiet. It comes up and looks you directly in the eye when you're crying, and it'll meow, and it wants you to pet it. So, yeah, I talked to him, and I believe that study, because I've had all kinds of horses, all kinds of dogs. I even had a dog one time that would wake me up. It was a full poodle, and he was so smart. but he would come up to the, he would try to wake me up when my daddy would go to work. He would come up the stairs, and it would just jump all over the bed because daddy would let it in the door, and it would come running up to wake me up. If I laid there and didn't move, and it kept trying to wake me up, it would finally lay its head down on the pillow and snuff, like. So, yeah, I believe that. Yep.
0: So what's your cat's name?
1: His name is OJ.
0: OJ.
1: Because he's an orange cat. He's an orange cat that was found. He was a feral cat. And he's tall. He's lean and long. And tall. We think he might be part wild.
0: Okay.
1: But he knows when we cry. And he comes up and he'll meow and get right in our face. He doesn't like it when we... He wants us to pay attention to him when we cry and pet him.
0: All right.
1: And you can... Quiet as you can be, and he knows.
0: All right, Keela, we'll tell OJ we said what's up.
1: I will. All right, have a good one.
0: Bye. Junior, welcome to the Triple H Radio Experience.
2: Hey, Al, I really love the show, man.
0: Thank you.
2: So I've got a dog I've had for 7 years now, and, you know, I've always wanted to have her have some puppies so I could keep one of her to continue on. So we got a boy dog, and he did his job. She ended up having 14 puppies last year.
0: Wow.
2: Yeah. So anyhow, I couldn't get rid of all of them. I've got 7 dogs in the house now. There was no way. I just couldn't give them to people I didn't know well. I didn't want to give them to the pound. So, yeah, we've got a whole bunch of them. But Remy's the mama dog. She's 7 now. She's starting to show some aging. But
0: do you talk to her?
2: I talk to her all the time, yeah. Her birthday's April Fool's Day.
0: Do you hit her with the baby talk?
2: Not so much anymore. She's an old dog now, so she gets the normal talk, but the puppies sure do get it.
0: So she just sits down with a cup of coffee with you, and you're like, hey, how you doing? What's going on with you today?
2: That's right. Yes, sir.
0: Does she know when you're hurting? Does she know when you're sad? Does she know when you need comfort? Does she know?
2: I think so. So Remy was actually a rescue from a military vet, and I ended up getting her. So she was actually a therapeutic dog. So she's very intelligent. She can open doors, fridges. She knows when I'm not feeling well, and she has real bad separation issues. So when I leave for work, it's just a bad day for her altogether until I get home. But when I get home, it's the most amazing encounter, you know.
0: I love it. Well, tell the family.
2: Thanks
0: we said,
2: for taking
0: hey.
2: My call. I will do that. Thanks, Allerin.
0: All right, Junior, thanks for the call. 414, study from the University of Arizona said, if you really want to enhance your well-being, talk to your dog. It goes up another level if you hit them with the baby talk. Do you believe this study, that dogs and cats and pets enhance your well-being? Do you talk to your pet, like have real conversations, talk through things with them? Do you hit them with the baby talk? The number is 656-8255, 1-800-951-8255, 656-TALK. More phone calls coming up.
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4: High temperatures will be in the mid to upper 90s, feeling like the low triple digits. We'll see a slight chance of spotty showers in the afternoon. From the WVLT First Alert Weather Center, I'm meteorologist Megan Desmall.
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0: 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And I am asking a simple question this afternoon. Do you agree with the study? Tell me a story. Now, this study said there are a lot of people who, when they're going through something, they will talk to their pets. What was really interesting was the fact that the amount of time that people spend talking to their pets, right? Like, they'll talk to them, and I really do believe it's because human beings, it would be interesting to look into the research around memory and a dog's memory or a cat's memory or whatever. I know that animals have memory, but there's a certain way that human beings remember things. And I had done a lot of study about the brain, and one of the things that happens with the brain is when you have intense feelings wrapped around a memory, especially if you don't get enough sleep at night. Sleep is where the structures of memory are sorted, and memory is moved from short term to long term, and the emotion that is wrapped around the memory is unpacked, unraveled, and then the memory can be stored in long term memory so that you can reference it without reliving it, right? But if you've been through significant trauma, or if you've had a bad situation with somebody and then you didn't get enough sleep and then there were other unhealthy behaviors going on, when that memory comes back to you, it comes back with all or some of the feelings attached to it. So you don't reference the memory, you relive the memory. And you relive the unpleasantness or the awkwardness or the discomfort. And I wonder if that same mechanism is alive in pets as well, or do they have an ability to hit a reset button such that they can remain more non-judgmental. Because let's say, for instance, you were leaving the house this morning and your spouse, significant other, whatever, you got sideways with them and you said something to them that was out of bounds, or they said something to you that was out of bounds, and you're thinking on that thing all day, and then that same person that said that craziness to you walks in the door, I would suspect that you're not wagging your tail when they walk in. You don't, your ability to reset and just be delighted to see them again. Yeah, but dogs, I don't know a lot about cats. Cats seem to be kind of distant. Dogs seem to have this amazing ability, if they love you, to hit the reset button and to love you all over again every day. And that's something that's hard for human beings.

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1: And I'm sure that there's studies out there about that. So, study from the University of Arizona says if you talk to your pet, if you talk to them in baby talk especially, it really enhances your well-being. So I'm asking for your stories. First, do you agree with the study? And then what's your experience? The number is 656-8255, 1-800-951-8255, 656-TALK, 1-800-951-TALK. 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
2: Al, how are you this evening?
1: I am well, taking it one day at a time.
2: That's all we can do, my friend. Hey, an old man once told me, and you probably heard this before, but you may have forgot about it. You know, you talk about your dogs loving you no matter what and this, that, and other. He said, all you have to do is take your wife and your dog out first thing in the morning and lock them both in the trunk of your car. And when you get home, you open up that trunk and you see which one's happy to see you. Because the dog's going to love you no matter what.
1: That is so hilarious.
2: Hey, is it truthful?
1: I am not a proponent of locking wives or significant others in the trunk to find out. I cannot independently verify your findings.
2: He said it works.
1: That's funny. You have a dog? You talk to your dog?
2: Oh, yeah, I have a great dog. I have a sheep-a-doodle, half old English sheepdog, half poodle. Wonderful dog.
1: What's the dog's name?
2: Bo.
1: Bubble. Why
2: Bo,
1: Bubble?
2: Short for Bo. Short for Bo Cephas. Yep.
1: What's the story behind the name?
2: Just my daughter named him, and then what's funny is she named our first grandson Bo also. She just spells it different.
1: Nice. So do you do you talk things out with the dog, though? Do you ever just sit there and just vent and feel like the dog is listening to you?
2: Yes, unfortunately, I do.
1: If your dog ever snitched or dry snitched on you, could your dog get you in trouble?
2: I think they all probably could.
1: I love it. Okay, final question is, do you hit your dog with baby talk?
2: I don't know about baby talk. I'm sure we change, you know, when we're playing, your voice gets a little higher. They can tell the difference, I promise you. It's really uncanny how they can tell your mood, your emotions, and it's really amazing how a dog can sense stuff like that.
1: It's really amazing. Like and it's what makes me know that communication, when I do communications courses, one of the things I remind people about is that communication at its core is energy. It's not just words.
2: No doubt.
1: It's energy. Babies and dogs can catch that energy instantly.
2: Sure. Instantly. That's why I like talking to people and not texting and emailing, because inflection and voice inflection and that energy, it's totally different than text and email. I'm with you on 100% on that.
1: All right, Kevin, thanks for the call. 427 on the Triple H Radio Experience. You too. 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
3: Hi, thank you. Hi, I'm helping all as well your way. Thank you. Thank the Lord. I have a story in regards to a cat. I've had many. I've had dogs, which I still do, and I have cats, and I trap and release cats. My mom was diagnosed with heart failure and lung cancer, and I brought my mom home, and she would lay on the bed, and this cat would go up to her and just rub her body all over. And she really created some really good energy for my mom, and my mom absolutely dived into it. I really feel this cat was trying to heal her. And he would do that every day he could. And I've got it on video. It's just amazing. Cats are really smart. Dogs are wonderful. I love them all. But that story will never leave my heart.
1: I love that story. I love that story. What was the name?
3: Tigger.
1: Ticker.

0: Tigger.
1: I love
0: T-I-G-G-E-R, Tigger. And Tigger. He came with the house that, Tigger. Yeah, we named him. He came with the house that we had purchased in California many years ago. And the lady had passed on, and we said, sure, we'll take your sheep and we'll take the animals and we'll give them really good homes until we pass away or they pass away. And we still have them.
1: That is amazing. Yep. I love these stories. Yep. I love it. I love it. Thanks for your call.
0: Well, I thank you for accepting it. And I'm so grateful that your transplant went awesome. You're truly with the Lord. Thank you kindly.
1: Yeah, it was. And it is. And it shall be. Thanks for the call. Triple H Radio Experience.
2: Heavy volume 40 eastbound at Watt Road, 40 westbound at Paper Mill, 640 eastbound at Gap, 640 westbound at Western, Clinton Highway at Shod Road, Alcoa Highway through the construction between John Sevier Highway and Cherokee Trail. Heavy volume, John Sevier Highway at Strawberry Plains Pike.
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5: Here's your first alert to a heat advisory that continues through Friday with highs around 98 and a heat index around 105. From the WVLT First Alert Weather Center, I'm Chief Meteorologist Spencer Denton.
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1: Hey, Wayne.
15: Yes, sir.
1: I just sent you a text. That is my sister's phone number.
15: Okay.
1: My sister is the Dr. Doolittle of our family.
15: I'll get it.
1: I want to get her on the line right quick so all I can talk to her about this topic.
15: Okay.
1: Because she loves pets. So while I talk to David, would you get my sister on the line? Name is Terry.
15: Okay.
1: All right. David, welcome to the Triple H Radio Experience.
16: Hey, guys. How are y'all doing in this hot afternoon?
1: Ooh, David, it is so hot out there. Man, think about it. Somebody's doing roofing today or landscaping.
16: Yeah, it's a hot one out there. My baby right there, I lost her a year ago last month. A little English bulldog, and I named her Snuggles because she she loved the snow. But when I got her whenever I was going through a divorce, and she helped me go through that just fine. And then in 2021, when I lost my dad, she knew something had to happen immediately and everything. And she was right there to comfort everybody.
1: That is great. Now, did you use baby talk with Snuggles?
16: Oh, yeah. Yeah, I mean, I go out potty and everything with her. She knew exactly what it was. She knew what bye-bye was. So, yeah, she was a daddy's girl. And she wasn't much on anybody else, but she was a daddy's girl.
1: I love the memory. Have you replaced her?
16: I've got a small dog and everything. My sister brought it. It was a rescue. But, I mean, it's not the same connection.
1: Yeah. Yeah, that real one is the real one. Let me ask you this. Do you feel like the dog lowered your stress?
16: Oh, yeah. 100%. And it makes it even better when the dog chooses you. Because I went to a breeder and everything. It met me in Jellico and brought her down. It brought three others, and they all played and everything. Then they ran off, done their thing. But the one that chose me stayed there with me the whole time, never did run off.
1: Ah, let them choose you. So, okay.
16: And the dog that I had before her, and like I said, it took me a while to replace her too, but the same way, I had a cousin that bred boxers. And he let me have the pig of the litter, but when I went down there and sat down to play with them, all of them took off except for that one, and she chose me.
1: That is, I love it. I love the story. So thank you. Thanks for sharing that, man. I hate your loss,
16: yes,
1: but thank you for sharing the story.
16: Yes, sir. Y'all have a great afternoon.
1: All right. That's pretty cool. That is pretty cool. I don't have Luke's number, Wayne. So let's see here. So let me see if I can do this. Here's a friend that sent me a text. You're talking about cats and dogs. A cat I had 16 years ago who passed away used to wake me up if my blood sugars would drop in the middle of the night. It turned out he was diabetic also. That is incredible. God rest his sweet cat soul. Also just lost my 16-year-old cat this Monday. He was the best. It was the love of I was the love of his little life. Oh, I am so sorry for your lost friend, but that is what an incredible story. The number is 656-8255, 1-800-951-8255, 656-TALK, 1-800-951-TALK. So the study said if you have a pet and you talk to your pet, that will enhance your well-being. Like life gets better. Like they help you with stress. And so I'm asking, do you agree with the study? They said it gets even better if you regularly talk to your pet with baby talk. Now, I'm not sure about that, but I know a lot of people who baby talk their pets, right? I know a lot of people who, you know, they get down, you know. And I have this one friend, and he had this little black dog that went everywhere with him. This guy had to be six. How tall is my man? He might be 6'5", 6'6", big guy, super alpha male. I mean, just, he's, you know, just one of those guys, right? Super type A. Like super type A, super rich. I mean, all of the things. But man, when this little black dog would jump up in his lap in his office and the dog went everywhere with him. I don't care what kind of high-end business meeting, what that dog was right with him. I mean, right with him. And he would sweeten up like nobody's business when that little dog, you know, and you know, when I think about maybe in 2027 bringing a dog back into my life, I want that kind of connection. I once brought a dog in, and that dog hated my guts. And that soured me for a long time. Steve, welcome to the Triple H Radio Experience.
10: Hey, Brother H. Hey, Steve. Like Hitman, we have two cats. Angela had them when we got together. They're 6 years old now, and she now calls me the cat daddy. I am the chief commissioner of dietary affairs and kibble conductor. That is my title.
1: I love it. Do you talk to the cats?
10: We do. Their personalities are different. Ash, he looks like his dad, who was a Siamese, like a light champagne color with.
1: Uh-oh. Steve, you still there? All right. I think we might have lost Brother Steve. All right. Let me go to the text line here and see what's cracking on the text line, if I can see it. I'm navigating, so be patient with Millie. Junior. Junior said, thanks for shouting out the roofers. Yeah, all you roofers out there. Man, I feel you. And by the way, if you're driving around today, you go through a drive-through, grab a couple of extra bottles of water, and then if you see somebody working outside, landscaping, roofing, construction, just chuck them a bottle of water. It's so hot out there. Junior, thanks for being a hardworking guy. Joe says, my dog would get worried when my mom was sick. The dog would watch while I was taking care of mom. Dog demanding no attention for itself. All is well again. Ah, that's nice. Joe, thanks for your comment. Matt says, I like dogs more than people. I like dogs more than people. Let's see. Says right here, that's a good, accurate study there. Yeah, Bill. That's why I wanted to know from people, do you believe this? Is this what it is? So let me, I guess when you call from the station, it says no caller ID or something. Let me try to call her right quick and see what I can do, because my sister's got to weigh in on this. Hang on.
15: Hello?
1: Hey, Terry. Wayne's going to call you. It's going to pop up as no caller ID on your phone.
15: Oh, okay.
1: So that's okay. Us calling you.
15: Okay, then.
1: All right. Thanks. Bye-bye. All right. Bye-bye. We'll just do it live on the air, Wayne. I don't know. I'm old school. It's live radio. I want my sister on the show today because my sister is, when it comes to pets, this lady is, well, my sister's one of my heroes anyway, so this lady is so incredible. You'll see. My sister, her name is Terry. She and her husband live in Lafayette, Indiana. Mike, her husband, one of my heroes as well, he's a professor at Purdue University, Boilermaker up there. So the study says you get happier, you get healthier if you talk to your pet. And if you take it up to baby talk, a study was in Newsweek magazine, but the study was done by the University of Arizona. So if you want to track it down, a lot of people are responding and they are telling their stories, and it is absolutely incredible that we have all these non-traditional ways of stress relief. So if you think about it, if I were to make a pill that made you feel, that gave you kind of a boost in your dopamine and serotonin and norepinephrine, gave you good endorphins, had little to no side effects, they could make billions of dollars with a pill like that. What if I told you your pet is the pill? That's, and sometimes when I think about these non-traditional things, we place more of a value on traditional medicine, traditional pharmacology, or pharmaceuticals. But what if there are a number of things in life that have the same biochemical effect on the mind and the body, but no side effects or no negative side effects? They're saying this pet thing is that. This is one of those interventions that you can bring into your life that will enhance your health and well-being without side effects. So a number of you said, yeah, my pets are smart, they're sensitive, they show me unconditional love. I wish people would be like that. If I were a researcher, I would look into why human beings can't be consistent in loving each other that way. I think it has something to do with the architecture of memory. I really do, because I think it takes people a longer time to forgive and get past things and hit the reset button. And there are a lot of people who never get to forgiveness. They hold on to things. They tuck them away. They come back in the future. People say things are okay, and they're not. They're simmering. The pilot light of that disappointment stays on when the flame is out. And so I think there's something there. I don't know. 444 on the AAA Radio Experience. Let's get a break.

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10: Here's your first alert to a heat advisory that continues through Friday with highs around 98 and a heat index around 105. From the WVLT First Alert Weather Center, I'm Chief Meteorologist Spencer Denton.
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0: Can you imagine that 8 years as county mayor went by that fast? That is amazing. In fact, he's about to walk into the building right now as a civilian. Terry is on the line. My sister, Terry, welcome to the broadcast.
1: Thank you.
0: How are you doing?
1: I'm excited to be here. I'm doing well. And yourself?
0: That's an inside joke, folks. So this study from the University of Arizona says that when you talk to your pets, and especially if you do baby talk, that it enhances your well-being, that your blood pressure goes down, stress levels go down, that talking to your pet literally, like, can change your life.
1: I've been asking people,
0: do you agree with the study? And then, you know, what's your story?
1: Okay. First of all, I absolutely agree with that. And, you know, I had two dogs. I had a Cairn Terrier and a Silky Terrier for 18 years. I talked to them all the time. I also taught them how to pray.
0: Whoa. This is something I did. This is the first time I've heard this. You taught Max and Macy how to pray?
1: Absolutely. Absolutely. I would say it's time to pray and talk to God and thank him that you're such wonderful pets for me. And they go into the kneeling position with me.
0: No. Right there. Are you serious?
1: I'm serious. We did it all the time from when they were little ones. And I have to say about talking to your pets, I mean, so many wonderful times with them. I'll give you, for instance, one day Mike and I was playing the piano and Mike was playing the bass guitar. My dog Max went into the bedroom and got his toy that was shaped like a French horn, and he came in the living room to play his horn with us. We never taught him to do that.
0: What?
1: Never taught him. But we talked to him all the time about things, you know. We're going to play. And he'd go get his toy and come play with us. Mike would always say, nobody's going to believe this because we didn't teach him to do that.
0: He had a bunch of toys, but he had one toy that was shaped like a French horn. And he
1: chose
0: the toy that looked like an instrument.
1: Yes, he did.
0: That's wild. That is wild.
1: That is wild. And Mike would always say, nobody's going to believe. So here's the other thing. In having conversation with Macy, the Cairn Terrier, I would say, would you like some food? And she would answer, I want food.
0: What are you saying? The dog would talk?
1: The dog would say, I want food.
0: Come on, Terry.
1: It was clear. A lot of people heard it. They just couldn't believe she said it. But I spent a lot of time talking to my dogs. A lot of time. And you know the story about Max. People don't know it, but I'm just saying, when Mike gave me Max because I moved to Indiana with him, that was my gift. We went for a little drive, and we stopped at a truck stop to let Max use the bathroom. This gentleman walked up to us. He headed towards us. I was holding Max at the time. And he walked straight directly for us, and he put Max's face in his hand, and he was weeping. And we were trying to figure out what's going on. Maybe Max reminds him of his pet he lost or something. We didn't know. As he got closer, this is what he said to Mike and I. you don't know it now, but this is going to be the best pet you've ever had in your life. And then Mike and I looked at each other. We looked back around. The man was nowhere to be seen.
0: Wow.
1: So we kind of walked around the parking lot a little bit, and we did not see him. Move forward a couple of years, maybe 2 or 3 years. That same dog was the dog that found my cancer.
0: Yes. That is so amazing. So, of course, I was mentioning, and we got to take a break here, but I was mentioning that grandma's dog used to say mama. I heard that.
1: All the time. Yes, all the time.
0: That little chihuahua.
1: And you could understand that she was saying mama.
0: All right.
1: Yeah.
0: You know, I call you the Dr. Doolittle of our family. I love you, Terry. Thank you for taking the time to talk to us.
1: I love you, too. Thanks for listening.
0: All right.
1: All right. Bye-bye.
0: Wow. See, Hitman, see what I was telling you about my sister?
2: Yep.
0: She's incredible, man. She's incredible. All right. Glenn Jacobs is in the building, so we'll talk to him right after the break.
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2: It's 5 o'clock and 96 degrees. I'm Luke Lamoury on News Talk 98.7 WOKI. News in a moment, but first, it's Right Now Traffic. Here's Sergeant Kim.
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8: A heat advisory continues through Friday, but a weekend front could bring an isolated shower or storm Saturday afternoon. For tonight, temperatures fall down to around 70 for a warm and muggy night. On Friday, highs around 98. It will feel like 105. You can check the radar anytime on the WVLT First Alert Weather app. I'm Chief Meteorologist Spencer Denton from the WVLT First Alert Weather Center.
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18: 5 o'clock hour. Greetings and salutations. Welcome to this brand new afternoon. 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It's a blank canvas. 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We'll talk to Mitchell a little bit later. They've done all my flooring work and will do all of it coming up. I got a major thing I got to do top of the year. They are the very best. And by the way, apples to apples, they will beat anybody's price when you compare the total installed price. So I wouldn't go anywhere else because they're going to guarantee their work for life. Well, he's in the building. And I keep saying... you're a civilian now. Glenn Jacobs, thanks for being here today.
19: Thanks for having me, Howard. I appreciate it. You know, I do have some more time on my hands now, and I'm looking around at some of this hardware thinking, maybe a little home improvement project. But I'm with you. I would have them do the install because otherwise it would not.
18: Maybe not.
19: A jigsaw puzzle in the middle of the floor, I don't think Chris will be very happy about that.
18: So, you know, I start every day and end every day in gratitude. And so I said this to you when we were at an event before, but I want to say to you publicly, you and your leadership are things that I'm grateful for. So that's you, thankful for you, your leadership, that's number two, and then your friendship, number three. Just so grateful for you. Thank you for the way you served our community for, I can't believe 8 years went by that fast.
19: Yeah, I know. Well, and I appreciate that. But, you know, we have so many great people here. You and I have been friends, gosh, 20 years now, probably.
18: Yeah.
19: You know, but I appreciate you saying that. Thank you. And I feel the same way about you.
18: Man, so let's start here. How do you feel?
19: I feel good. I feel good. You know, I'm content with what – so – I don't want to say what I accomplished in the mayor's office because it wasn't me. I have a great team. Right. And so much of that, as you know, success in any endeavor is due to the people that you are surrounded with, and I had just tremendous people. But you know, there's a couple things that we just kind of ran out of time to do. But otherwise, I promised I wouldn't raise taxes. We didn't. We still delivered a high level of service. We were able to do many of the things that I wanted to. Really proud of Operation Heroes Hill, which we just cut the ribbon on last week. We're also the we'll be the first community in the state. It's one of the last things that I was a part of to have a skilled trades collegiate high school. It's a partnership between the county, Knox County Schools, and Tennessee College of Applied Technology in Knoxville, in which these young people going to this particular academy will graduate with not only their high school diploma, but also diploma from TCAT, first one in the state to do that. Our Skilled Trades Academy, the Green Heck Project, which is the largest manufacturing economic development project in the county's history. So there's been a lot of good stuff. And again, I had just a great team, and it's just a great time for the county and East Tennessee.
18: What was your vision? Well, number one, why did you want to be mayor? And then what were you setting out to do?
19: I wanted to be mayor. Really, the reason I got into government is because I've had just a great life. I grew up on a farm in Missouri, and my family didn't have a whole lot when I was growing up. I saw sports as a pathway to success. That kind of veered off. I never really thought I'd get into professional wrestling, but it's a testament to our free enterprise system that really the only limitation on what God has given you is how you use it in your imagination. I think that my story is only possible here in America. So I'm very invested in the American dream. And really, I just wanted to do what I could to make Knox County a place where the American dream could thrive for the people who live here.
18: Well, I mean, you did that. What was the single biggest challenge you faced?
19: COVID. Awful.
18: Talk about it. Oh my goodness.
19: No, COVID was terrible. Of course, it was a public health issue. And then what I saw was, unfortunately, a lot of politicians around the country were using it just to empower themselves. And I saw it as a huge just government overreach. But for the folks who were saying that, like me, it was very difficult because a lot of the things that were happening I didn't think we should do. And I did speak out about that. And
18: I remember.
19: Felt that I was alone a lot of times. I wasn't. But when you're the person that becomes the face of something, and the whole world seems like it's against you, it does feel lonely. But I thought that was very important. And I think that's something we can never forget, because I think that's the closest that our country came to basically tyranny in my lifetime, of just government just micromanaging everybody's lives, tell you literally when you could leave the house, where you could work, what businesses were essential, what wasn't, how many people could gather together in some places of the country. If you were allowed to go to church in the United States of America, you know, that's a problem. So that was by far the biggest challenge.
18: If you could have done it the way you would have done, especially if you have a national health crisis.
19: Right.
18: How would you have done it?
19: I would have allowed people the freedom to make their own decisions. And I would have, you know, you give people the best information you have, but in the end, you have to trust that people are going to make the right decisions. And if we can't do that, then the freedoms that that our founding fathers established in this country and the freedoms that people have been willing to die for, they're just not worth anything. Right. And it's times like that. It's in a crisis when things like the Constitution and the Bill of Rights matter the most, because that's when it's a threat, under threat. So if it were up to me, I would have give guidance. But all the mandates and things like that we saw coming down, especially, you know, now you can tell so much of it was virtue signaling, and that's wrong. And people lost their livelihoods. People died alone. In some cases, even the whole thing was really counterproductive as well. And then you saw that with the revelations that we've seen about Anthony Fauci, a lot of it was just a lie. To me, that's the real tragedy. But if it had been me, I would have said, you know, hey, listen to your doctor. But in the end of the day, you have to make the right decisions for you and your family.
18: Let's take a break. I hate to, well, I'm calling it the exit interview. My my guest is Glenn Jacobs. We are live at Frazier's Carpet One. We'd love to talk to you more with the, I keep wanting to say mayor.
19: Yeah, former mayor.
18: Sorry.
19: That's okay.
18: More with Senator Jacobs.
19: No, don't say that one either. It's former mayor at this point. You're always trying to give me a promotion, man.
18: In just a moment.

0: Well, it's not a surprise you have very heavy volume on the interstate to, through, and around downtown. Very heavy volume, John Sevier Highway between National Drive and Strawberry Plains Pike, 66 through Sevierville and Pigeon Forge, Pellissippi Parkway to Solway over the Solway Bridge.
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3: Here's your first alert to a heat advisory that continues through Friday with highs around 98 and a heat index around 105. From the WVLT First Alert Weather Center, I'm Chief Meteorologist Spencer Denton.
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23: 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Mayor Glenn Jacobs is my guest on the broadcast live from Fraser's Carpet One. I'm calling this the exit interview, but this is not the last interview we will do together. But looking back on your career, and if you would like to call Mayor, if you'd like to call Mr. Jacobs and just tell him thank you for serving our community, call us 656-8255, 1-800-951-8255, 656-TALK, 1-800-951-TALK. We were at World's Fair Park
0: We
23: had a great conversation. I'm an odd duck in my business and in general because I'm an independent, and I really don't care about partisan politics in my heart, my core. I love people. I want to see the people of East Tennessee, the state of Tennessee, flourish, have their best opportunity to live their best life. For me, that means being safe in your person and your property, having the opportunity to get a great education that equips you to build a life that gives you an on-ramp to the middle class, and then figuring out a way where you can give back and help somebody else. That's how I see it. So when I look at politics, when I look at America, when I look locally, I look at you, your character. I don't look at you as a conservative, or I believe in you because I think you're a good and decent person that I could sit down and we might even have differing ideas, but I think we could figure out the best solution. I know you're intellectually curious and you want a solution to the issue, and I think we could wrestle, if you will, until we got to a good place. And I think if I walked out of the room, shook your hand, you shook mine, you'd go, he's a good guy. I know he's going to keep his word to me. That's kind of where I am. And that's what I enjoyed about your leadership, because I saw on a number of occasions you sit down with people who disagreed with you to solve a problem. You got to a solution and then moved on from there. Mm-hmm. Talk about just your thoughts about that. And I've never asked you, like, what do you think of a person like me that's an independent that has that kind of a view? Is that weak, or is it? I don't.
1: No, it's not at all weak. And I appreciate you saying that. But I think the most important thing is it's just people of good faith.
23: Yeah.
1: That are there to talk about issues and do so in a manner that's. That is, you know, we're all, I find that people really, for the most part, there are some, that's not true, but for the most part,

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1: Then they explained to me their idea, and I'm like, no, my idea is actually good. And my idea is good because you just showed me the shortcomings
2: right.
1: that I might have had in mind. But really, your idea is, you know, why mine is superior. So I think it's not only important to talk to reach solutions, but what I find is it actually helps me clarify my thought process.
3: Iron sharpening iron.
1: Yes.
3: It's that.
1: Yes.
3: And I think that's what I enjoyed about you was just the intellectual curiosity. And I never thought about it until you said it today. It really makes a lot of sense to me. This is something that I just never thought about. You've traveled around the world. Mm.
1: Yeah.
3: And that had to do something to your perspective on life and people and possibility. That had to do something different.
1: Well,
3: I didn't think about that today.
1: When I talk about the American dream and why I'm so invested and a big believer in it, I mean, it's been my life and I've been a huge beneficiary, but I have been around the world. And guess what? We're unique. And what makes this country unique is that we have the freedom to utilize our God-given skills, gifts, abilities, and interests to improve our own lives. And when we do that, we improve everyone's lives. As you can see, this place we're in today, okay?
3: Right.
1: This is a business, successful business, but the way that they're successful is they help people. They help people improve their lives, right?
3: Right.
1: And the people that work here have a better life because of it. Many places around the world, that ain't possible. My story is only possible in America. Anywhere else, I'd have just been, this is what you're going to do, kid, and if you don't like it, you're going to be miserable, but that's tough. And that is so valuable. And I think that we just take it for granted and we forget that. And then so for someone like me who has been to so many places, and yeah, flaws, but in the end, at its core, man, that's what separates us from everybody else. And that's also the reason the rest of the world still looks at us despite our shortcomings and flaws and warts and says, that is the country. That is the beacon to the rest of the world.
3: 526, Glenn Jacobs is with us. Carol would like to talk to you. Carol, you're on with Glenn Jacobs.
4: Hi, Hal. First of all, this is Carol. I remember as far as I hope when we spoke before.
3: Yes.
4: I do want to say to Glenn Jacobs, he needs to hear this, in all honesty. It's something because this person, Mr. Jacobs, was such an options man. He wasn't closed-minded. He didn't go with politics as normal. He came from a different background, which maybe I think was actually an asset to what he brought to the table. I truly believe in my heart that he's probably been Knox County's best mayor ever. And I pray to God, and I mean this when I say this, and Halloran knows this, I pray to God, I'm going to be calling you here in a few months, Senator Jacobs. The right person for Washington. You are an options person, and that's exactly what we need.
3: Yeah, we ain't gotten to that part of the conversation yet, but it's coming. All right,
1: I'm sure it is.
3: Carol, thanks for the call. The number is 656-8255, 1-800-951-8255, 656-TALK, 1-800-951-TALK. It is the exit interview with Glenn Jacobs. So, before I get to what's next, how's your family?
1: They're doing great.
3: Because
1: they're doing great.
3: When we get into this public life, family takes on, and when you are in a leadership position, half the people are hacked off the time. I mean, you, the minute you say yes to somebody, you said no to somebody else, and then it's all the whatevers.
1: Right.
3: Yeah, how's the family?
1: They're doing very well. Thank you. I appreciate that. Again, because of my background, I was probably a little different, and my family was used to being a little more in the public eye. Different, I said, in wrestling, despite even when I was a bad guy, I mean, you're still entertaining people. But

0: you know, everything is still out there. So that's one of the things that I didn't have to acclimate to that, right? I was already used to being in the news and being in the media and all that stuff. And the same for my family. It's funny because Crystal was the one that always get mad if someone says something about me. I'd always be like, honey, this is seriously, it's a lot like wrestling. They're not mad at Glenn Jacobs, the person. They're mad at the mayor, or they're mad at what they the symbol that he is. And it's just like wrestling. When people get mad at Kane, you know, and they don't know me. But I mean, I'd be the same way, frankly. If someone says about her, I get, you know how it is. Yeah. But my family's doing very well. Thank you for that. My daughters are the most incredible people on the planet. My daughters are.
1: Tell me about them.
0: Well, my daughters are both nurses. One is a nurse practitioner, and she's having a bit of a health issue right now. So I'd appreciate some prayers for her, but she's gonna be okay. Very hardworking. And my other daughter works for home health service. She's their clinical director for East Tennessee. So they're very successful. They're testament to hard work themselves. They started working in my mother-in-law's restaurant when they were probably 10 years old. And have done it their entire lives, and they're just good people, and I'm so proud of them, man. They're just amazing.
1: Ah, we'll get another break. We're with Glenn Jacobs. It's the Exit Interview. 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
2: Well, we're starting to look a little bit better as you're making your way 40 eastbound out of Loudoun County, 40 westbound out of downtown, 640 east and west around downtown. Still heavy Broadway, Fountain City Halls, Pellissippi Parkway, Solway, over the Solway Bridge, Edgemore Road, Melton Lake Drive.
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11: Here's your first alert to a heat advisory that continues through Friday with highs around 98 and a heat index around 105. From the WVLT First Alert Weather Center, I'm Chief Meteorologist Spencer Denton.
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1: 535, Glenn Jacobs, pedestrian, in here at Frazier's Carpet One. I keep wanting to call you, Mayor. Thank you for being here today.
0: Thank you.
1: The number is 656-8255, 1-800-951-8255, 656-TALK, 1-800-951-TALK. I became friends with Glenn Jacobs over 20 years ago, and you would fill in on the show.
0: Yeah, did a couple times.
1: I was doing mornings.
0: Yeah.
1: And we started having, we would have these conversations about books and ideas and philosophies. It was never really about like hardcore politics. Mm-hmm. And I was like, man, this is a very intellectually curious guy. What are you reading these days?
0: So my degree is in English literature from university. If I hadn't gotten to wrestling, I wanted to coach and teach. So I am going back and I am reading the great American novels.
1: Nice.
0: Yeah, right now I'm listening to Little Women.
1: Okay.
0: On audiobook, and I'm reading Catcher in the Rye.
1: Very nice.
0: Yes.
1: I just learned about a book called Americana.
0: Okay.
1: You heard about this book?
0: No, sir.
1: So it's 400 years of the history of capitalism.
0: Mm.
1: And all of its iterations. And so I think that's going to be my next read.
0: Yeah, yeah.
1: And then Protocols by Dr. Andrew Huberman from the Huberman Lab podcast.
0: Okay.
1: He's got these 10 protocols for life that he said will improve your life and well-being. So those are the two I'm thinking about.
0: Cool.
1: Food. I do have great affection for Glenn Jacobs. I went to you know where I'm going.
0: Yeah.
1: He said, "Hey, we're doing a barbecue. We're grilling out. Why don't you come by?" And I go by. And anyway, so you were at the grill.
0: Yes.
1: And you were making burgers.
0: Yes.
1: And I think it was like this blue cheese infused burger. It was some kind of something. I don't know what it was. But I remember standing there, and I was like,
0: "You still talking about that burger?" So I told you what the secret was, right?
1: No,
0: it's tiger seasoning.
1: Really?
0: Yes, that's the secret. And tiger seasoning is packaged here in Knoxville. I found out, and that's the secret to a great burger.
1: Wow! I don't know what happened, but I was effusive that day. I was like, geez.
0: "I remember that."
1: Yes. Ron, welcome to the Triple H Radio Experience.
30: Hello, are you there? Hello,
1: hey, Ron.
30: Are you there?
1: Yeah, you're on with Glenn Jacobs.
30: Oh, hey, well, I know, yes. And sir, it's got to be Mr. Mayor. I'm sorry. I can't go with Glenn Jacobs. And, you know, you may not, well, you probably don't recall because you go to a few reunions here and there, but 3 years ago this month, you were my guest speaker at the Hilton Garden Inn at Special Forces Berlin, our reunion.
0: Yeah. Yes, sir. I remember that.
30: And I remember waiting for you to get there. I had coordinated with your staff because I wanted everything to be right. And the lady that was there with me from Visit Knoxville, she said, "Boy, you seem kind of nervous." I said, "Well, hell yes, I'm nervous. The mayor of Knox County is coming in here. I want to make sure at least I'm right." And when I walked up to you, and I said, I put my hand out, and of course it was pretty much swallowed by yours. And I said, you know, what? How do I say this? And you said, Glenn. Well, that may have worked for from there into the embassy room, but still. But the bottom line is, you cannot believe the accolades and the positive comments that all of the lads told me. You probably don't recall this group, okay?
0: I actually do remember you guys.
30: All combat veterans, all now mm-hmm. old people and everything. And you told the funniest stories about there was some time in Spain that your bus broke down or something.
0: Yeah. Traveling across Spain. It was the worst travel day. Yeah. Actually, the worst travel 3 days of my life. Yes, sir.
30: Yeah, and the thing about it is, see, Special Forces Berlin, we have been all over Germany, or well, Europe, too, right? The entire Europe. And we know how things are, and when things break down, it's not like calling AAA, okay?
0: No. You know?
30: But that was so funny, and I wanted to thank you and let you know that everybody really, really, really enjoyed it. I mean, I was getting emails a month later saying, wow, I really enjoyed the mayor of Knox County. And I will agree, to let this go, I will agree with the lady a few minutes ago who said you were probably the best mayor. You were the best mayor that I know of here in Knox County. So I certainly hope that not too long in the future we'll call you Senator Jacob. And Godspeed to you, sir. Goodbye.
0: Thank you, Ron. Appreciate it. Thank you.
1: Glenn Jacobs is with us. His exit interview, the number is 656-8255, 1-800-951-8255, 656-TALK, 1-800-951-TALK. Okay. Let's grab some peanuts and feed this elephant in the room. Maybe it's too soon to ask what's next. I have a pretty good track record. I really don't talk about people behind their back. Sometimes if I say something, it's because I would say it to them or have said it to them. So on the air, I've said that man wants to be governor. On the air, I've said he may be the next senator. I don't mean to be crass at all, but you are a very ambitious person. You want to serve. So instead of asking you, let me ask it this way. Do you want to run for some higher office? Do you want to serve at a higher level in the state? Maybe I should start there.
0: There you go. Maybe. It is a little early. You know, if you're asking what's next, Crystal made spaghetti tonight. That's what's next right now. but, you know, I've never been one. I love being mayor. I mean, Congressman Birch will tell you, love being mayor. Governor Haslam will tell you he loved being mayor of the city. It's been a great job. I'm not in this just to be in government, you know. So if there is something in my future, it's something that my skill set would be good at. And something that I would, something I would have to like doing. And it wouldn't be just, hey, I want to run for office again. It would have to be something that I would be good at and something I think I can make a positive impact and something I would enjoy.
1: All right. So let me play a scenario.
0: Okay.
1: Glenn Jake, how old are you now?
0: I'm 59.
1: Okay, perfect. All right. So you're 59 years old. Glenn Jacobs, Republicans are wanting to hold the U.S. Senate and not wanting to lose ground in 28, if possible. Marsha Blackburn prevails. She has the responsibility then of naming her replacement. It will be the last 2 years of President Trump's term. Republicans going into a 2028 election cycle, so they will want a very strong Senate presence. Marsha Blackburn in a dual, having dual impact, says, Glenn Jacobs, I want you to fill my unexpired term. Glenn Jacobs, he goes to the U.S. Senate. And he fills her unexpired term, runs for re-election. That's about the time that Marsha Blackburn cycles out. Glenn Jacobs comes back and runs for governor of the state of Tennessee, but he has huge name recognition. He could raise money for Republicans nationwide. He's a big guy. He's a big presence. And for the brand, for the Republican brand or the conservative brand, he could be that new icon. So that's a scenario. Or
0: brother, woo!
1: or you fill the unexpired term because of something you have not expressed, which is this. You want to run for president of the United States of America.
0: No. No, I don't. I don't.
1: What do you think of my scenarios?
0: Those are scenarios. You know, one thing, first of all, for any of that to happen, Marshall Blackburn has to become governor, and I helped through the primary. The general election is not a given. We still have a lot of work to do. And hopefully I'm involved in the transition then, you know, as far as helping out with that. And then we'll kind of see what happens after that.
1: Oh, I didn't think about you being appointed.
0: To a state?
1: Yeah.
0: Well, I'm not talking about that. I'm just mean as far as, you know, when she's putting together policies,
1: right,
0: her
1: right.
0: cabinet, and those sort of things. And that's a big job. I mean, you come in when you're elected mayor here in Knox County. I just had a conversation with a friend of mine about this, and he was wondering what the transition process is like. And I think Betsy Henderson is going to do a great job, by the way. But you only have a month to put everything together. The general election was August 5th. You go into office September 1st. Man, I was really fortunate because when I came in, the congressman Birch, he was mayor. We knew he was going to be the next congressman. I kept his people, and they helped us for 3 months, kind of get our feet under us, and that was super smooth then. Because when they left and went with the congressman, I mean, we were right. set. We had 3 months on the job training. But as governor, it's real close to that. I mean, it's November, and then you have 2 months for a statewide position to put together your cabinet, to put together all the stuff, to put together some policy initiatives. That's a lot. It really is. And I don't think folks realize how intense that time is. I'm hoping that I'll get chosen to help with that, and I think I would enjoy doing that. And I think that'll leave an impact, you know, imprint on the state moving forward.
1: We got a bunch of people that want to talk to you. Glenn Jacobs is with us. So we'll have some phone calls for the press.
0: The Glenn, the pedestrian.
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2: Still have very heavy volume. Pellissippi Parkway to Solway over the Solway Bridge. Chapman Highway to Henley Street over the Henley Bridge. Cumberland Avenue past the University to Kingston Pike. 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
11: Here's your first alert to a heat advisory that continues through Friday with highs around 98 and a heat index around 105. From the WVLT First Alert Weather Center, I'm Chief Meteorologist Spencer Denton.
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12: Good evening. It's 6 o'clock and 95 degrees. I'm Luke Lamoury on News Talk 98.7 WOKI. 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
12: A repeat offender and documented gang member found in a bathroom with drugs and guns is headed back to prison, according to District Attorney General Sharm Allen. 39-year-old Brittany Tyrone Goins is sentenced to 30 years in prison. Allen said the sentencing follows Goins' conviction in July on multiple charges, including possession with intent to sell cocaine, fentanyl, and gabapentin, along with possession of a firearm during a dangerous felony and unlawful possession of a weapon by a violent felon. Goins has five prior convictions dating back to 2005 for attempted robbery, drug dealing, and weapons offenses. And Dolly Parton's Imagination Library could be fully funded by Tennessee's 2027 state budget, a national report from Fox's Michelle Polino.
17: Two Tennessee lawmakers want the state to pick up the tab for Dolly Parton's Imagination Library. House Speaker Cameron Sexton and Chairman Bo Watson have pledged to include it as part of Tennessee's 2027 budget. If the proposal is approved, the state would cover the costs that participating counties typically handle, funding 100% of Dolly Parton's Imagination Library in Tennessee beginning next year. Since launching in 1995, Parton's Imagination Library has gifted more than 300 million books at no cost to 3 million plus children around the world. The program provides free books each month to children up to age 5. Michelle Polino, Fox News.
12: The cost of rebuilding Interstate 40 through the Pigeon River Gorge has climbed to nearly almost $3 billion, and North Carolina officials now say all four lanes may not reopen until late 2029. The increase follows new geological testing that revealed bedrock deeper than expected in several areas damaged by Hurricane Helene. TDOT says the revised timeline will not affect Tennessee's side of the reconstruction project. And in national news, a college football conference is suing one of its founding members over player eligibility. Fox's Tony Genualdo reports.
18: The SEC has filed a lawsuit in Alabama federal court against founding member LSU, alleging the school is ignoring their player eligibility rules. The conference recently prohibited its members from signing and playing former NFL players, as many are trying to exercise a fifth year of eligibility under the newly adopted NCAA rules. The Tigers currently have two former pros on its roster, and the SEC alleges the school has, quote, waged a deliberate and coordinated campaign to recruit professional athletes. SEC Commissioner Greg Sankey testified in state court Thursday that the conference has the right to enforce its rules. Tony Genualdo, Fox News.
12: And it's 95 degrees and 6 o'clock in Knoxville. Halloran Hilton Hill continues next. I'm Luke Lamoury on News Talk 98.7 WOKI.
19: A hot and steamy afternoon will give way to another warm and muggy night with lows around 74. On Friday, highs around 98. Feels like temperature around 105 with plenty of sunshine. For the weekend, a passing shower or thunderstorm possible Saturday afternoon. Get the latest forecast anytime on the WVLT First Alert Weather app. I'm Chief Meteorologist Spencer Denton from the WVLT First Alert Weather Center.
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22: 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You can go up to 36 months. And the thing is, they have it in stock. And Adam, one of the leaders here, was telling me there are some supply chain issues. So in a couple of weeks, you're going to see it. You're going to get a little bit harder to get things in on time. A lot of people like to have the house ready for Thanksgiving or Christmas. They have it in stock. And I saw Glenn looking at this hardwood behind me. He was like, wait a minute, that's kind of nice. I have just a wee bit of extra time right now. This segment is dedicated to your phone calls to talk to Glenn Jacobs. Thanks for being here today, sir.
0: Thank you.
22: Thank you for your service, and I wish you well. The number is 656-8255, 1-800-951-8255, 656-TALK, 1-800-951-TALK. Chappie, you're up first. You're on with Glenn Jacobs.
1: Good evening, Mr. Jacobs.
4: Hello. How are you, sir?
1: I'm good.
4: Good.
1: Look, we've had very popular politicians here in Tennessee that were well-loved, including an ex-county mayor, that once they got to D.C., have basically turned into a rubber stamp everything for Trump 2.0. So far, do you think you can? Do you think options will? Do you think Trump wants your options?
4: Well, that I don't know. You know, I'm a fan of President Trump, and I'm a Republican. So, you know, you try to work with everybody as well as you can, and that would be my answer to that.
1: Okay.
22: All right.
1: That was all I wondered. I think we've got enough yes men up there right now.
22: All right, Chappie, thanks for the call.
4: Thanks, Chappie.
22: However, Glenn Jacobs, you're 6'8".
4: Yeah.
22: Ain't a lot of yes in 6'8". It will be interesting. Now, I don't want to get ahead of myself. I keep running these scenarios. I've been around long enough to see, I've been in some rooms, I've seen what happens behind the scenes, but I also know that what you think may happen and what actually happens are worlds apart.
4: Yep.
22: And politics is such a dynamic, living thing. And so you might think things are moving in this way, and something could happen, and people pivot and people make changes. So I think I would be more interested in you walking in your purpose, right? And I'm very interested in leaders doing that. Like I told you before, I'm kind of that weirdo guy because I'm an independent, and I'm really looking at the character of the individual, and I'm looking at how do we – improve people's lives. And when I say improve people's lives, I'm not talking about the government always taking an active role in making your life better. For me, it's making sure that there's fertile soil, right? And the things we share in common functioning in a way that with some elbow grease and prayer and a handful of seeds, you can grow something here, and we want you to grow it here.
4: Right.
22: That's what becomes more important to me. And I think as we move further into a digital age, I think character is going to trump everything. Mm-hmm. So
4: I agree with you. And I often say that you hear politicians talking about creating jobs, and government doesn't create jobs. The private sector does that. But what government can do is government can help nurture an environment where that's possible. And conducive, and that is very important, and you can see that. Look at what, again, going back to Governor Haslam, what's happened here in Tennessee, and you know, places around the country. Oh, Tennessee's doing it all wrong, but you look at the results, and we're doing it right, and it's because, you know, not necessarily government's giving handouts, but we are creating an environment where people can thrive, and that's the most important thing.
22: I think that may have been part of the tiger seasoning that Governor Haslam was putting on the state. I think it was this. How do we optimize the state from a fiscal standpoint so that people and businesses can thrive? And then how can we be visionary about that? Because their drive to 55, the investments they made in our technical education infrastructure that has been added onto by Bill Lee. Those were smart things. We were very conservative from a fiscal standpoint because you have to have good financial runway. But that didn't mean stopping having big ideas and trying to figure out ways in which we can we can solve those. Right. And I think that I think both can be true. I think you can be very, very responsible. The example I would give from my life, Glenn, is this. I come to Knoxville 37 years ago. I don't have a job. I don't know anyone. I'm riding the bus. Right? My best buddy John Wright was like, can you imagine being out in this heat today, having to ride a bus? And then he was like, oh, yeah, that's exactly what you – I didn't know anybody, right?
0: Sure.
22: I make my way to WIVK. I meet a man by the name of James Dick, and I remember James Dick saying to me, he said, I won't give you anything, but you could earn everything.
0: Mm-hmm.
22: Those were the words, right? And he said, I'll do everything I can to put you in position for you to earn it, right? And I remember that investment. It was not a financial investment. It was an investment of faith and belief.
0: Right.
22: I see something in you, right? Same thing with the... Big Jim Haslam. Same. It was the same kind of thing. It was, I'm not going to do it for you, but I'm rooting for you. And this soil right here is fertile. You got to plant, water, cultivate, prune, and you need to produce some fruit. So you have to, you know, apple trees don't eat apples. So they got to be for somebody else. And I think that's what our county, that's what our country ought to be, is, first of all, a general optimism about our population, saying, you could be great. You need a great education. Here's an opportunity for you to get that education. You got to go get it. You could be great in business. Here's a, you have an opportunity to start a business, and the red tape and all of the things that need to be done so that you can execute at a high level, we're going to make that work for you. But you're going to do the work. Something about that feels right, because if people don't have a stake in it, if they don't, they never feel the ownership, the pride of ownership, nor do they feel that kind of optimism for somebody coming behind them. Because people who have gone from zero to hero, when they look at zeros, they see heroes. Like, that's just because they're like, no, I did it. You could do this. Yeah. Does that make sense?
4: Yeah, you know, last hour we talked about my background. I grew up in Missouri on a farm. My family didn't have a whole lot. We weren't poor, mainly because we had more money than everybody else around us who was poor. But we, you know, We were solidly upper lower class, I guess. My dad's military retirement ensured that we survived, but a lot of times it felt like we were just living paycheck to paycheck. And my mom and dad worked really hard. It's just the way things were back then. And I thought that my pathway to success would be through sports. I failed multiple times. I was a terrible baseball player. That's what I wanted to do as a little kid. Then I started playing basketball because I was tall, clumsy, but tall. Got pretty good at basketball, but then got hurt. I wanted to go to the University of Missouri. That didn't happen. But I did go up, get a college education playing basketball. Then put on a lot of weight in college, switched to football, looked like I was going to play in the NFL, then blew my knee out. And then I got into wrestling. The first couple of years there were pretty difficult. And then finally things just clicked. But hollering, man, I grew up on a farm in Missouri. My family didn't have anything. And I think about that arc, and I remember you telling me once, you just hung around and you just hung in there. And I did the same thing.
22: Yeah.
4: I just hung around. I just kept at it until I got the break. I am not special. I have certain gifts, but I'm not special. And that's what I see, is when I see people out there, I think that anybody can, obviously not everybody's going to get to where they would like to go, but everybody has a chance. And if you don't go for it, the thing that you're guaranteed, you're not guaranteed you can get there, but if you don't go for it, what you're guaranteed is you're going to fail.
22: Right.
4: Right. And that's what I see in people, though, is I see the opportunity for so many people to be great. And because I did it, And I'm not special. I'm just an average person who had some skills and figured out what I was good at and created some opportunities for myself and man. And as you say, I don't want to say zeros, but I do see a lot of heroes. If people would just believe in themselves and if they had the tools necessary to take advantage of the opportunities that come along or to create those opportunities for themselves.
0: I'm Glenn Jacobs, and I approve this message. Hey, sir, thank you so much for spending this time with me.
4: I appreciate your friendship. Thank you.
0: Thank you for your service to our community.
4: Thank you.
19: Here's your first alert to a heat advisory that continues through Friday with highs around 98 and a heat index around 105. From the WVLT First Alert Weather Center, I'm Chief Meteorologist Spencer Denton.
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0: That was some good time with Glenn. I met him before politics, and we kind of hit it off. And can't believe 8 years went by that fast.
24: Yeah.
0: He did say today he does want to be part of Marsha Blackburn's transition team. And that's a lot. So I wish him much success. And then it was pretty cool. Former Governor Haslam calls in to congratulate him live on the air. So that was really cool.
24: That was awesome, yeah.
0: Mitchell is in the building, man. It is so great to see you.
24: Oh, man. Hey, you know, it's I'll take a second seat to Mayor, you know, former Mayor Glenn Jacobs any day. So that was awesome.
0: The owner of this grand establishment, Frazier's Carpet One, thank you for being with us today.
24: Oh, man, glad to have you.
0: I have your jokes ready for you.
24: All right.
0: Mohawk just invented a new carpet that has a heating filament in it. They're marketing it as a frying carpet. Frying carpet. Mohawk has just invented a carpet that they hooked up to a polygraph machine. Guess what they found out?
24: It stretches the truth.
0: All these years they've been selling lying carpet. All right, there we go.
24: Oh.
0: Why do professional carpet installers make the best tax advisors?
24: Why?
0: Because they're so used to seeing loopholes. Carpet is loose.
24: Gotta love that Berber carpet.
0: Why did the luxury vinyl plank seem so detached and confused?
24: Why?
0: Because it was glueless.
24: Oh, man.
0: And the final one. Why do priests make the best carpet installers?
24: Some they're good liars. I don't know.
0: No, here we go. That would have been why do politicians? Because they're already so used to kneeling.
24: Ah,
0: yeah.
24: Yes, they are professional kneelers.
0: There you go, Heller.
24: I like that.
0: There you go, buddy. Those are your. I've never shown up without fresh jokes, handwritten, not AI written, handwritten.
24: I mean,
0: never.
24: I think before you started, we've got to go back 18, 24, 36 months ago.
0: Yeah.
24: But every time you come in, and the team loves it, they love it. They're like, how's coming today?
0: They asked me.
24: What kind of jokes he's going to have? I was like, I don't know, but he always comes in with different jokes. He has never told the same jokes.
0: I haven't. I don't know how long it's going to run, but anyway, man, I love being here. Let's talk about this sale. I was talking to Adam, and he said, you guys are starting to see some supply chain stuff, and you're a very strategic guy. You're a sports guy. You like to stay ahead. You like to look around the corner a little bit. Talk to us about that.
24: Yeah, I mean, as far as our inventory goes, I'm always trying to think about, two or three months out, what trends are we seeing? What are things that we need to stock? What are things that we need to close out and move on from? And so really just this summer has just been a constant evaluation of here are the products that are going to make it through December into the next year. These are what people want. It's at the best price that we can get it at, like in the last 12 years that we can get it at that. Some of the lowest prices we've seen. You hear a lot of things about, tariffs and different things like that. And quite literally, like carpet.

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1: 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You got the Michael Jordans and the Wayne Gretzky's and the Tom Brady's of...
3: Oh, it's a goat warranty. I mean, it's goated. As my kids say, oh, Dad, that's fire. That's goated. I'm like, what are y'all talking about? What's on fire? Why is there a goat on fire? You know? No, yeah, it's, we've got some incredible installers that they back it. They stand behind it. Carpet One backs it, stands behind it. We want to take care of our customer. We know things happen. We understand that. And I even say, even if it's something that may not fall under like the warranty factor, life happens. You've got, the dog goes in there and just there's a storm and they scratch up the floor and they mess up a board or two. Hey, you know what? That normally is going to cost you a couple $100, but why don't you just pay the installer a trip charge? We'll just call it $100. Like, I mean, even on the things that are accidental and not part of the warranty, we still want to help you cover them, and we don't want to, you know, charge an arm a leg for life happening, and that's not a lot of places will do that either. So we really do want to take care of our customers from start to finish.
1: You guys are really good. I don't know why anybody would go anywhere else because if you look at the value proposition, because you guys are like, if you compare total installed price, buttoned up, finished. And by the way, installation is key.
3: Yes.
1: If you buy great product and it's a raggedy install, you're not going to
3: be happy. It's not
1: going to
3: last. It's not going to last.
1: You're not
3: going to
1: be happy. But if when they bring those goats in there, and I'm that's a personal testimony.
3: Well, I mean, you know, just yesterday we had a customer and they were working with the Big Blue Box. And they said, yeah, I mean, they told us they couldn't get a better price anywhere else. We found the carpet. They have different names. We can see, oh, the name for this carpet is actually over here in this pod. Right. Said, well, they said $3,600 out the door. Like, yeah. I was like, oh, are you going to be okay with $3,300? They're like, well, they said you couldn't get any lower. I was like, well. Obviously. They're not Frasers. They don't have these salespeople working as hard as our people do. And so we were able to save them $300. So essentially moving their furniture became free, you know, in their eyes, you know, it's kind of the thing. So just being honest and upfront. And I had a customer a few Saturdays ago and she said, you know, I've kind of been around different places and everybody either, you know, says they charge for labor or they don't charge for labor. And I just kind of joked and I said, well, do you want me to tell you we charge for labor or do you want me to tell you labor's free? Because I can give you the price either way. And she said, that's funny. I said, well, I'd rather be honest and upfront and let you know the value is in the product that you're getting. You're getting a $7 a square foot LVP that's got a 20 mil wear layer that's from Cortec. You're getting it for like $439 a square foot. So it was $7. And you're getting it for $439. You're getting a pretty great deal. And that actually pays for your installation right there, just about, if you think about it. So offering those extension of the savings, big fall flooring sale going on. Adam and I were looking at the wall of value.
1: I saw
3: and,
1: you.
3: You saw the wheels, smoke come out of my ears.
1: Yeah.
3: But we're really going to update that, put a lot of our new stuff. We just replaced all five of our carpet vignettes in here. And so we've got kind of a pattern up here that brings a little like original style. We've got some updated styles. We've got some really nice classic Berber pattern styles. And then we've got

0: the comfy, cozy, plush carpet in the back for you to walk on. And we've got new pads under all of them. So just a lot of different things going on. But it was, you know, great summer. We're ready for cooler temperatures, though. We're definitely ready for some cooler temperatures.
1: We are.
0: But all of that, it's just been great. So
1: the one other thing that I would say about you and about, and this is, I'm going to flex for you. You and your team know flooring. 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Unbelievable. I can't, first of all, you have a great eye for color. I don't know blue from blue, right? So I remember you walked in my house and you said, oh, that's a honey blah, blah, blah with a, it has a fleck of such and such in it. And if you'll notice the such and such, it picks up the such and such. I'm like, the such and such?
0: Yeah.
1: You're like, if you use this color with that, this will make this pop. And this is, I'm like,
0: yeah,
1: okay, you better flex.
0: I love that. You know, our biggest emphasis the first 6 weeks of training is all about, it's not about product knowledge as much as it is about understanding what is the customer asking? What is the most important thing to them? Is it price? Is it durability? Is it style? Is it timeliness? You know, do they need something quick for, you know, something going on in their home or outside of their home? You know, what is it? But when you get to go into so many different homes, you see, oh man, that wood paneling in this home reminds me of this other home, and we put this product in there and it looked really good. Hey, let me show you this. And so you start picking up kind of all of these pieces. And, you know, I've been here since 2016, and styles and colors change, but the flow of how it all works together does not. And we always say, you know, do you want something that's a complementing contrast, or do you want something that's like a coordinating contrast? So like tone on tone, that's similar, or something that's a stark difference. There are a lot of products though that are chameleon colors, and they will go with everything. And that's what's really great right now, is we've got a lot of products in stock that if you've got browns or gray tones, they're going to go with it.
1: They're good, folks. I'm telling you, if you're doing flooring, they got it in stock. 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There is literally no reason to shop anywhere else. Let's get a break. Mitchell, thanks for having us on the broadcast. Hey. 6:32.
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2: A heat advisory continues through Friday, but a weekend front could bring an isolated shower or storm Saturday afternoon. For tonight, temperatures fall down to around 74, a warm and muggy night. On Friday, highs around 98, it will feel like 105. You can check the radar anytime on the WVLT First Alert Weather app. I'm Chief Meteorologist Spencer Denton from the WVLT First Alert Weather Center.
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1: .635 on the Triple H Radio Experience, live from Frazier's Carpet One. They really are. I'm telling you, they're as young people say, they're dope. They're good. Glenn Jacobs. Leadership is. You know, all of these things I said to him. Being independent and being odd duckish, I'm not necessarily trying just to be difficult, or I'm just trying to be true to what I believe. You know what I mean? I don't want to be fake. And I know that people are accustomed to you having to choose one party or the other, but that's just not. It just doesn't work for me. It's just not important to me. People are important to me. And I do believe that it's possible to be partisan and people first. I think it's hard. I think it's harder than it looks to do that. And I do believe that leadership is difficult. Leadership is really difficult. It's not an easy thing. But when Governor Haslam said today on the air that it really matters the people that you elect and the people that lead, that's true. That's true. And I don't know, I've been all my life, but specifically the last few years, I really have taken time to really think about what I believe and why I believe it. And I've just settled on kind of a people first philosophy of life. And it's corny. Like my philosophy is very corny. It's not sexy. It's not aggressive. It's not violent. It's not apocalyptic. It's corny. Right? But some of the greatest things in life are just corny. Because they just work. They don't dazzle you. They just work. You flip a light switch at your house and the lights come on. And it happens all day, every day across a whole community. And the reliability of the utility in your area, you don't think about it because you don't have to. And it's corny. And nobody's going to be thinking about You're not waking up every morning wondering if there's going to be a rolling brownout today because the temperatures are, you know, feels like above 100 degrees and the capacity of the grid is not able to keep up with it. So you have these rolling brownouts. You don't even think about it. It's not a subject of conversation because it's so reliable. And there are reliable things that are just corny. Papaw was corny. He's corny. There's nothing sexy about Papaw being so consistent and so considerate and having a set of values that he literally lived by. And he wore that work shirt that has a front pocket on it. And he had all those pins and stuff in that front pocket, and it was short sleeve, and he didn't care about fashion and whatever. But, I mean, he was so reliable. But nobody called him exciting. He wasn't, but he just was reliable. And you look up 50, 60 years later, and now the family has, you know, 100 acres and no debt, and he's well-respected throughout the community. And he didn't even go to college. And he was just a reliable guy. Not flashy, not whatever. He was a man of character. Mamaw was corny. She worked at the factory. And she took care of 7 kids. And she was so consistent. You didn't even recognize how consistent she was. Those biscuits didn't make themselves. The Sunday dinner was not just an occurrence. She thought about you. She considered you. She would set the tables. You'd have your favorite things there. And she did it every Sunday for 40 years. And you would drop by. And she spent all Thursday, all Friday. Everything was made from scratch and it was homemade. And she did it every week. For 40 years. And while she was making it, you sat there at the kitchen table and you poured out all your problems to her, and she was never judgmental, but she always had high expectations for you. And nobody knows her. She's well respected by those who do, but she's never going to be at the Met Gala. And she's never going to be in the skybox at the stadium. And she cared about people. She cared about you. That's what I think the people who serve us in office ought to be about. You and your family and your dreams and your goals and your aspirations. And their desire should be to serve you well so that you can live your best life, but also make your best contribution. And I think they should be pretty unremarkable. I think they should just be pretty reliable. And the longer I live, the more I've thought about it. I've watched the political wars. I've seen them make the sausage. I've seen people lose themselves trying to move up. And I've watched people just lose themselves. And I don't know. I think it's possible, but I think it should just be about people. It really should be about people. And just me saying that, hearing that come out of my mouth this afternoon, it's corny, but it's right. It's my faith tells me it's right. Right? Love God, love people. Like, love them. Like, when you don't like them. You know, and what does that mean? It means to want the very best for someone, even if they don't want you. Even if they don't like you. Because at some level, you're connected to them because they're God's child. The challenge is holding that mindset when under pressure. when it's really dark and really negative and there are hard decisions to be made, and the political decision or the financial decision or the social decision would be totally different than the character people first decision. And being able to find that thing inside of you that goes, I know you hate me. I know you want me canceled. I know you want the worst for me. But no, I live by principle, not reaction. And I want the very best for you. And so I'm going to make the decision that's going to best affect the best outcome for both of us. Ah, that's what I want. And I guess the first way to do that is to try to walk that way and to live that way. And then that's why I say at the beginning of the show, end of the show now, I say I love you and I want the very best for you. I believe that. I don't believe in all the political stuff. I believe it could be a tool. But those values, love, and wanting the best for someone, is what I really believe. And I don't care what that costs me. That's what I believe. That's what I believe is right. It's like right in my soul, that's right. So, yeah, you won't get elected on that, Alan. Yeah, but I will try to make a positive contribution. 6:45 on the Triple H Radio Experience.
2: Here's your first alert to a heat advisory that continues through Friday with highs around 98 and a heat index around 105. From the WVLT First Alert Weather Center, I'm Chief Meteorologist Spencer Denton.
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3: If I ever hear that you are DJing anywhere, kid man, first of all, I'm going to wear some comfortable shoes. Secondly, I'm going to put on extra deodorant. You're not going to have me out there on the dance floor sweating out my perm. Because you play that music, you can't sit still. You can't do it. It's just impossible. You just keep playing those ones. You tell me a lot about how you were raised. You were raised up on some of that good stuff.
4: Yep.
3: Yeah. You were raised up on that good, good.
4: Back in the day.
3: Yeah. Did you have a Jerry curl?
4: Believe it or not, at one point.
3: And why laughest thou so vigorously, my good man?
4: At one point, I think the world did.
3: I'll take that as a yes. That's hilarious. What was that like for you? Was that an exciting time in life?
4: It was all right.
3: I had this one picture I came across the other night. It was me in high school.
4: Mm-hmm.
3: And I was at a boarding academy in North Georgia, and we had a banquet. And I went stag. I did not have a date.
4: Mm-hmm.
3: And I remember I took this picture in this big chair, and there are two distinguishing features. One, I had a very large, red, ripe pimple at the very tip of my nose.
4: I hate those.
3: I mean, it was ready to bust, too. And the number of people that just like, let me just bust it. And I had a hairstyle called a shag.
4: Okay.
3: Which is kind of a, how should we say this? Let's call it an urban mullet.
4: Yeah.
3: Urban mullet. And I was like,
4: those days.
3: Yeah. And I don't know which was bigger, the duck tail at the back of this urban mullet or the pimple on my nose. So this weekend, though, I'm going to be at a reunion.
4: Mm-hmm.
3: For another academy that I attended. The academy is 130 years old.
4: Hmm.
3: And I thought of something today that has saved class reunions.
4: What's that?
3: Because normally you go back to your class reunion and you see everybody 50 years later, right?
4: Mm, yep.
3: And you go, wow. Wow. Thank God for unanswered prayers, right? So you... But you know what's changed class reunion?
4: What's that?
3: Ozempic.
4: Yeah, that's true.
3: Ozempic.
4: That's true.
3: Your classmates are showing back up and they're skinny. And they're, you know, you're like, oh, okay. Have you been in the gym?
4: Ozempic.
3: A little bit. Mounjaro. Ozempic. And I did not know this, but there are a number of clothing brands that are closing out their bigger sizes because they can't sell them because it's the Ozempic effect. So you're running into people now and you're like, wow, you look great. You lost a lot of weight. And people, you know, it's Ozempic is the AI of weight loss, I guess, because it can make you look, but people like the bump they get, and they take all the credit for it.
5: Well, yes. I'm down 87 pounds. How'd you do it? Well, I just, a lot of prayer and hard work.
3: Are you on anything? Well, I probably take the smallest dose, but yeah, just always in the gym. You're eating Ozempic like a chicken. All right, folks, have a great evening. I know you've got dreams. My question is, what are you going to do about them? I love you. Want the best for you. Have a great weekend.
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0: Still deadlocked. I'm Lisa LaSera, Fox News. The jury in the Lindsey Clancy trial went home after a 6-day of deliberations without a verdict. As defense attorney Kevin Reddington blamed one juror for holding up the process, claiming that person is not following the court's instructions when it comes to reasonable doubt.
1: If we come back here in a half an hour with a mistrial because of a juror that has just spurned the instructions of this court, it's a shame. It's a real shame.
0: Plymouth County Assistant DA Jennifer Sprague.
2: There's no way to determine what the deliberations are, who's correct, who's incorrect, nor should we attempt to, because that's part of deliberations.
0: Clancy has admitted to strangling her 3 young children in 2023, but her defense says she suffered from postpartum psychosis. Prosecutors say she knew what she was doing. The Missouri Supreme Court has unanimously blocked new congressional districts backed by President Trump from being used in the November election and has ordered a statewide vote on whether to uphold or reject the new map. The Trump administration is asking the U.S. Supreme Court to lift a federal judge's order that blocks restrictions on mail-in voting.
3: The administration wants the Supreme Court to lift a temporary block issued by a federal judge in Boston, who's considering an extension.
4: The Postal Service's responsibility is to deliver ballots, not determine who may vote.
3: Tamika Simmons is general counsel for a sorority, one of the plaintiffs arguing the Trump executive order is unconstitutional. Under the changes, states would upload lists of eligible voters to a new online portal, which would track mail-in ballots. But it's not clear when that would be fully operational.
0: Fox's Lisa Brady. North Carolina is set to begin sending ballots to voters who requested them. Former Fox Sports analyst Mark Sanchez expected to plead guilty to charges ahead of a trial stemming from a fight last October outside an Indianapolis hotel where he was stabbed. 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
32: A hot and steamy afternoon will give way to another warm and muggy night with lows around 74. On Friday, highs around 98. Feels like temperature around 105 with plenty of sunshine. For the weekend, a passing shower or thunderstorm possible Saturday afternoon. Get the latest forecast anytime on the WVLT First Alert weather app. I'm Chief Meteorologist Spencer Denton from the WVLT First Alert Weather Center.
33: 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Absolutely true. Here's something else that's true. No state, California included, bans recording people in plain public view. That's the law. So if the complaint is, I walked through the mall, Meta recorded me, I never said yes, this lawsuit is DOA. Your face in public is fair game. Meanwhile, Meta just pushed down an update to its glasses. If you disable the light that the camera shows when recording, the glasses camera stops. Get updates on this lawsuit inside my free newsletter. 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
34: Batavia, Illinois, 2:40 in the morning. 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

0: Here's your first alert to a heat advisory that continues through Friday with highs around 98 and a heat index around 105. From the WVLT First Alert Weather Center, I'm Chief Meteorologist Spencer Denton.
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